make everyone laugh. And the oldest start talking, yeah, he should have killed their dad. But he stole a watch and a wallet from an old lady's drawer.

And the cousin, he got kicked out of his basement room for having too many people and cooking when he wasn't supposed to. So he went back to their hometown, but the brothers wouldn't leave. They just moved into their van, waiting for the oldest to be released. He was sentenced for just 3 months.

This is written by a guy named Peter LaForge. Well, come gather around me, people. A story I'd like to tell about a brave young Indian that you should remember well. From a tribe of Pima Indians, a proud and noble band that farmed the Phoenix Valley down in Arizona land. Down the ditches for 10,000 years, the sparkling waters rushed. The white man stole the water rights. All the running waters hushed. Now Irish folks go hungry, and their farms grow crops of weeds. When war came, Ira volunteered and forgot the white man's greed. Call him drunken Ira Hayes.

Well, they battled up Iwo Jima Hill, 250 men, and only 27 lived to walk back down again. When that fight was over, and when Old Glory raised, among the men that held her high, was an Indian, Ira Hayes. Well, Ira came back a hero. He was celebrated throughout the land. He is wined and speeched and honored. Everybody shook his hand. But he's just a Pima Indian.

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Call him drunken Ira Hayes.

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Yeah, call him drunken Ira Hayes, but his land is still as dry, and his ghost is lying thirsty down in the ditch where Ira died.

0: This guy catches, he's working in the field, and he catches a leprechaun. And the guy has him by the foot. You know, he's holding him out there like, well, he's trying to claw him and bite him. And the guy is this farmer, and he says, you know, I get three wishes, right? And the leprechaun, yeah, you get three wishes. Yeah, three wishes. Hurry up. I got things to do. Ah, trying to bite him. And the guy says, well, give me a pint of Guinness that'll never run dry. And there's this Guinness. All this guy takes a big slug of it, and he looks around, you know, he looks back, and it's still full. So, wow. He checks again, has another big drink, looks back, it's still full. So he says, he's holding this thing and drinks the whole thing. Looks back, and it's still full, and that leprechaun is screaming. He says, you got two more wishes, man. Let me go. I got things to do. And the guy says, I want two more of these.
1: Yeah, that's the great Tans Van Zandt, and possibly recorded in Dublin, I can't be sure, telling the joke about a leprechaun, and that is his version of Ira Hayes. Before that, Richmond Fontaine, Willie Vallouten on vocals and songwriting duties, three brothers roll into Tan. Next up, in the same kind of vein, I guess, Johnny Cash.

Yeah, that's Dave Rawlings, who coincidentally is on my calendar for July. So there you go. Before that, the one and only Johnny Cash. Next up, this is Bob Brosman. Sorry, this is not Bob Brosman. This is Charlie Parr, followed by Bob Brosman.

Yeah, we're on a bit of a train theme, a train tune theme. That was Skywalt's Train from Bob Brosman. Before that, Charlie Parr, Migrant, Boxcar Train. Before that, Dave Rawlings, Midnight Train. Before that, we had Down There by the Train from Johnny Cash. We have time for one more before the three-quarter mark break from Wynton Marsalis, who's part of the and leads the Lincoln Center Jazz Orchestra, which is coming to play three dates in Ireland in August, two in Dublin. I think it's the 13th and 15th, something like that, and I think it's the 14th in Limerick. Check your press for details. Here he is with his version of Night Train, which isn't what this show is named after, but it is a happy coincidence.

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1: The sound of the city. Hi, I'm Meg, and this is Loving and Listening Live, your go-to guide to the hottest live concerts in Dublin. We've got a mix of dark emotional anthems as well as dance, so get up on your feet and move. From being in your feels to being on your feet, let's see what's going on. We're starting with the dark and cinematic. Ethel Kane, on her Willoughby Tucker Forever tour, described only as a southern gothic fever dream turned into a live show. Ethel will be playing in Fairview Park on the 27th of June. Followed by Calvin Harris with special guest our very own Jazzy, performing back-to-back outdoor concerts in both South and North Dublin for the first time ever. The dance duo will be playing in Marley Park June 27th and Malahide Castle June 28th. Finishing up with Florence and the Machine, celebrating their sixth studio album, Everybody Scream, their darkest and most theatrical piece of art, described as the most witchiest. Playing Marley Park, June 28th. Well, that was definitely a roller coaster in the best way possible. I'm Megan McCreary, and that was Loving and Listening Live. Hiya, I'm Meg. Tune in to Loving and Listening Live here on Dublin City FM every Sunday from 4 to 5. I'll have your go-to guide to the hottest live concerts in Dublin. 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
2: Yeah, we're in the final quarter of this week's Night Train, and we ended the third one with a little bit of jazz from the Lincoln Center Jazz Orchestra. Let's take some more. First up, from John Coltrane's legendary Giant Steps record, we're going to take a beautiful track called Naima, and then we're going to take a track from Michael Buckley from his Ebb and Flow album from last year, and that's called That's All Folks. The connection is that Michael Buckley is leading a band that includes Ronan Gilfoyle on bass and Leopoldo Osseo on piano, Brendan Doherty on the drums, and they'll be performing the full Giant Steps album on the 2nd of July. That's in Tengu, the back of the Japanese restaurant on Bachelor's Walker's name I've just forgotten. Anyhow, here we go. John Coltrane, Naima.

Yeah, that's John Coltrane again, that time with Miles Davis and their version from 1956, a remastered version of Around Midnight. Before that, Michael Buckley, That's All Folks. Let's stick with midnight tunes till the end of the show. Next up, Frank Sinatra.

Yeah, the one and only Ray Charles, and The Midnight Hour. Before that, Tell Me at Midnight from Frank Sinatra. We've time to squeeze in one short one, and continuing with the midnight theme, even though it's around 2 a.m. here on the night train. Thanks for listening. 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
4: Hello, I'm Michael O'Kane. It's the 25th of June, and this is what happened on this day in music. In 1984, Prince released his iconic sixth studio album, Purple Rain. The album, which featured his iconic The Revolution backing band, also served as the soundtrack for his film of the same name. Widely recognized as one of the best-selling albums of all time, Purple Rain remained in the top of the Billboard 200 for an astonishing 24 consecutive weeks. Producing singles like When Doves Cry, Let's Go Crazy, and of course the title track, Purple Rain went on to win two Grammy Awards and an Academy Award for Best Original Song Score. In 1967, the Beatles performed All You Need Is Love via satellite to over 400 million viewers across 25 countries. The performance, which was part of the groundbreaking Our World TV production, marked the very first multinational production broadcast via satellite. Lastly, on the 25th of June 2009, marked the shocking death of Michael Jackson. The 50-year-old king of pop's personal life is mired in controversy and mystery, yet the artist's enduring influence is undeniable. Rising to fame as a child, of course, with the Jackson 5, Jackson really broke out as a solo star with 1979's Off the Wall all the way to 1982's Thriller, which still holds the record as one of the highest-selling albums of all time. And if you're celebrating your birthday today, you share with George Michael, UK singer-songwriter, of course, with the duo Wham, at the 1984 UK and US number one single with Wake Me Up Before You Go-Go. George Michael was born on this day in 1963. You also share your birthday with Beautiful Things star Benson Boone, who celebrates his 24th birthday today, and UK Eurovision singer Sam Ryder. I'm Michael O'Kane, and that's what happened on this day in music.
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5: Hey, good morning. Happy Wednesday. Welcome to Good Morning, Dublin. You know the drill. It's 2 hours of great music and great conversation to take you through until midday. It's Stephen Daly here. Hopefully your morning has started well. And thank you, as always, to Helen and the team for kicking things off for us today on Live Drive. That was a busy morning on the north side with those disruptions to the trains between Post Junction and Connolly Station. It's been a pretty busy morning. Hopefully you're through the worst of it right now at 087 179 1032, at Dublin City FM on social media. If there is something we can play to brighten up your morning otherwise, that is where you'll find us and where you can get in touch. Loads to come on this morning's show. Plenty of great conversations. We will be diving into stuff like Alan MacDonald, the author, will be joining us on the show, speaking to Carmel Keane about his book, The Rooted Soul, A Journey from Struggle to Joy. Alan shares the inspiration behind the book, reflecting on his personal journey and the lessons he's learned about resilience, purpose, and finding joy through life's challenges. Deborah Costello, fundraising and communications manager with Friends of the Elderly, speaks to Mairead Hughes about the organisation's work supporting older adults at risk of loneliness and isolation. Deborah highlights the importance of companionship, social connection and community support, and explains how Friends of the Elderly helps older people stay engaged, connected and valued. And also a new public arts project for the city. Connor and Erica join us to speak to some of the people involved in a new public arts project designed to bring creativity into the city, with collaboration from the Irish Museum of Modern Art, the NTA, TFI, Alberta the Artist, the poet Diogogo and the Fatima and the Poetry Groups United. This project aims to bring people together by transforming a TFI bus into a moving canvas. Find out what that's all about in just a bit on Good Morning Dublin. As always, we will play you loads of the music music you love. We will test you out with Head Wrecker and all of the bits and pieces to get you geared up and all the way through until midday with a smile on your face. It's Good Morning Dublin, and you're listening to Dublin City FM, one of the biggest stars of the past few years. C-Matt coming up in just a second. We kick off this morning, though, with a classic from The Whispers. It's A Love Thing on Wednesday's Good Morning Dublin.

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From indie to gothic rock and some sprinkle of pop with jazz, the Irish gig season is open to everyone. Celebrating the 15th anniversary of their debut album, Tourist History, we've got the Northern Trio, Two Door Cinema Club, with special guests, Florence Road. I'm telling you, this gig will be like a movie. Playing Fairview Park, 24th of June. Followed by The Cure, the English rock band with over 1,800 gigs under their belt, rocking way back since 1978. They know how to rock a stage. Playing in Marley Park on the 26th of June. From smooth jazz to chart-topping pop hits, it is Michael Bublé. Get you a man that can do both. He's already taken over Christmas, and he's right back on track to take over summer too, so don't miss it. Playing in Malahide Castle, 27th of June. River running free. What kind of genre are we feeling today? Let me know, DM us on Instagram. I'm Megan McQuarrie, and that was Loving and Listening Live. You know how

mind in sight, fundamental movement. So when it's black, this insomniac, take an original tack, keep the beast in my nature under ceaseless attack. I get no sleep, I can't get no sleep.

0: Dublin City FM, playing more of the music you love. It's Good Morning Dublin for Wednesday morning, the 24th of June. Stephen Daly here. Hope your morning is going well. And that is a great old school dance anthem from Faithless, Insomnia. More like that on the way this weekend as Helen Dubois brings you club classics here on Dublin City FM, the perfect soundtrack for Saturday night. But in the meantime, it's Good Morning Dublin. Stephen Daly here, taking you through until midday. And time for a quick test for your brain. It's Dublin City FM's Head Wrecker. See if you can figure out the answer to this. 30% of people who took this survey say they like to nap here. What are we talking about? 30% of people surveyed say they like to nap here. Very random altogether, if I do say so. That much I will tell you. Have a guess. If you can figure it out, you can let us know on 087 179 1032 and at Dublin City FM on social media. We will, of course, tell you what the answer is before 11 o'clock. On the way in just a couple of minutes, we'll bring you a great conversation on Dublin City FM as author Alan MacDonald joins Carmel to speak about his new book, The Rooted Soul. That's on the way, along with music from Belters Only and Top Loader coming up.
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0: Dublin City FM, playing more of the music you love. That is a great song from Belters Only. Nobody Knows on Good Morning Dublin. Stephen Daly here. Hopefully your Wednesday morning is going well and you weren't too badly affected by that issue on the rails earlier. Yeah, it was a busy morning for lots of people on the north side. Hopefully you're through whatever the morning threw at you with a cup of coffee in hand. And 087 179 1032 at Dublin City FM on social media is where you can get in touch. We are joined on the show right now by Carmel Keane, who's speaking to author Alan MacDonald all about his new book, The Rooted Soul, A Journey from Struggle to Joy. Alan shares the inspiration behind the book, reflecting on his personal journey and the lessons he's learned about resilience, purpose, and finding joy through life's challenges.
1: Today, we're exploring a powerful new collection of poetry that speaks to the realities of struggle, healing, resilience, and discovery of joy. My guest is Alan MacDonald, the author of The Rooted Soul, A Journey from Struggle to Joy. Alan joins us to talk about the inspiration behind the book. Alan, welcome to the programme.
2: Thanks for having me on.
1: So we start off by asking you, what inspired you to write The Rooted Soul?
2: Yeah, so I won't go into detail a little bit. So I went through a number of different struggles in my life. So I went through some childhood trauma and bereavement in a family with 3 in 11 years, my brother, both my parents, and basically struggles that I had around that, not dealing with them, I guess, at the time. And I went through a period of chronic insomnia, physical and mental health issues that really became so chronic, you know, that I had an effective breakdown. I went kind of into therapy and kind of made other changes to my lifestyle. Through kind of hard work and over a period of a year, I really found that I moved out from kind of the darkest of those struggles to kind of find contentment again in my life. And, you know, it's incredible to change even in a year, year and a half. And I really wrote a collection of poetry with some explanations. It was a five-phase journey from struggle to joy, as it's called, The Rooted Soul. That really, it was about me. At the beginning, it was just me chronicling that journey and kind of making sense of what I went through. And it kind of blossomed into a collection of poems, really, that takes you through from the darkness through to the light again.
1: Yeah. And why do you think you chose poetry?
2: So my background, I've lived in London for the last 20 years. I turned 47 a couple of months ago. And my career has been in banking. But initially, when I left school, I went to do a HDIP in journalism in Ballyfermot. And just for family and other reasons, I had to earn money. So at 19 in the last year, I had to leave college to work. And it just so happened instead of becoming a journalist, I was given an opportunity to work in a large kind of international bank in Ireland, which I then went on to work for. I work for them now.
1: Which is great, isn't it? Well, fantastic that you're still working for them.
2: It is. Yeah. And, you know, I'm very grateful that at 19 years of age, if somebody had no experience, they gave me an opportunity where probably a lot of other banks, and rightly so, wouldn't have. Mm-hmm. So I kind of worked my way up from the bottom up. But in terms of the writing, I used to write a lot of poetry for me, and sometimes for others, relationships and stuff. And it was never published. And I really stopped that a number of years ago. And I realized now part of that was what I was going through. I just kind of was, you know, was struggling that there was, as I realized afterwards, there was a lot of this that was kind of pent up within me, this kind of writing, I guess, creativity, which I'm continuing to do with other collections now. So it was really a return to those roots of the frustrated journalist or the frustrated writer.
1: Yeah, yeah. And then during your journey, when you were writing the book and the book of poetry, you decided to divide it into five different stages. Now, just talk briefly about that, just the different stages that are in the book.
2: Sure. So the phases go from descent to awakening. So the descent was the phase of where I was just mired in, I mean, to try and explain it a little bit, I my insomnia became so chronic. It was 3, 4, 5 days and nights with zero sleep every second week. And my sleep was just incredibly poor anyway. I was having nightmares, terrors, waking up after an hour or two of sleep. But just what I was going through, the breakdown, I had a weekend where, you know, I really had stopped drinking anyway because I, you know, when you're not sleeping, you're working 50, 60 hours a week.
1: Yeah.
2: But I had a weekend where I effectively went out, had a few too many, and I had a breakdown on it. And that phase one is about that. It's about that kind of realization of, you know, I can't go on not sleeping, working kind of to this level. You know, and again, I had physical health issues, ulcers I was getting through the stress of it, and then mental health as well, that needed to kind of be dealt with. It was all coming from the same place. So that phase one, the descent, really chronicles that. The second phase is the echoes. So the echoes is around the bereavements of the family, mostly.
1: Mm-hmm.
2: So it's around talking about my mother, my brother. There are one of the poems, which is the first poem I wrote, is Meditation on Loss, which is around that kind of idea that, you know, the grief never fully goes away, right? Because the loss that you feel is equal to the love that you have for people. From there, then it goes on to the turning point, which is where I'm starting to reconnect with people, where I was starting to see light at the end of the tunnel, and I was looking back and seeing actually the work that's put in is starting to come to fruition. And then the last two phases, ascent and awakening, are really about finding that joy again and, you know, coming to a place of joy and contentment every day. You know, even if we all have bad days, but there's an innate happiness in me now that I guess wasn't there for a long time.
1: Yeah. And can I ask you, like, what age were you when you decided to do something about your, you know, your mental health? Like, was it earlier on, or was it like, was it a lot of years into how you were dealing with your mental health?
2: It's a great question. For me, you know, I've done bereavement counselling. I have been on various levels of antidepressants over the years. Now, again, I always say this to be very clear, I am a huge supporter of mental health medication, professional help, it should be subsidized. But what was going on with me, and because I couldn't get to the crux of things that had happened to me at the time, it really probably wasn't a direction for me. But I'd gone in to various different therapy over the years, on and off, and counseling. And really, what I had to do this time was, you know, some of these memories that were blocked started to come out. I really went and focused on the expertise that I would need, rather than general counseling or therapy.
1: Yeah.
2: It was much more focused. And that really allowed me to start to really recover from what I'd suffered from. But it's a great question, because on and off for years, it was very hard, which is why I have so much empathy for people who go through various different types of mental health struggles. Mm. It can be very hard to pinpoint exactly what the issue is, you know?
1: Yeah, no, that's the reason why I asked you that question, because anybody that is listening in, that is exactly what happens along the way. You don't know exactly what's going on with you. And it's only, I suppose, as you mature and get older and you realise, like, that what's escalating in your brain is not really reality. So you have to kind of pinpoint, you know, who to get therapy from. So when you wrote the poems as well, what is your favourite poem?
2: My favourite is Split Between Two. I wrote one late on that I added to the book called Blessings, about my mother.
1: Yeah.
2: And it was just early memories of her. She was a wonderful woman. And The Well-Known Stranger, mainly because The Well-Known Stranger has two meanings to me. So it is about going from knowing someone intimately to that kind of passing them on the street like they're strangers and not knowing how to deal with that. But it was a kind of a dual meaning to me, where really it was also about self-reflective, the old me and the new me as well.
1: Yeah.
2: But that one really connects with people. Particularly anyone who's read the book tends to mention that one. So that one's my favorite, because I love people engaging with the work, you know, and kind of coming with their own meanings, not both from where I'm coming from or they think I'm coming from, but also what they take from it as well.
1: How do you think that writing the book has changed you?
2: It's fundamentally changed me.
1: Yeah.
2: So in terms of, and just one quick thing I would say, Carmel, just when we're talking about the mental health, and, you know, because I think it's important, and this has helped me with this, where, you know, if someone had said to me a year, 2 years ago, you know, I would have said, why weren't you talking about this? I would have said to people, I didn't know what it was I was dealing with. But the important thing is just to start to talk about it.
1: Yeah.
2: It is to start to say, you know, that I don't know why I feel like this, but I feel like this. That's the start of the way out of it. But in terms of the writing, it's changed me fundamentally in that I write every day now. And I started out with this just to, I didn't force it. It's just if a word or a phrase or a line comes to me, I'll jot it down, and very quickly poems were developing around it. So it's changed me in terms of this is a significant hobby and passion for me that I'd love to turn into a second career. So it gets my stresses of the day out. Now, I mean, a lot of the newer stuff that I write is more outwardly reflective. But it's just, I never thought that I would become somebody who would write books of any kind, even though it was a passion when I was younger. So it's fundamentally changed for me. And also the impact it's had on people that have read it, that have gone through their own traumas, their own mental health issues. It's inspirational. Every comment has been supportive. People are, you know, so behind me on this, and it's wonderful. So it's been the whole experience has been life changing. But to see your name on a book,
1: it's great.
2: I'm very humbled by it. You know.
1: Yeah, and what has been the reaction from your family and friends? Seeing your name in lights nearly.
2: it's been incredible. The amount of people who want to help, who want to kind of get the word out there, because obviously I've published a few grand publishers, who are great team of people, but you know there's limited marketing there, right? And the people want to get it out there, to share it, to help in any way they can, with launches and various different things. It's been incredible. My family are obviously very proud, I think, of the work that's gone in. And I have to say a huge thank you to them, right? I mean, they were so supportive, so worried about me at one point, but so supportive. And so friends, everyone, it's funny, Carmel, like I wouldn't have thought I would ever do this. And then it's one of those things where I don't know how many people have said to me, but this is always who you've been. Yeah. You just weren't putting the pen to paper. And that's why I say to anyone, for your passions and your hobbies, get out there and do it.
1: Yeah.
2: Even if it's like, I have a full-time job, and this is evenings and weekends, but it's a wonderful thing to be able to delve into.
1: Yeah. And that's the other thing, that you never know what other people are thinking of you. So, you know, your way of thinking, what people think of you, is always, always different to what other people think of you. So you're saying people were like, oh, this was you. Like, it's amazing. If listeners were to get one message from the Root of Soul, what would you like it to be? And what have you got any other projects in the future?
2: The message is, as it says in one of the poems, talking is where you start.
1: Yeah.
2: Find someone to talk to, and just get it out in terms of how you're feeling, what you're going through. Because you'll find, as I found, I mean, not that you want people to be going through struggles, but people go through a lot of things in silence. And putting this out here there has allowed, I think, some people I know to say, yeah, listen, thanks for making me feel normal or making me feel heard. So the message really is to find someone to talk to. I found solace when I had bereavements in people I barely knew over the years. Mm. It might have been a comment or an arm around the shoulder or something that was said that really helped. And it's always where you start. In terms of further projects, I have it's a bit crazy. Between the 9th of February and today, including the book, I've written probably 130 pieces of poetry. So I'm now branching out. There's a second collection I will hopefully have out by the end of the year. Be the Rooted Soul, the subtitle yet to be titled. But it's more outwardly reflective. There's a bit more of a humorous arc in it, which is probably doesn't come across as much in the first book, but I have a sense of humor. But also, there's various different... I like to phase my poetry, Carmel, in terms of... There is a construct to it where people can move through. I kind of enjoy that, and the lyrical style of writing. So I'm going to continue to do this, and for as long as people want to read it, I'll continue to write it. I'm sure I might just write it anyway.
1: Yeah. Where can listeners find the book and learn more about your work?
2: Yeah. So I have a website, therootedsoulbooks.com. That leads to Amazon at the moment. So it's under construction, but the site is basically finished. I'll be putting video content up there as well. Which would be poems and also just interviews with people around their own struggles and more to come on that. Amazon is the easiest place to get it, most readily available. It's The Rooted Soul, A Journey from Struggle to Joy. It's also on Foiled and Waterstones, I think W.H. Smith as well. So there are other platforms, but the easiest and quickest way is through Amazon.
1: Fantastic. Thanks so much, Alan MacDonald, for joining us today, sharing your story behind The Root of Soul, A Journey from Struggle to Joy. And if today's conversation has resonated with you, look up his book on Amazon.ie.
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0: was just like a song when we were young.
1: Huge reports this week that we may be getting some new music from Adele very soon. We will keep you posted on that. Wouldn't that be something for 2026? When We Were Young on Good Morning Dublin. It's Stephen Daly here taking you through until midday. Loads more on the way after 11 o'clock this morning. But how did you get on with our admittedly very weird head record this morning? Very random altogether. What we told you was 30% of people say they like to nap here. Now, we'd all the guesses you might imagine, on the sofa, even at work, in the car, all good, but not the one. According to this survey, 30% of people say where they like to nap, on top of the laundry. So, you know, after they've been washing and drying the clothes, they bring them upstairs, they climb up in the pile, it's all warm, it's cosy. And they go for a little snooze. Listen, the weird and wonderfulness of the head wrecker. We absolutely love it. Another one for you on tomorrow morning's show. And if you did manage to get that one right, well done to you. All the bragging rights are yours this morning. Plenty more to chat about after a check on the latest news at 11 o'clock. Let's squeeze this in first. Best of Irish and speeding cars. This is Walking on Cars on Good Morning Dublin.

Hey, this is Sydney. Can't keep track on the newest and best music? Don't worry. Let me show you the best new songs and albums that just came out. Let's give it a listen. Olivia Rodrigo has dropped her brand new album, You Seem Pretty Sad for a Girl So in Love. The pop star's third album is a heartbreaking account of intense romance and its demise. Alex Warren is here with his new single, Passengers, for his upcoming album, Wild Child. Classic Alex Warren style, this song speaks about feeling like a side character in his own relationship while still being

And finally, Niall Horan's new album, Dinner Party, is out right now and sitting at number one in Billboard charts. This album reflects on Niall's life, past relationships, and the ones that mean the most, family. Aww. Keep listening and keep discovering on 103.2 Dublin City FM.

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2: Welcome back to Hour 2. Good morning, Dublin, here on Dublin City FM. It's Stephen Tidy still with you. Another hour of big music, big conversation to take you through until midday. Coming up this hour, we've plenty more to dig into. Deborah Costello, fundraising and communications manager with Friends of the Elderly, joins Mairead Hughes to discuss the organisation's work supporting older adults at risk of loneliness and isolation. Deborah highlights the importance of companionship, social connection and community support, and explains how Friends of the Elderly helps older people stay engaged, connected and valued. We'll bring you that in just a little bit. We will also bring you a new arts initiative in the city. The Irish Museum of Modern Art, teaming up with the NTA, TFI, Alberta the Artist, the poet DiGogo and Fatima the Poetry Groups United, bringing a little bit of art to the streets of Dublin, a moving canvas, transforming a TFI bus into something that people can get creative with. We'll tell you all you need to know in just a little bit, as we're joined by Connor and Erica on this morning's show. More great music too. We'll play you a old school dance classic from Dr. Alban in just a moment. Right after this, one of the biggest voices of the noughties, it's Anastasia. I'm out of love. Dublin City FM, you're listening to Good Morning Dublin.

Hey there, I'm Michael O'Kane. It's the 24th of June, and this is what happened on this day in music. To round off the trilogy, on this date in 2016, the US jury concluded that Led Zeppelin did not copy the chords to Stairway to Heaven from US band Spirit. During the trial, defense lawyers argued that the chord progression in question was very common and indeed had been used in over 300 years of classical and modern music. In 2003, Beyoncé releases her debut solo album, Dangerously in Love. During the recording sessions of Destiny Child's third studio effort, Survivor, the group announced that each member would be producing a solo record. With Beyoncé's subsequently winning 5 Grammy Awards and tied with Lauryn Hill and Alicia Keys' record of most Grammy Awards in a single ceremony. Dangerously in Love also remains one of Beyoncé's best-selling albums with over 5 million copies. And in 2007, pioneers of indie rock The White Stripes topped the UK singles charts with their 7th and final studio album, Icky Thumb. The release marked the 2nd number one LP in the UK for the group, while across the pond, Icky Thumb also earned the duo their 3rd Grammy for Best Alternative Rock Album. And if you're celebrating your birthday today, you share with iconic English guitar player Jeff Beck. Known for replacing Eric Clapton in The Yardbirds, as a solo artist, Jeff Beck has amazingly

0: Dublin City FM, playing more of the music you love. Great tune from Kylie Minogue. It's Tension as we take you through until midday. Stephen Daly here. Hope your morning is going well. 087 179 1032 and at Dublin City FM on social media. Let us know how your morning is ticking along and if you were affected by that issue on the rails earlier. Hopefully you're through it now and you've got a chance to relax for a little bit and get down to business with a cup of coffee in hand. Great conversation for you right now as Connor and Erica join us to speak to some of the people involved in a new public arts project designed to bring creativity into Dublin City. With collaboration from the Irish Museum of Modern Art, the NTA, TFI, Alberta the Artist, the Poet Di Gogo and Fatima the Poetry Groups United, this new project aims to bring people together by transforming a TFI bus into a moving canvas.
1: Creativity, connection and community here at the Irish Museum of Modern Art, a new public art project is designed to bring creativity into everyday life across Dublin. This collaboration brings poetry, film and art together with the IMMA, NTA, TFI, Alberta the Artist, the Poet Di Gogo and Fatima the Poetry Groups United, with specially commissioned artwork by Alberta applied to one of the TFI buses, transforming the bus into a moving canvas.
2: My name is Alberta Whittle. I'm here at the IMMA working towards a project called Roots and Roots. We've just launched our bus, created in collaboration with Di Gogo Heart and Fatima Groups United.
3: Very cool. So you're the artist, is that right?
2: Yes.
3: Can you tell us a little bit behind your artwork and how that came to be?
2: Of course. So we did a series of workshops directed by Di Gogo Heart, Richie Keane and myself with Fatima Groups United. And in the workshops, we found ourselves looking at the ideas in my exhibition, which are largely centered around community building, family, resistance, exploring colonial histories, trying to contest that. And collectively, we made this poem. And the poem and its creation was so moving. I mean, honestly, more moving than any other workshop I've ever been in my life. And from that, certain elements, concepts started really coming to the fore. And so we decided to almost collage certain phrases from the poem together, but also wanting to represent Fatima Groups United because their emblem is a butterfly. So using images of the hands of the different poets in the group and then collaging those together with different phrases, it felt like a way to really create something that organically came from the workshops, but that also really speaks about my Caribbean aesthetics and the images which I'm interested in presenting as well.
3: So it's all very like creativity and community based.
2: Yes. So what was really beautiful for me was how when I came to Dublin, I didn't really know what to expect. And so working with Fatima Groups United, who are based in Dublin 8, they brought their understanding of the city to me and also its history, but also what was going on locally, like things which I, living in Glasgow, would not necessarily know. And so those ideas and those memories of being on the bus, about what that means, about, you know, like the journeys you take, whether you're looking for love, whether you're like coming home after a night out, whether you're going to school, university, work, whatever, all of those stories came up in the workshop. And that's then how we ended up building this poem together.
3: Very cool. How long has this been in the works for then?
2: Gosh, ages. I want to say it's been in the works for well over a year, but I'm so bad about keeping track of time. I mean, the exhibition itself has been in the works for about 7 years, and this community project probably, I want to say a year, 18 months, but it's something that I, as well as Rachel Gilborn, the curator, always felt really keenly to bring community into the work that we were doing, but also trying to find a way that the creative aspects of the conversations would also be about in the city of Dublin, that they weren't just only in the museum.
1: As the bus ventures its way through Dublin City, the art becomes a part of the daily journeys of the people of Dublin, showing how public services can support and connect communities and cultural experiences.
4: So my name is Richie Keane. I'm a community development worker with Fatima Groups United Family Resource Centre. And today we're launching Art in Motion, Roots and Roots, which was an arts collaboration with Di Gogo Heart, a poet, Alberta Whittle, a visual artist, and ourselves, Fatima Groups United, with the National Transport Authority, who have given us the bus, and we have wrapped it in visuals and fragments of our poetry.
3: Where did this whole idea originate from? How did it start?
4: We've worked with the Irish Museum of Modern Art for probably about 8 years now on different projects. So our drama and poetry groups used to come here to this courtyard where we wrote and filmed our drama pieces. So we pitched, once they learned that we had a poetry group, we got together and pitched an idea with Emma to the NTA, and they grabbed it, thankfully. So if anybody's lived in Dublin, buses are a lifesaver for getting out for gigs, getting to college, getting to work. You're always on a bus. Mm-hmm. And the fact that we have one of the buses that will be an iconic bus going through the city centre, I just think it's amazing. From a blank page to a bus that's emblazoned with our art and our words.
3: Mm-hmm. And it's a central theme of this, kind of based around community. What does that sort of like mean to you, or kind of this whole project?
4: Well, community is a much debased word, and I think we've got to reclaim community. Mm-hmm. I think we're living in very troubled times, and I think we have to re-embrace and fortify and fund community and grassroots initiatives as never before. Because with the inequality in Ireland, in terms, even if you talk about arts, access to the arts, who gets to be an audience, who gets to create art, they're really political aspects. As we talk about community, the city, can we afford to live? Can we afford to create art? Can we afford to have joy in our lives? I mean, life should not just be drudgery and minimum wages and emigration, because that's been the story of Ireland for so long. It's nearly a 30-year cycle. So I think in terms of community work, our principles are all about participation, empowerment, and understanding where power is in society and in our communities.
1: The artwork created as a part of Art in Motion is a creation by artist Alberto Whittle, developed in collaboration with poet Dagogo Hart and community writers group Fatima Groups United.
3: So could you tell us a little bit about what this project's main idea is about, maybe surrounding community and creativity, and how the poetry comes into this as well?
5: Well, the exhibition itself, for me and my interpretation of it, is it really centers on belonging and what it means to belong to a place, what it means to be rooted in a place, but also to be, you know, transient, but still make it a home. So for me, it's really rooted in belonging. And so the poetry kind of just flows from that. And one of the things that we're doing in the workshops is allowing people to talk about what home is, so what Dublin City means to them. And that's where a lot of the words come from, and people's expression of home and Dublin and roots, essentially. Yeah.
3: So how does it feel to be here today among everyone after everything's happened?
5: Incredible. It feels like a historical moment. I don't think anything like this has been done before to this scale, you know, bringing together the institutions like Emma, like TFI, with some, you know, myself, Alberta and Fatma group. It's kind of like that connection between the people and the institution, the people that live in a place and the things that almost like represent that place. So that coming together, I think it's pretty historical. Yeah.
3: Do you know a bit about who came up with the idea of sort of having TFI and the bus and having it kind of journey through the city, what that kind of means?
5: I think you have to give a huge hand to the curators, Emma, Rachel, Mel, I'm sure I'm forgetting a couple of people, but it was their idea to, you know, make the exhibition just bigger than something that just sits in the building, but almost create an entire project around it that represents what the exhibition itself means. So yeah, they did a really good job on that. Yeah.
3: And as someone, you're an artist, you're a poet, what is sort of like community and creativity, how does that kind of come into what your poetry or how everything?
5: One thing I always say is that art is always content in context, you know? And so something like this, I think putting it in the context of the people that are from this place, the community that surround this locality, I think is super, super important. And that's what art is supposed to be.
1: Art in Motion, Roots and Roots is a part of the Irish Museum of Modern Art's engagement to expanding accessibility to art and connecting people outside of just the museum's halls. Rachel Gilborn, the creator of Emma, who's involved in the creation of exhibitions, projects and partnerships within the museum, had this to say.
6: We organised two workshops with Fatima Groups United, who are a local community group that Emma has a long-standing relationship with. And we brought in the poet Dagogo Hart, who we've also worked with before. And we brought over Alberta Whittle from Glasgow. And together they created a beautiful collective poem. And then Alberta, the artist, took that poem, took some fragments and made it into one of her collages and her paintings. And made an artwork out of it. And today it covers the whole bus and it's an absolute celebration of community voices and what it is to connect communities through the bus and the roots of our familiar streets and neighborhoods.
3: So what was the main sort of idea of this entire thing? Was it around creativity and kind of boosting creativity or community? Or could you tell us a little bit about that?
6: The main idea came from an exhibition that's currently at IMA. It's going to be on until September. Title of the exhibition is Fisherwoman, Fisherwoman. And it's a two-person show with Alberta Whittle, who is a Barbadian Glasgow artist, and an Irish artist, Camille Souter, who passed away at age 93, 3 years ago. So it's this kind of merging of two different artists from different places in the world, different generations coming together and finding their shared concerns about connection, about community, about the power of people's voices. And so this project really hits all of those points and brings to fruition in a really creative way in public space. So we're thrilled.
3: So how does it feel to be here today among everyone else at this event?
6: It's a really exciting day. We're all here together again. We started out at the workshops and that was a couple of months ago. I guess even before that, the whole year of the starting seed of the project. So to see that coming from a conversation, you know, where you're just sort of brainstorming creative ideas and you have this kind of mad idea that maybe this could happen and see it today in the flesh it's incredible. It's incredibly exciting and to share with the community group and all my colleagues. And yeah, it's really wonderful.
1: This collaboration brought together many different groups, including the National Transport Authority. The NTA's marketing manager, Michelle McCann, spoke about what this project aimed to do.
7: So it's a partnership between IMA and the NTA under the NTA's Transport for Ireland brand. And it is to bring art made by the people to the streets on one of our vehicles. So really, it's seeing one of the TFI network buses as a moving canvas, and it's allowing IMA to place one of their artworks, their community driven artworks, on that vehicle.
3: Has anything like this kind of been done with you guys beforehand?
7: In terms of community initiatives, we do wrap buses for the likes of Pride or for the likes of International Day for people with disabilities. So we have wrapped as part of initiatives before, but in terms of linking in with a museum and having a community-led art installation placed, it is a first for the Transport for Ireland network.
3: What does it mean to kind of be involved in that whole community space and bringing kind of community and people and creativity together?
7: So really, everything that the Transport for Ireland network does, and the Transport for Ireland network is the buses, the trains and the trams. So everything the network is about connection and bringing people together. And we see that art is also about connection and bringing people together. So really, while all of the credit for the artwork goes to IMA and the community groups, we're just proud and delighted that we could facilitate bringing the art to the streets on one of our vehicles.
1: This project aims to bring the people of Dublin together, zoning in on how important community, creativity and connection are to Ireland and its cultural and art space.
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0: great summertime anthem on Dublin City FM's Good Morning Dublin. Don Henley's Boys of Summer. I mean, they sound impossibly glamorous in that. In Dublin, they're more likely to be found walking around with no shirts on in the middle of town. But listen, we'll take all comers as we get a little bit of summer in the city at last. It's Stephen Tavey here, taking you through until midday, 087 179 1032 and at Dublin City FM on social media. Hopefully your morning is going well, and we are delighted to be joined on the show right now by Dublin City FM's Mairead Hughes, who's standing by to speak to Deborah Costello of Friends of the Elderly. Deborah is the fundraising and communications manager of Friends of the Elderly, and she's joining us right now to discuss the organisation's work supporting older adults at risk of loneliness and isolation. Deborah highlights the importance of companionship, social connection and community support, and explains how Friends of the Elderly helps older people stay engaged, connected and valued.
1: Well, a very warm welcome, Deborah, to our Good Morning Dublin show. Thanks for taking the time.
2: Thank you so much, Mairead.
1: So, Deborah Costello, you are the fundraising and communications manager with Friends of the Elderly, a very worthwhile, you know, project that I believe was started by UCD students back in 1980.
2: That's correct. By Armand Marcassay, which is Le Petit Foyer de Poivre, Little Brothers of the Poor. And we are part of that international organisation, and the branch then in Ireland is 46 years.
1: Impressive.
2: Working to alleviate loneliness and isolation amongst older people.
1: Yeah, I mean, social isolation and loneliness, it's quite a hidden issue, and elderly across the board, male and female, but the females seem to be a lot better at doing things within the community or staying active, like still engaged. Would I be right in saying that?
2: You would. So, yes, Mairead, you are right. There is a 70% participation of female within Friends of the Elderly compared to 30% of male. And we were trying to figure out what that reason is. And it would appear that older men just find it difficult to come out and look for connection or social participation within their communities. And that prompted us last year to launch a piece of research which we carried out in conjunction with TASC, and it was the effects of loneliness amongst older men in Eastern and Western Europe. And we looked at our counterparts in Romania and Poland, and yes, older men find it really difficult to come out and to ask for those supports, those help, and to, you know, take part in program of activities. So yes, you are right, Mairead.
1: And tell me, what are the biggest issues currently affecting older people, like that the public may not be fully aware of?
2: So loneliness and isolation. Most people don't understand that there are more people in the world today over the age of 60 than there are under 5. And that's according to the World Health Organization.
1: Yes.
2: Yeah, and it's an ageing population that Ireland lives in, like the rest of the world.
1: Yeah.
2: And that is something that maybe most of your listeners may not understand. But one of the things that we really try to encompass is that in Ireland, the highest growth in any one demographic are those over the age of 75, and they experienced a 26% increase in census 2022 compared to 2016 census. So that is really something that we are trying to raise awareness of, showcase, you know, the amount of older people in Ireland, and showcase and to try and advocate for their needs and what they will need going into the future. And going back to your initial question, one of the things that we really try to advocate for is this concept of loneliness. And most people think of loneliness as just being this emotive word. It's just a feeling. But we know that it has a detrimental effect on a person's mental and physical health. And that was in relation to studies that were carried out in 2012 in Amsterdam, the Amstel study. And, you know, this is the shocking part. Those people who are lonely are twice as likely to develop dementia, and it has the same detrimental effect on a person's health as smoking 15 cigarettes a day.
1: Yeah, so no, and I've heard that before, Deborah, and I find that shocking.
2: Yeah.
1: Really? Yeah.
2: People don't understand. They might just think, oh, you're lonely. So that is why what we do in Friends of the Elderly is so important. And as I say, we're 46 years working in Ireland to alleviate loneliness and isolation. And the difference between when we first opened our doors in 1980 compared to now, there are an extra 128% more older people falling into the catchment of those over 60 for our services. And so we adapt our services around a person and what their needs are. So whether you're looking for somebody to do home visits, and that's somebody coming into your home, having a cup of tea, a chat, going for a coffee, going for a stroll, it's about friendship. Mm. Last year, we made over 30,000 calls, our volunteers did, directly into people's homes. Just bring a friendship and connection into an older person. We do letters and card writing, birthday cards. But what we do that really stands out is our social events.
1: Yes.
2: And we have this hub here in 25 Bolton Street. And our members come in here every single day of the week. There's a different activity on. And whether it is participating in adult literacy through our new course, which is Voices and Verses. So it's building confidence for reading and writing skills through music. And it's quite an innovative approach to take. Mm. Tuesdays and Wednesdays, we have, you know, a set of drums, a disco ball, live music, singing and dancing. Thursdays, one of the big issues for older people is the digital divide. It's huge, absolutely huge, the digital divide. We try to bridge it in two ways, okay? We look at the digital divide and then we look at the intergenerational divide. So younger people not understanding the challenges facing older people and vice versa. So we bring our TY students and our interns into our digital program so they can teach our members on a one-to-one basis.
1: Love it.
2: According to what they need, whether it's sending a text message, whether it's looking at a photograph, whether it's downloading an app, whether it's just how to use the smartphone. It's based at their level of need, which is really important. And then on a Friday, we have cheer yoga, and then the afternoon we have Wingo. Wingo is a glass of wine and a game of bingo.
1: Oh.
2: And our members love it. Love it. And that's just a typical week. Never mind all the extras that we do, you know, like day trips, holidays away, cabarets. Yeah, it's quite full on.
1: Yeah.
2: But it's transformative.
1: I would imagine so. And your organization is members and volunteers based.
2: Yeah.
1: So maybe you could let our listeners know how they could get involved. Anybody listening that's interested now.
2: So we have 1,300 members, and whilst we are predominantly based with our social clubs in Dublin, we have our Staying Connection program, which is all over the Ireland, all over Ireland. As well as our volunteers, we have 360 volunteers who are the backbone of everything we do.
1: Yeah.
2: So whether you want to become a member or you want to become a volunteer, all of our details are on friendsoftheelderly.ie. There are many opportunities to volunteer with us. We have a fabulous charity shop, which we are delighted that we were the recipient of the Fleetwood Community Colours.
1: Yes.
2: So it transformed it. It transformed our charity shop into this beautiful boutique-style shop. And all the funds raised in the shop go directly into our programs because that's really important. And whether you want to volunteer in the shop, whether you want to volunteer to make friendly calls or home visits or come into one of our social events, we would love to hear from you. And equally, if you'd like to become a member or if you think, you know, this might benefit my mom or my neighbor or a relative, pick up the phone and ring. Ring the office. It's 01-873-1855 and ask about us. And, you know, we can answer those questions because sometimes somebody could be listening and they could say, do you know what? My mom would love this. This would be great for her just to go in once a week, 2 hours or 3 hours, and she will have a totally different outlook, because it re-engages people with community. It ignites a sense of, well, what am I going to do in the morning? I'm going to get up, I'm going to get washed, I'm going to get dressed. Mm. You know, I'm going to take care of my appearance. I'm going to go in, I'm going to dance, and I'm going to really have a great time or sing and just chat. And it is transformative.
1: Absolutely. Deborah Costello from Friends of the Elderly, thank you so much for your time. And folks, I urge you, check out friendsoftheelderly.ie. There is loads of options and ways that you can get involved. You can simply donate if you're not one of these that likes to give of your time or don't have the time. But if you have the time, I urge you, have a look. friendsoftheelderly.ie. Deborah Costello, thank you so much for your time here on Good Morning Dublin.
2: Thank you so much, Mairead. Thank you.
0: Thank you to Mairead Hughes and Deborah Costello from Friends of the Elderly Ireland for that great conversation. And that is where we leave Good Morning Dublin for Wednesday. Thank you so much for tuning in. We're back tomorrow morning from 10 a.m. with more great music, more great conversation. And we leave you with a great homegrown Irish anthem, the brilliant Amble and Lonely Island on Good Morning Dublin. You're listening to Dublin City FM. Catch you tomorrow.

Hey, this is Sydney with Just Press Play. Stop endlessly scrolling for what to watch, and let me guide you on the best that's coming to your streaming services this month. The Bear is back. This will be the fifth and final season of the show. This season picks up where we left off as the restaurant takes a massive loss. Now the rest of the cast must get it together to keep the restaurant afloat and get their first Michelin star. You can watch the whole season on Disney Plus, June 25th. John Cena and Eric Andre are starring in a brand new feature-length comedy with Little Brother. It follows as a famous real estate agent's carefully curated life is upended when his eccentric little brother unexpectedly reappears. You can watch this on June 26th on Netflix. Amazon Prime is here with a brand new game show hosted by Ramesh Ranganathan called Would You Rather Decide to Survive. 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You can watch this on Amazon Prime, 26th of June. 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
2: Happy Pride, Dublin. I'm Emily and I'm back again this week to tell you all about Dublin's event scene. Dublin Pride Festival returns to Merrion Square from the 24th to the 28th of June, bringing 5 days of celebration, culture and community to the heart of the city. As part of Dublin Pride, Lavender Walk is a guided LGBTQ plus history tour led by archivist, activist and historian Tony Walsh. A key figure in Ireland's LGBTQ civil rights movement, Tony is also a co-founder of GCN Magazine and creator of the Irish Queer Archive. The tour explores Dublin's queer history through stories, landmarks and lived experience. It departs from Bernardo Square next to City Hall and runs from 1 p.m. The National Museum of Ireland at Collins Barracks is offering a special queer history tour on Thursday, the 25th of June. Explore Ireland's past through a fresh perspective, uncovering stories of diverse identities, genders, and sexualities from the 17th century to the present day. The weekend kicks off in style as the Scissor Sisters headline the Mother Pride opening party at Collins Barracks. They are headlining on Friday, the 26th of June at 6 p.m. in the Collins Barracks. I'm Emily, and I'll be back again next week with your Out Out Guide on 103.2 Dublin City FM.
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1: 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Hi, I'm Meg, and this is Loving and Listening Live, your go-to guide to the hottest live concerts in Dublin. We've got three crazy gigs here to finish the last 2 days of June, with some taking longer than usual to come back to Dublin. Who was it? James Arthur is coming back to Dublin for the second time this year. Did you miss us, James? We missed you. Excited to share his studio album, Pisces, and from his previous hits like Say You Won't Let Go, we know it'll be a hit not to be missed. Playing Trinity College, June 29th. Followed by the one and only Moves Like Jagger, Maroon 5, returning to Dublin for the first time in over a decade. You should take example from James Arthur because that is way too long. The pop star band will be playing Malahide Castle, June 30th. And we are closing off June with Lily Allen, celebrating her West End Girl album, which is known as her best album yet in 16 years. Playing in its entirety, I cannot wait to hear her live. Playing Three Arena, June 30th to July 1st.
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1: And that's a wrap on June, just the start of the gig season, so tune in for more. I'm Megan McCreary, and that was Loving and Listening Live. Yeah.

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0: Hello and welcome to Upstarts. It's Kelly here with you. As always, if you need to get hold of me, it's kelly@upstarts.ie. We have a very special show for you today because we are going to talk about being successful, all about the potential and the possibilities and the practical ways you can help yourself get there and all the resources that are available. Now, I'm going to enlist help from a very longtime friend of the show, Sharon McNulty from sharonspaces.com. She's going to lend us her expertise today because she has actually made the journey from just an idea to global success. So Sharon, first of all, thank you for joining us today.
1: Oh, thanks for having me, Kelly. I always love coming on to chat.
0: And it's brilliant to have you back because we've been with you since the beginning. And now you've made it, basically, and you're able to come back, well, share your expertise and help other people get to where they want to be. And you're living proof that it can be done. Yeah. And the reason why I want to focus on this today is because there's a lot of insecurity in the world out there. And sometimes people have a great idea for business and they might be waiting for the right time. And they might think right now, this isn't the right time. We don't know what's happening in the world, but it could be the absolute right time because there never really is a right time. It's just if you have the idea and you're willing to go for it. And then people can also get discouraged because they hear 8 out of 10 businesses fail within 2 years. So you're looking at those odds, you're thinking, well, what's the chances that mine will be one of the successful ones? And the thing is, you can do many, many things to maximize your potential for success. And we will look at those things today to help people get where they want to be, to realize their dreams. And again, I really appreciate you being here because you are, as we said, the living proof that this is possible and it can happen. And you love what you do.
1: Oh, I absolutely love what I do.
0: And you have evolved. I think this is one of the keys to your success, your ability to innovate, to respond, and your business grows. Normally, I would do tell us in a nutshell what you do, but this is a slightly different program because this is more focused on evolution and making your dream, making your potential realities. So tell us about your evolution.
1: Absolutely, Kelly. Thank you so much for those lovely words. I love what I do. I really do. My name is Sharon McNulty from sharonspaces.com, and I'm a space optimization specialist. But what I really do is help people experience luxury in their life every day. I know how to help people bring that luxurious experience to everyday living.
0: So can you tell us about your evolution?
1: I work with people all over the world. And in my case, growth came from being really good at what I do and continually listening to my clients and adapting to what they needed, moving with the demand. But I kept learning, I kept studying, I had a real thirst for knowledge in this subject, and I wanted to know as much as I could. So as more people were experiencing the results, word then began to spread, and opportunities started to emerge for me. And I found myself being asked to solve increasingly complex challenges for clients, which I loved. And the biggest lesson I took from all of that is that businesses evolve when they pay attention.
0: Sharon, that is really positive to hear. And I'm going to do a demonstration now, because if we were back in the olden days, when you were first ever on Dublin City FM, you were first ever on Upstarts, if I had said to you in a nutshell, what is it you do? What would you have answered?
1: Oh, Kelly, I would have just said decluttering.
0: And if I was to ask you now, in a nutshell, what is it you do? What would you answer?
1: Oh, I love this. I specialise in personal empowerment in regard to people's physical spaces. So through the Sharon Spaces process, people can improve and really enjoy their lifestyle and their experiences. They can improve how their spaces look, and they look fabulous at the end of it, I have to say. But they can also improve how it feels, how that space feels, how it functions for them on a day-to-day basis. But they can benefit greatly from what they achieve in that optimized space as well. And that's huge. That's really huge. But interestingly, what they can also achieve from it is that they can increase the value of that space itself. And by that, I mean the sale value of the property. So many clients would come to me whenever they're looking to put their house in the market or they're looking to sell. And I'm thinking of one I did recently. I worked with a local family who had essentially owned what was essentially a 4-bedroom home. We worked together to ensure the property was functioning at its highest. And when the property went to market, it sold for $100,000 above the asking price. And it was sale agreed within a week.
0: Oh my God.
1: Now, yeah. Now, what made that particularly interesting was similar properties in the neighbourhood didn't have the same result.
0: That's a huge innovation, starting out in decluttering. And now you're expanding the value of people's properties, household transformation, life transformation. Okay, so we can talk more about those elements as we go on. But I'd like to get into some really practical aspects for people. Talk about resources and what you can do to help to build towards your success and realize your dreams. So I'd like to talk, first of all, about funding and the local enterprise offices. Now, if you are out there and you have an idea for business, or you're already in business and you're thinking of expanding or growing, or you just need a little bit of support, you can use Google to find out where your local enterprise office is and get in touch, and you'll be able to see what they have available for you. You have experience with the local enterprise offices, don't you?
1: Absolutely, Kelly. They have been invaluable for me, actually. I'd definitely encourage people to explore that support there.
0: Sharon, what has been your experience at working with the LEOs?
1: They have been amazing, Kelly. They really have. They have been supportive. I definitely encourage people to go and explore the support that they have.
0: How did you come across them?
1: I met them at networking, actually. And through that, they got to know me and they knew, like myself, there was something there.
0: Had they heard about you working with other people?
1: They had. They had heard about me working with other people and they knew it was something special. It was great.
0: They had heard word of mouth how good you were at what you do. And did they encourage you to come and talk to them?
1: Yes. So I had met them at networking and they had heard already what I was doing in the area. There was such a buzz really about what was happening with my business. And they encouraged me to come and chat to them, to tell them about my business. They could see straight away it was something special. Like myself, I knew that there was something there. With their help, it took off. It evolved so quickly, Kelly. It really did. They were there at every step of the way, and the connections and supports that I got from them was just brilliant.
0: And you say you met people who represented the local enterprise offices when you were networking. That is another valuable resource. It's not a high cost thing, and we're back where we can actually meet in person again, which is great. So people need to just get out there, even if they're only at the idea stage. Get out there, or if they have been running for a while, refresh your connections, refresh your networks. So did you go to a lot of like networking events, or how did you start off when you wanted to network?
1: Oh, I love networking, actually. It took me a while to get onto it, but I absolutely love networking and started locally. So I started going to local meetups, and interestingly enough, that's where a lot of people would hire me or recommend me to their friends. I got a lot of business from there. I didn't go to get business. I got to get that support network, but I got great, great business from that. But as my business evolved, so did my networking. So what started off as local networking, online networking, I now network globally. So I am co-founder of a business called Horizonry. I take the lead in New York and Dubai now on networking groups.
0: So you're saying that you started locally, so anyone can, they can go to their local events. Again, yeah. You can check with their local enterprise office, find out when the latest one is on. There's so many resources out there. And so you're saying you went from locally networking to actually founding a global network, and you travel all over the world and talk about your business. The reason why I'm highlighting that is I just want to drive home to people that everything is possible. I want to drive home to people that if you have an idea, and even if you have a doubt, that's okay. That's normal. But you can still make things happen for yourself. It can be exciting. You can enjoy this journey. And that's why, because you're always smiling, I thought you'd be the best person. Because not only are you living proof of the success and bringing potential into reality, you really love what you do. You can see that about you. And that people can enjoy the journey on the way. It doesn't have to be a hard slog. They can get up and get going. And maybe now is the perfect time to jump in or jump forward.
1: Yeah, definitely, Kelly. I love what I do, and I think that is evident to anybody. But what I would say is if somebody knows that they have something, a business that they want to maybe bring forward or a wee bit nervous about, just go for it. Absolutely go for it.
0: You would encourage people to consider networking as a resource from the get-go.
1: Absolutely. I wholly recommend that people network. And even if they maybe live rurally or they can't get out to events, there's networking online. And that's such, I thoroughly enjoy that. That's such a good source of support.
0: Absolutely, it is. I mean, there's online events, especially, thank God, since COVID, there's been so much now on Zoom. Yeah, there's very few barriers left to go and attending these things. And of course, there's social media. And I mean, in terms of media as well, people are very familiar with social media and the social media platforms, but they can also consider mainstream media. For example, we're doing this, and I know Dublin City FM themselves are very, very supportive in what they do for people. And like something people might not even have considered is actually radio advertising. It's one of the greatest ways, because I don't know if a lot of people know this, that almost 4 million, I think it is, people listen to radio on weekdays in Ireland, and I think it's 90% listen weekly on radio. So it's a high reach medium. Yeah. And it's not going anywhere. Radio has just stood the test of time. Thanks to Queen, I'm sure it was that song that, you know, tipped it all for everybody. But so if people do want to check that out, just check out the dumcityfm.ie website, and all the details are there, because it is a great way of reaching people, you know, cutting through the noise. Mainstream media, it's like, I mean, there's radio, there's TV, there's magazines, there's newspapers. You've done it all.
1: I have, yeah.
0: What's been your experiences?
1: Well, I would say don't underestimate the value of showing up and letting people see your work, because some of the biggest opportunities that I've got came from simply being visible and being willing to share what I was passionate about. Everyone knows Upstarts. It's nestled in the hearts and minds of the entrepreneur community. And people love listening to this, Kelly. We get a lot out of it. And again, people know Dublin City FM champion businesses. So I think that's so important when we're looking at mainstream media, radio. Don't underestimate it. It's so supportive. It really is.
0: You've had a lot of experiences with mainstream media, haven't you?
1: I have indeed.
0: I know this is your favourite. I know that, yeah.
1: Yeah, of course it is, Kelly. It always is.
0: Can you give us an example of other experiences you've had?
1: Absolutely. As more and more people, I suppose, experienced what I did, word started to spread. And I was approached then by the BBC, and I became a regular contributor, and it became involved in TV, in television work.

0: fast way to get your the word out there, to build trust with the people that you want to connect with.
1: Yeah. Yeah. Well, most people would look at the traditional streams, thinking about Instagram, Facebook, TikTok, and the others. But something that isn't talked about as much, but has been incredibly valuable for the growth of my business, is Google My Business.
0: Oh, tell us about this.
1: Yeah, well, I originally started under the name of Joyful Spaces. And over the years, clients have left reviews describing their experiences working with me and how they got on. And today, there are over 85 five-star reviews on my Google My Business.
0: Oh my God. And that's not something that's solicited. That's people experiencing being your client and then felt inspired to go and tell other people about this.
1: Totally. And what I value most isn't actually the number itself, but the fact that these are genuine reviews from real clients and they're sharing their experiences in their own words. And so for anybody considering working with me, it gives them an opportunity to get authentic feedback and really understand the impact of the work has had before they even pick up the phone. So in a world where people are cautious about who they can trust, who they will work with, that kind of independent feedback is incredibly valuable.
0: And that's something that is different to, you know, something you're putting out yourself on Facebook or Instagram or a TikTok video. That is, does that have a greater value for you business-wise?
1: Definitely, definitely. That is authentic. People know that that was somebody I actually worked with. So I would encourage people to think outside the box when it comes to social media.
0: Okay. Definitely. That's actually really good advice. I really do appreciate you sharing that because, again, it's great to talk to someone who has done it.
1: Yeah.
0: And what I love about you, well, I love many things about you, Sharon, but one of my favorite things is that, as they used to say, you started with three chords and a dream. You didn't have $1 million and you said, what will I do with this? You had the desire to do it. You had the ambition to do it. You had knowledge, the capability, the talent. And you went out and you found the resources yourself. Again, a living example that it can be done. And I know that in times where there's a cost of living crisis, and it was just, I mean, this is how Upstarts even came about in the olden days, people had to innovate in their life to survive. And a lot of people, they thought, maybe I'll start my own business because, you know, work is drying up, the price of things are going up, which is very similar to what's happening now. And a lot of businesses were born from those times that are still going today and were very, very successful. So this could be the time, this could be the program. People are listening right now and going, God, are they talking to me? Maybe it's me. I can do that thing that I want to do. And you don't have to wait till there's a perfect time. There's not going to be a perfect time. The time is now. It's right now if you want to do it. And that's why I invited you on, because you did it. You went through all of the journey of it. And like you said, you started out, you were simply decluttering, but you knew there was more and you paid attention. So tell us more about Sharon Spaces.
1: Absolutely. Well, the first part of my evolution was Joyful Spaces. And I wasn't very vocal at the time about Sharon Spaces. I was doing lots of work in the background, working with high profile clients, and I was listening to the clients on what they actually needed. So today I work all over the world, working directly with clients, optimizing their spaces, and as a professional speaker. And my clients range from private individuals and families to organizations such as the BBC, as I was saying, LinkedIn, and senior executives from global companies, including Google, Aptiv, Abvi, PepsiCo would be a couple of them. Now, some
0: as you do, as you do.
1: As you do, yeah. I know.
0: Google, Abvi, Pepsi, Aptiv. As you do, that's just, yeah. And this is what I'm talking about, of when you started out, you didn't say, I'm going to go and work with these big names. You said, I'm going to start out. This is my skill set. This is what I'm really good at. And it snowballed, but it snowballed because of your skill and your adaptivity and your innovation. But this is what I'm talking about is, I know I've said this, I'm driving it home to people that this is possible. This is about potential and possibility and making things happen for yourself. And it's there. And money doesn't have to be a barrier. There are ways through it. You don't have to have done, like, if you have your talent and you have your knowledge and you have that inkling to go for it, you can go for it. So tell us about as your career was evolving.
1: Absolutely. So as my career evolved, I found myself working more and more with a certain type of client. People who earned a lot of money and who were often very well known. Now, they were living a luxurious lifestyle already and they wanted their homes and their professional spaces to appropriately reflect that. So Sharon Spaces was developed in response to their unique needs.

0: Now, I absolutely love the work I do. I really do. I've said that before. And the results are outstanding. They're absolutely outstanding. And I can give examples as we go. I have permission from clients, of course, to reference specific cases, but discretion definitely is an important part of what we do. We've NDAs in place, and so I'll be careful not to name any names, but I will.
1: You know I'm going to try and drag something out of you.
0: No, the arm off the back,
1: My
0: more important.
1: NDA with you is ironclad, right? It's iron. We're good. We're good. You don't mind. But I'll get the gossip out of you. Don't you worry.
0: I know. But do you know what? As I did more and more of this work, I realized you don't necessarily need to have millions to experience luxury in life. You don't. And with certain key knowledge, you can experience your own sense of luxury living. So that meant I could help so many more people achieve a luxury lifestyle experience. So I decided to open Sharon Spaces up to everyone.
1: Sure. I'm really curious to something you mentioned earlier, because one of your innovations, and we are looking at innovation today and responding to different market demands, you're talking about increasing the value of property prices. Now, that's a far cry from someone who started out just, oh, I declutter. Right? This is a big deal. This has big impact. For the modest investment, what I'm seeing is the return on this investment, people are getting a hell of a lot more because they're planning to sell. Maybe the property isn't selling or they want to just make more money from it. And they engage with you and suddenly they're getting massive jumps in the value of the property. Can you tell us more about this?
0: Absolutely. And that's an area that often surprises people. The impact that Sharon Spaces process can have on property value. Because most people think they have to renovate or build something on or knock down walls. But I have helped clients achieve extraordinary results without doing any of those things. And what I've seen repeatedly over the years is when a home is functioning to the best, when its potential is fully realized, buyers can clearly see how they would live in that space and the financial impact can be significant. And the beauty is the homeowner benefits twice because first they get to live in this fabulous home that works better for them. And then whenever the time comes to sell, secondly, the property is presented in a way that allows buyers to fully recognize its full value. And I have seen this time and time again. If I can give you a couple of examples,
1: Oh,
0: actually,
1: I'd
0: Kelly.
1: love that. Yeah. Yes, please. I'd say everyone listening would love this. Yes.
0: Well, in New York, I was contacted by a client. It was an interesting home over four floors. And the client, she said it was disjointed. There was no wow. And they had put it on the market previously, and the open house was full, absolutely full. And it wasn't moving. They had a few low ball offers, but it wasn't moving. So they made a reduction and it still wasn't moving. They made another reduction and it was closer to 1.5 million. Then she contacted me. She knew we had to do something. So we took it off the market and we Sharon spaced it. And when it went back in the market, it sold for just under 2 million.
1: That's amazing. That's phenomenal.
0: And that wasn't a one-off, Kelly.
1: Oh, tell me more.
0: No, well, we had another client again in America, and she called us into Sharon Space, her home again. And when we went into it, it was a beautiful home, great potential, but there was just again no wow. So we worked with her, and oh my goodness, the home ended up gorgeous, absolutely stunning. Whenever we put it back in the market again, the first customer came to look at it, the potential buyer. She walked into the front entrance and she went, "Wow, now isn't that what you want potential
1: That's
0: buyers
1: what
0: to
1: you
0: see?"
1: want. Yeah.
0: And it got better as she went around the house. So by the time she'd actually got to my client's dressing room, she said to her husband, "I need this house. I want this house." And they ended up being the couple that ended up buying it,
1: That's
0: actually.
1: fantastic.
0: And that house went for 297,000 above the asking price, all cash offer.
1: Wait, 297,000 above the asking price.
0: Above the asking price, all cash offer. The impact that you have by optimizing and sharing space in this home is phenomenal, Kelly. It really is. It really is. And I went, another client I worked with recently in Norway, her house went on the market. at approximately 1.2 million. And again, we Sharon spaced it and made it beautiful. They had originally purchased it for around 535,000. So it more than doubled in value. And what caught my attention with this home, it wasn't the experience of comparable properties in the area.
1: Right.
0: Other properties that, of course, increased in value, but hadn't achieved anything near to the same growth. And this is something I'm seeing time and time again.
1: Oh, my God. This is going back to when we said at the start of the show.
0: Yeah.
1: If we'd asked you what you do in a nutshell, you would have said decluttering. And then we ask you, nutshell, it's a completely different ballgame because of your evolution, because of your innovation, because of your ability to listen and respond. And again, it's what I'm trying to say to people. You don't have to start right at the end. You start at the beginning and you will get there. But unless you start, you're not going to get anywhere. So that's why I want to encourage people to look at what they want to do. And if they can be smiling like you are as they're working and achieving their dreams, well, then that's it. It doesn't get any better than that. And there are resources out there. Sharon, can you tell us about another innovation that has come about as part of your evolution in business?
0: Absolutely. Yeah, quite timely at the moment. There's a new trend. I created the trend called the staycation transformation. And you might have heard about it because people are talking about it all over the country.
1: Staycation transformation. Okay. Yeah. You got me. Tell me about this.
0: Absolutely. Well, others may not realize that it's happening, but there's people saying, do I actually want to go and spend thousands on a holiday and come back to the same life? I can go and taste luxury and come back to the ordinary, or I can invest some of that money into my life and live that luxury day to day. It's like living on holiday from home.
1: So, staycation transformation. That's one of your innovations, right? How did that come about? How did you start that trend?
0: Well, I had a couple had booked a consultation call with me.
1: Why had they booked the call?
0: Because they were squabbling about the house and they told me they were going to take a holiday to take a break from that. But the truth is they were going to have to come back to the house.
1: And back to the squabble and back to the stress.
0: Absolutely, Kelly, yeah. So they decided they would take a bit of the money and invest it to work with me. And I designed a program for them for the week that they were going to go away. And on that week, we worked together and, oh my goodness, they transformed their living space instead. And they felt so good doing it. They really did. They pulled together, they worked together, coming out as a stronger couple at the end of it. They reconnected. So what we did was we did their bathroom out like a spa and it was gorgeous. We gave their bedroom the hotel feel and we Sharon spaced the entire area. Kelly, the difference that made for them was just beautiful. And they have their own luxury that they're now living in every day. And they told people about it and it just took off. People started coming to me saying, okay, I want a bit of this in my life. I want a bit of this in my life. And it's gone so, so well so far. People understand that they're living in luxury and whether they travel or not, it doesn't matter because they're always going to come home to where they have their best.
1: That is phenomenal. That is amazing. So, Sharon, thanks again for all your time today. And we will be talking more about resources. If you want to check out your local enterprise office, just simply Google what one is closest to you. 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
3: Hello, I'm Michael O'Kane. It's the 25th of June, and this is what happened on this day in music. In 1984, Prince released his iconic sixth studio album, Purple Rain. The album, which featured his iconic The Revolution backing band, also served as the soundtrack for his film of the same name. Widely recognized as one of the best-selling albums of all time, Purple Rain remained in the top of the Billboard 200 for an astonishing 24 consecutive weeks. Producing singles like When Doves Cry, Let's Go Crazy, and of course the title track, Purple Rain went on to win two Grammy Awards and an Academy Award for Best Original Song Score. In 1967, the Beatles performed All You Need Is Love via satellite to over 400 million viewers across 25 countries. The performance, which was part of the groundbreaking Our World TV production, marked the very first multinational production broadcast via satellite. Lastly, on the 25th of June 2009, marked the shocking death of Michael Jackson. The 50-year-old king of pop's personal life is mired in controversy and mystery, yet the artist's enduring influence is undeniable. Rising to fame as a child, of course, with the Jackson 5, Jackson really broke out as a solo star with 1979's Off the Wall all the way to 1982's Thriller, which still holds the record as one of the highest-selling albums of all time. And if you're celebrating your birthday today, you share with George Michael, UK singer-songwriter, of course, with the duo Wham, at the 1984 UK and US number one single with Wake Me Up Before You Go-Go. George Michael was born on this day in 1963. You also share your birthday with Beautiful Things star Benson Boone, who celebrates his 24th birthday today, and UK Eurovision singer Sam Ryder. I'm Michael O'Kane, and that's what happened on this day in music.
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1: Hey, it's Emily. I'm back again this week to tell you all about Dublin's event scene. On Monday the 22nd from 1:15, the National Gallery of Ireland lets you take a break from the hustle and bustle with a relaxing hour of yoga and meditation. Led by certified yoga instructor and gallery guide Mary Dowling, this gentle session is suitable for all levels and abilities. 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Explore Fingal Markets takes place every Saturday in the grounds of the Casino Model Railway Museum in Malahide. 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I'm Emily and I'll be back again next week with your Out Out Guide on 103.2 Dublin City FM.
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3: A very warm welcome and good morning to you on this Thursday, the 25th of June. What a hot night, hey? It is hot and humid today. Long spells of sunshine, highest temperatures of 27 to 30 degrees in light or moderate east to southeast winds. We're going to keep you company all morning, keep you updated on all your traffic and travel as we go through the morning till 10 o'clock. You can keep in touch as well. 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Let's do this thing. Here's Anne-Marie to take us into Thursday morning 2002.
4: I will always

0: love.
1: It's 7:03 and on a Thursday morning, time for a first look at the roads. We've got some delays already on the N7 at Newlands Cross, looking quite heavy actually. The M4 is looking good as far as we can see. If you're coming down the N3, it is all stop-start from Mulhaddit. The M50 southbound, you will slow down slightly at Junction 7, Lucan. That pretty much continues down to Edmundstown with two heavy patches, one at Junction 9, Red Cow, and the other at Junction 11, Tala. Northbound, the main carriageway is flowing freely, but there are some delays coming on at Junction 7. Right, then we've got the north side of the city. It is very heavy at the moment. The right turn at Edges Corner, North Strand Road, also very busy to Ansley Bridge. Ballybrook Road will slow you down slightly, and Summerhill Parade is chockers. Coolock Lane, just a wee bit slow there. The Swords Road, quite heavy already. About 15 minutes from the flyover to Clear Griffith Avenue, it's heavy on the left lane to Collins Avenue as well. Phibsworth Road will slow you down slightly, approaching Doyle's Corner. And on Ratoath Road, there is some congestion at Ballybuggan. That's it for the north side. On the south side, not looking too bad at all. Stillorgan Road's great, the Rock Road, no problems. On the canal, it's a 2 or 3 light weight on Grove Road. Canal Road, you've got 4 or 5, Grand Parade, 2 or 3 again. And then lastly, the south side of the city centre, Harrington Street's a bit busy, and so is Stephen's Green South. And a very good morning to my people. Hello there, Stephen.
2: Hello.
1: How are you doing?
2: Good morning.
1: You know, these gigs just keep on coming, don't they? Dropkick Murphys are going to be playing tonight. Last night was Lewis Capaldi.
2: Lewis Capaldi, night 2.
1: And apparently, they discovered it on the merch stand.
2: Oh, I heard about this.
1: So
2: yes.
1: They hadn't announced the headline act for Electric Picnic yet. And people went to the Lewis Capaldi gig last night, went to the merch stand to get a t-shirt, looked on the back of the t-shirt, and hey ho, it says Lewis Capaldi Electric Picnic. It's madness. So I wonder if they planned to do that, or if it was just an oversight that they kind of were like, they printed the shirts and it's part of his tour.
2: Yeah.
1: And he's kind of coming back. And then somebody just didn't really put 2 and 2 together.
2: Honestly, yeah.
1: You know, and then they were selling the merch, and then everybody now knows that Lewis Capaldi is going to be
2: headlining. And there's still been no word. Like, you think Electric Picnic would have just come out and confirmed it then.
1: Yes, exactly. Like,
2: everybody knows.
1: Exactly. But they, I mean, it's written there on the t-shirt. So
2: it's
1: what
2: cool.
1: are you going to do?
2: Cool way to announce it.
1: And then you told me, so C-Mat was supporting Lewis Capaldi last night, and she did her little number, and then she dashed across to 3 Arena and jumped on stage with Robin.
2: Wow.
1: It's
2: what a
1: so
2: dream.
1: Cool.
2: What a dream. She's so cool.
1: Yeah. I think that... Did she support, or was it just like a guest?
2: Support Lewis Capaldi, yeah.
1: And she supported him, and then she was on a guest like...
2: Oh, yes. I think amazing. She just might have came out on stage and done a few tracks
1: amazing.
2: With Robin.
1: Amazing. That's crazy. I wonder if she changed. I'm sure she did.
2: She's got to have.
1: It's such a girl thing to say, but yeah, you got to think about these things for sure. Right, more music right here. I've got some Tina Charles, some Steve Winwood as well. Enjoy.

on Dublin City FM with Tina Charles. I love to love. It's 7:15 Thursday morning. Hope you're good. On the N7, it's looking quite busy at Newlands Cross. On the N3, you can expect a little bit of a stop-start affair from Mulhaddit past Blanchardstown North. And the M50 southbound, there are delays from Junction 7, Lucan to Evanstown. It's kind of busy, but moving mostly, although there are some heavy patches at Junction 9, Redcow and Junction 11, Tala. Northbound, the main carriageway is looking fabulous. There is a queue coming on at Junction 7, Lucan, though. On the north side of the city, we've got slight delays on Guild Street. Very heavy on the right turn at Edges Corner. North Strand Road, you're queuing, approaching Ansley Bridge. It's fine after it, though. Ballybuck Road will slow you down. Summerhill Parade is busy. Coolock Lane, just a few minutes there. Not too bad. The Swords Road's very heavy, though. 15 minutes from the flyover to clear Griffith Avenue. The left lane to Collins Avenue is going to hold you up as well. Phibsa Road, just a wee bit slow, approaching Doyle's Corner. And Ratoath Road's looking very busy indeed at Ballyboggan. Then we've got on the south side delays at Island Bridge. It's a little busy at Concolbert and heavy on the right turn to Kilmainham. Elsewhere, not looking too bad on the south side. The canal sees a few bits. Two or three late changes for you on Grove Road. Canal Road, you've got 4 or 5. Grand Parade, 2 or 3 again. And lastly, Harrington Street will slow you down a bit. So will Stephen's Green South. Back to the tunes, and all the way back to 1982 with ABC.

City FM. I'm Helen, keeping you company out there on the roads till 10 o'clock this morning. At the moment, you've got some delays on the N7 at Newlands Cross, looking quite heavy. On the N3, a bit stop-start from Mulhaddit. And the M50 southbound, there's a stretch of traffic from Junction 7 Lucan to Ebbinstown. Very heavy at Junction 9 Redcow and Junction 11 Tala. Northbound's good. There's a queue coming on at Junction 7 Lucan, though. On the north side of the city, Gill Street's going to slow you down a bit. It's heavy on the right turn at Edges Corner. North Strand Road, all queuing there, approaching Ansley Bridge. Summer Hill Parade looking very busy, and Gardiner Street's picked up as well. That is currently back to Summer Hill. Coolock Lane's going to slow you down just a little bit, and the Swords Road's looking better, probably 5 or 6 minutes. From Whitehall Church to clear Griffith Avenue, slight delays down Dorset Street and North Circular Road, and outbound, very heavy on Dorset Street at Granby Road, and then that continues to North Frederick Street. Phibsborough Road, just a couple of minutes slow down, approaching Doyle's Corner. A bit heavier on Cabra Road at St Peter's Church, though. On the Navan Road, you could be about 13 minutes now from the petrol station. And then heading down to the Keys, there are slight delays all the way down Church Street. On the south side, it's heavy at Island Bridge, a little busy at Concolbert, and still very congested on the right turn to Kilmainham. The canal looks like this, so 2 or 3 lightweight on Grove Road and Grand Parade. Canal Road's a bit worse with a 4 or 5 lightweight. Harrington Street looking a little busy, and Stephen's Green South is going to slow you down a bit as well. Right, when we come back, we'll have a look what happened on this day. If you know somebody celebrating a birthday or something fabulous, let me know, 087-179-1032. Up next, a guy who's going to be hitting Dublin at the end of August. 2 gigs, August 22nd and 23rd. I'm talking about The Weeknd. Here he is.

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5: 7:33 on a Thursday morning. It is a hot and humid day. Long spells of sunshine. Highest temperatures of 27 to 30 degrees in light or moderate east to southeast winds. Lovely. Right, the roads now. We've got some delays on the N7, looking quite heavy at Newlands Cross. And then the M4, nowhere of any problems. The N3 is going to slow you down at Mulhead, getting heavier at Blanchardstown North. Coming down the M50 southbound, there are slight delays from Junction 6 to Junction 7, Lucan. Heavy off there as well. And then on the main carriageway, it gets very busy. Bumper to bumper now from Colcut to Junction 12, easing off towards Edmundstown. Northbound, there are slight delays from Clover Hill. It does get heavy to Junction 7, Lucan. And also a bit of a queue coming on there. On the north side of the city, Guild Street's going to slow you down a bit. The right turn at Edges Corner looking congested. North Strand Road busy to Ansley Bridge. There are delays at Summerhill Parade and Gardiner Street is slow from Summerhill. Coolock Lane, just a few minutes delay there, not too bad. The Swords Road, 7 or 8 minutes from Whitehall Church to clear Griffith Avenue. There are slight delays down Dorset Street to North Circular Road. Outbound, it's also a bit stop-start from Granby Road to North Frederick Street. Phipps Road, about 13 minutes now from Harts to Doyle's Corner. And Cabra Road is looking very busy indeed at St Peter's Church. On Navan Road, you're in for about 13 minutes in the queue from the petrol station. And if you're heading down to the Quays, it's all stop-start down Church Street. Across to the south side, still heavy at Island Bridge. There are slight delays at Concolbert. Heavy on the right turn to Kilmainham as well. Leopardstown Road is going to slow you down just a little bit. And that's pretty much it. The other routes, Stillorgan Road's fine. The Rock Road's good. On the Canal, it's 2 or 3 light changes. Grove Road and Grand Parade. Canal Road, you're looking at a 3 or 4 light wait. Harrington Street's looking at just a little slow. And Stephen's Green South also a bit busy. So today is the 25th of June. Let's have a look back in time. We're going back to 1951, the first colour TV broadcast. Arthur Godfrey hosted a musical variety special titled Premiere from CBS New York City to a network of 5 East Coast cities. First colour one.
6: Damn.
5: They must have been like, what is going on? But I mean, you had to have a colour set to be able to get the colour.
6: Pretty expensive.
5: Do you know what I mean?
6: Expensive as well.
5: Yeah, at the time.
6: Yeah.
5: I'm sure we had a black and white TV at some point.
6: Really?
5: Yeah. I think in like we had like a room for the kids kind of thing. And like that was just like a secondhand old TV.
6: Whoa.
5: Yeah.
6: Nice.
5: Complete different vibe there. And then we've got 1975, Barry White's Can't Get Enough of Your Love, Babe. Do you think that was good?
6: That was pretty good.
5: Gosh, so deep. Yeah, man. That was released on this day in 1975. 1982, science fiction film Blade Runner. Wow. Directed by Ridley Scott, starring Harrison Ford and Rutger Hauer, is released.
6: Oh, have great you seen?
5: Brilliant,
6: movie.
5: Right?
6: Great
5: Oh, my
6: movie.
5: Gosh. In 1984, Warner Brothers Records released the 6th studio album by Prince. It was a big one, Purple Rain. If you're having a birthday today, happy birthday. You share it with George Orwell.
6: Ooh.
5: Yeah. He
6: Animal
5: was born
6: Farm.
5: On this day, yeah, 1903. Wow, what a piece of work that was, hey? Ricky Gervais turns 64 years old today. Sorry, 65 years old today.
6: Oh, nice.
5: And also born on this day was the one and only Mr. George Michael.
6: Oh.
5: Born on this day in 1963. And I actually stumbled across this. There is a documentary coming out. It's called Wham! 10 Days in China. And it takes us back to 1985. George Michael and Andrew Ridgeley made history as the first Western kind of pop band to perform in the country.
6: Oh, that's interesting.
5: Yeah. So nice. They shot a whole bunch of footage at the time and it never got released.
6: Yeah.
5: It was used in newscasts and stuff like that. But apparently it is going to arrive in cinemas and on BBC Two later this summer.
6: Brilliant.
5: So there you go.
6: Brilliant.
5: The trailer's out. You can go and check it out. For now, though, let's pay tribute to the man of the moment, birthday boy George Michael. Here you go. It's Wham. Wake me up before you go. Go.

Jess Glenn back to back with Wham. It's 7:44 in the morning on a Thursday. I hope you're good. We've got no incidents currently. Delays here and there. The N7 looking quite heavy at Newlands Cross. On the N3, it is all stop-start from Mulhadded. Coming down the M50 southbound, a little busy from Junction 6 Blanchardstown to Junction 7 Lucan. It's heavy going off there, and then you come to a stop. It is bumper to bumper all the way down to Junction 12. Slight delays after that to Edmundstown. Northbound, you'll slow down from Clover Hill to Colcut, and it gets heavy again at Junction 7 Lucan. There's also a queue coming on there. North side of the city, we've got slight delays on Guild Street. It's still very heavy on the right turn at Edges Corner. North Strand Road congested approaching Ansley Bridge. Summerhill Parade is going to slow you down, and there's delays Gardiner Street as well. That is back to Summerhill. Coolock Lane, just a few minutes in the queue for you. Swords Road is stop start from Whitehall Church. You could be about 6 or 7 minutes to clear Griffith Avenue. Slight delays ahead down Dorset Street to North Circular Road. Heading outbound, it's heavy on Dorset Street at Granby Row, easing off towards North Frederick Street. Phibsa Road, you're about 13 minutes from Hearts to Doors Corner. Cabra Road slow at St Peter's Church as well. And the Navan Road, you're looking at about 13 minutes from the petrol station down to the roundabout. Church Street as well, it's all stop-start from Constitution Hill down to the Keys. Keys are good though, and on the south side there are delays at Island Bridge. A little busy at Concolbert at the moment and heavy on the right turn to Kilmainham. Leopardstown Road's going to slow you down just a bit approaching the Lewis Bridge. And if you're heading down Stillorgan Road, it's looking good to go straight through Donnybrook Village. Just a one or two lightweight on the right turn to Anglesey Road. The Rock Road as well, slowing you down just a tad at Frascati. And on the Canal, it's two or three light changes on Grove Road and Grand Parade. Canal Road is kind of the worst of it with four or five. And then Harrington Street slowing you down slightly. Stevens Green South looks a bit busy as well. Voice note, text or WhatsApp, let me know what's happening for you wherever you may be in the city. 087 179 183.

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1: Hi, I'm Meg, and this is Loving and Listening Live, your go-to guide to the hottest live concerts in Dublin. We've got a mix of dark, emotional anthems as well as dance, so get up on your feet and move. From being in your feels to being on your feet, let's see what's going on. We're starting with the dark and cinematic. Ethel Kane on her Willoughby Tucker Forever Tour, described only as a southern gothic fever dream turned into a live show. Ethel will be playing in Fairview Park on the 27th of June. Followed by Calvin Harris with special guest our very own Jazzy, performing back-to-back outdoor concerts in both South and North Dublin for the first time ever. The dance duo will be playing in Marley Park June 27th and Malahide Castle June 28th. Finishing up with Florence and the Machine, celebrating their sixth studio album, Everybody Scream. Their darkest and most theatrical piece of art, described as the most witchiest. Playing Marley Park, June 28th. Well, that was definitely a roller coaster in the best way possible. I'm Megan McCreary, and that was Loving and Listening Live.

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5: This is Live Drive. I'm Helen with you for the next couple of hours on a very hot and humid day. Long spells of sunshine, highest temperatures of 27 to 30 degrees in light or moderate east to southeast winds. Right, no incidents to report. We've got delays on the N7 at Newlands Cross. On the N3, it is slowing you down at Mulhaddit, getting a bit heavier at Blanchardstown North. The M50 southbound, you are slowing down Junction 6 Blanchardstown to Junction 7. Heavy off there as well. Bit of a breather, but you come to a standstill after Junction 9 Red Cow. That's heavy to Junction 12, easing off to Edmundstown. Northbound, it's looking very busy from Edmundstown to Junction 12, easing off to Junction 11 Tala. There are slight delays ahead at Junction 9 Red Cow, and then you come to a stop. That's crawling up to Junction 7 with a queue coming on. On the north side of the city, there are slight delays on Guild Street. It's a bit busy on the right turn at Edges Corner. North Strand Road's very heavy, approaching Ansley Bridge. Summerhill Parade's congested, as is Gardiner Street. That's back to Summerhill. Coolock Lane, you're probably only a couple of minutes. It's busy but moving. On the Swords Road, it's stop-start from Whitehall Church. About 7 minutes or so to clear Griffith Avenue. Slight delays down Dorset Street to North Circular Road. Outbound, it's also heavy on Dorset Street at Granby Row, easing off to North Frederick Street. Phibsger Road has picked up about 13 minutes now from Harts to Doyle's Corner. Still that congestion at St. Peter's Church on Cabra Road. The Navan Road's about 13 minutes from the petrol station to the roundabout. And then if you're heading down to the Keys, Church Street's a bit busy. It's all kind of stop-start, really, from Constitution Hill. On the south side, there's delays at Island Bridge. It's a little busy at Concolbert and heavy on the right turn to Kilmainham. Leopardstown Road is going to slow you down just a little bit approaching the Lewis Bridge. Stillorgan Road looking very good to go through Donnybrook Village. There's a slight delay on the right turn to Anglesey Road. And then on the Rock Road, you can expect a patch of traffic at Frascati. Not too bad. On the Canal, two or three lightweight, Grove Road and Grand Parade. Probably three or four, I'd say, on Canal Road. And lastly, Harrington Street is slowing you down a bit, and so is Stevens Green South. Now, I haven't seen it myself, but Toy Story 5 opened in cinemas last Friday, and people are raving about it, but not just about the fact that it's the comeback that everybody wanted, but it's reignited and opened up discussions about children's use of technology and screen time, because that's kind of what it's about.
6: Yeah. Yep.
5: That the kids have gone away from playing with toys and they're more on their screens. The story centers around Jesse and, you know, the kids have kind of shunned the toys and they're really on these iPads and stuff. So it's really focusing on how digital devices have changed childhood since the original movie debuted more than 30 years ago. What? What?
6: 95, I think.
5: Yeah.
7: Yeah, well.
5: I just can't believe it's 30 years. I'm like, my head's spinning.
7: I saw it on the cinema back then.
5: It's
7: like not too long ago.
5: Wow, I know, it's funny, isn't it? Yeah. It's just timeless, really. But they're talking about, it's called fubbing. It's a habit of ignoring people in favor of a smartphone or tablet. So they said that the film serves as a feature-length intervention for iPad kids. And I mean, you know what? I'm a parent and I've raised a kid and I know how hard it is to distract them and to keep them happy sometimes.
6: Mm.
5: And I think, you know, the screens, the phones, the iPads have kind of become babysitters.
6: Yeah.
5: In a manner.
7: Yeah.
5: Which is not always a good thing, but it, you know, might bring you a little bit of peace. But you've got to give them attention as well, you know. And I think it is a good idea maybe to put time limits.
6: Time limits.
5: Yeah.
6: Yeah. Introduce them to other kind of play things as well.
5: Exactly.
7: Outside the screen.
6: Not just the
5: tech. Outside of the screen, like a good old board game.
7: Yeah.
6: Good old
5: game. A good old game of
7: Scrabble
5: or Cluedo.
6: Get the brain
5: or
6: thinking.
5: Something like that.
7: Get the game
6: brain
7: of life.
5: Even. Yeah. I mean, what was your favourite board game?
7: I loved Connect 4.
5: Connect 4 is great.
7: Yeah, what's one on one?
5: Simple. Yeah, yeah. What about you?
6: Chess. I was into
5: chess. I used to play provincial chess.
6: Oh, yeah?
5: I did. Okay. Back in South Africa, back in the day.
6: Whoa.
5: I do love a game of Cluedo.
6: Cluedo's good.
5: Oh, my gosh. Yeah. A very frustrating game, but very good game.
6: Yeah.
5: Monopoly can break families apart.
6: Monopoly, yes. I just wanted the money. I was just obsessed with the money. I wanted to hold it in my hands.
5: I was obsessed with the get out of jail free card. Yes. I don't know what that was about, but yeah. Coming your way now, I got some jazzy. Don't forget, she's supporting Calvin Harris, as Meg was saying there. He is going to be playing Marley Park on Saturday. And then the tickets sold so well, they were like, could you play another gig on Sunday? And he's playing on Sunday. Not sure if she's supporting that, but she's taken over the world. She is incredible. Here she is with Giving Me.

Double Irish Play coming at you. Two Door Cinema Club back to back with the brilliant Jazzy. 8:11 in the morning on a Thursday, and we've got some delays on the N7 at Newlands Cross. On the N3, it is a bit stop-start from Mulhaddit, and the M50 southbound carriageway, you are slowing down approaching Junction 6. It gets heavy then around Junction 6 itself, and then slight delays continue to Junction 7 Lucan. There is a queue going off there as well. Further ahead, you come to a standstill at Junction 9 Red Cow. That is crawling to Junction 12, easing off at Edmundstown. Northbound, it's heavy from Edmundstown up to Junction 12. Slight delays after that to Junction 11 Tallaght. And again, you'll slow down at Junction 9 Red Cow. And it gets heavy again. It's crawling up to Junction 7. There are delays coming on as well. A bit of a queue going off at Junction 5 Finglas. That's it for the M50. On the north side of the city, still slight delays on Guild Street. The right turn at Edges Corner is busy. North Strand Road, very heavy approaching Ansley Bridge. All fine after it, though. Summer Hill Parade's going to slow you down. And Gardiner Street is currently back to Summer Hill. There's queuing traffic on Santry Exit Slip and on Kulak Lane. The Swords Road may be 5 or 6 minutes from Whitehall Church to clear Griffith Avenue. A little bit busy down Dorset Street to North Circular Road. And if you're heading outbound on Dorset Street, it is stop-start from Granby Road. Then Phipps Road, about 13 minutes to get you through from Hearts to Doors Corner. Very congested at St. Peter's Church still. And heading down the Navan Road, you're slowing down at the petrol station. Heavy from the railway bridge. That's about 13 minutes in total. Church Street is a bit stop-start as well, down to the Quays from Constitution Hill. And across to the south side, we've got delays at Island Bridge. You are slowing down just a little bit at Concolbert. Heavy on the right turn to Kilmainham. Elsewhere, we've got Leopardstown Road looking a little slow. And if you're coming down Stillorgan Road, there's a couple of light changes to turn right to Anglesey Road. The Rock Road's a little busy at Frascati, that's it there. And then on the Canal, it's two or three light changes on Grove Road. Canal Road's a bit busier, probably three or four, and Grand Parade is going to hold you up for a two or three light wait as well. Harrington Street's a bit busy, Stephen's Green South as well. Feel free to get in touch and let me know how things are unfolding for you on this fabulous Thursday morning. You can voice note, text or WhatsApp 087-179-1032. I'd like to give a very warm welcome to Paul, Nancy, Neve and Theo, who have just arrived in from New York City to go and attend the Cure Gig tomorrow.

Brilliant stuff, Fleetwood Mac and Gypsy. It's becoming a bit of a trend. So recently, Sabrina Carpenter actually got Stevie Nicks up on stage with her. And Olivia Rodrigo has now hinted that Stevie Nicks might be joining her for a duet at a festival that she's going to be at, Daisy Chain Field. So that will be incredible. That's August 29th in California. But I definitely want to see that if Stevie gets up with Olivia. Brilliant stuff. Right, the roads again. Let's have a look and see what's cracking out there. We have got delays on the N7 at Newlands Cross. The N3, a bit stop start from Mulhuddit. And the Airport Link Road is going to slow you down a bit as well. Coming down the M50, it is slowing you down before Junction 6, getting very heavy around there. Easing off to Junction 7, Luke, and delays off there as well. Further ahead, it's all a bit of a mess, really. You come to a standstill. Junction 9, Red Cow, it is bumper to bumper. All the way down to Junction 12, Furhouse. Slight delays after that to Edmundstown. Northbound heavy from Edmundstown to Junction 12. Slight delays after it to Junction 11. A bit of a breather, but you're slowing down slightly at Junction 9, Red Cow. And then it does get very heavy again up to Junction 7, Lucan. There is a queue coming on there as well. The delay's going off at Junction 5, Finglas, and that's it for the M50. On the north side of the city, it's very heavy on Tom Clark Bridge southbound. We've got a slight delay on several places going outbound, and inbound, actually. Then you've got delays on the right turn at Edges Corner. North Strand Road, a bit busy to the Five Lamps, and that continues delays down Amien Street. Beresford Place of the City, very congested. Gardiner Street's back to Summer Hill still as well. There's queuing traffic on Santry Exit Slip in Coolock Lane. On the Swords Road, you could be 7 or 8 minutes from Whitehall Church to get you past Griffith Avenue. Dorset Street, a bit busy down to North Circular Road. Outbound, Dorset Street, very heavy at Granbury Row as well. On Phibsa Road, maybe 13 minutes to get you past Doyle's Corner. And Cabra Road, slow at St. Peter's Church. The Navan Road, about 13 minutes or so from the petrol station down to the roundabout. The All Weather Cyclists got in touch. Morning, Helen and team. All roads around Castleknock College Junction and Chapel Lizard continue to be almost free-flowing. Lovely. Down to the Keys, all stops start down Church Street and across to the south side. There are delays at Island Bridge, a little busy at Concolbert, and still congestion on that right turn to Kilmainham. Leopardstown Road, just a wee bit slow at the moment, approaching the Lewis Bridge. Stillorgan Road is looking great. There's just a little bit of a delay on the right turn to Anglesey Road. And if you're heading down the Rock Road, there's a patch of traffic at Frascati. Not too bad, though. On the canal, two or three light changes, Grove Road and Grand Parade. Canal Road's the worst of it, with a three or four light wait. And then we've got slight delays on Harrington Street. Stevens Green South looking a little busy. Also, it's a picked up very heavy beach road and through the toll onto Tom Clark Bridge, northbound. 087 179 1032. Let me know how your Thursday's going. I'd love to hear from you.

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5: 8:32 on a Thursday morning. A lovely Thursday morning, might I add. Hot and humid today. Long spells of sunshine. Highest temperatures of 27 to 30 degrees in light or moderate east to southeast winds. Right, no incidents to report currently. We've got delays on the N7 at Newlands Cross. No word from the N4. Then we have got... Actually, no, we did. We got a Western Side Simon message. Morning, Helen. The N4 is backing up from Junction 4. Heavy from there. Very slow from Junction 3. Thank you, Western Simon. On the N3, it is all stop-start from Mulhaddit, and the Airport Link Road's looking a little busy at the moment. Coming down the M50, slight delays approaching Junction 6. Bit heavy around there, and that continues slight delays to Junction 7, Lucan. It's heavy going off there as well. Further ahead, it gets busy again from Junction 9, Red Cow, to Junction 12, Firhouse, easing off at Edmundstown. Northbound, very busy as well, approaching Junction 12 Firhouse. Slight delays after that to Junction 11. Bit of a breather, but then you are slowing down at Junction 9 Red Cow, and it's bumper to bumper just after there until Junction 7. A queue on there also delays off at Junction 5 Finglas. On the north side of the city, if you're heading to the Keys from Fairview, there are delays at Edges Corner on the right-hand turn only. North Strand Road a bit busy to the Five Lamps. Amiens Street as well, all the way down. Beresford Place, the city is jammed. Gardiner Street back to Summer Hill, and we also had those delays, very heavy, Tom Clark Bridge southbound. I'll actually cover northbound as well because it's very busy. Tom Clark Bridge northbound, that's backing up past the toll and down Beach Road. You've also got delays then elsewhere through the Santry Exit Slip and Coolock Lane. The Swords Road, it could be about 10 minutes now from Whitehall Church to clear Griffith Avenue. A little bit busy down Dorset Street and North Circular Road. Outbound, it's all kind of changed around now. It's slowing you down at Granby Row, heavy at North Frederick Street outbound. Phibsa Road, 13 minutes, I'd say, to get you past Doyle's Corner. It's eased off a bit on Cabra Road at St. Peter's Church. And then Rathearth Road looks a little slow at Ballybuggan. On the Navan Road, there's a queue from the railway bridge. You could be in that for 10 minutes. Church Street sees slight delays both ways up to North King Street and likewise down to the Keys. Queen Street will hold you up a bit as well. On the south side, there are delays at Island Bridge, a little busy at Concolbert, and heavy on the right turn to Kilmainham. Elsewhere, Leperstown Road slowing you down just a bit, approaching the Lewis Bridge. And if you're coming down Stillorgan Road, it's amazing. Just a little bit of a delay on the right turn to Anglesey Road. That continues with a little delay as well on Anglesey Road itself. Coming down the Rock Road, just a little patch of traffic at Frascati. And then on the Canal, two or three late changes on Grove Road. You've got three or four on Canal Road. Grand Parade is nearly full. And heading up the other way, two or three late wait as well at Rathmines. Harrington Street looking a little bit busy as well. And there are slight delays at Stevens Green South. So yesterday we were talking about all these artists coming back with their new albums. And there just seems to be inspiration out there, or something's going on, because there was word that she was going to get back into the studio to do new music, and then everyone was kind of thinking, well, we're not going to believe it because she keeps on disappearing and coming back. I'm talking about Adele. So apparently she has returned to the recording studio and is working on new material.
6: Nice.
5: It's been London. A while. It's been a while.
6: Been a minute.
5: It's been a hot minute. So she travelled from Los Angeles to her hometown, and she's been recording at Church Studios in Crouch End. Everyone's going to be heading down there now to go and find her with producer Paul Epworth. They worked together on parts of her hugely successful 2015 album, 25. And they say that she spends about 2 weeks writing and recording, and she's kind of in and out. Like, I don't know how they found out about it, but there you go. Maybe it got leaked to the press, but I'm definitely keen to hear what she's going to come out with.
6: Yeah, what's that going to sound like? What's she going to sound like now? That sound is going to be so, you know, distinct.
5: Yeah, it really is. And I feel like at the time of the last album, like, her life was a bit different, you know. Now she's happily married. She's doing her thing. So it always changes. I mean, it's like Taylor Swift, you know. She writes all those breakup songs, and now she's getting married. And like, what's going to happen?
6: Happier,
5: what are you going to write about?
6: Songs.
5: Happy songs?
7: Cheerful songs.
5: Yeah, let's hope so. Well, here she is with a good old OG Adele song. It's Rolling in the Deep. Enjoy.

Ah, girl power double play. Kelly Clarkson back to back with Adele. Love it. 8:43 it is. A couple of messages coming in. Fiona got in touch. Morning, Helen and team. Junction 4 Donabate to Junction 6 Blanchardstown. Took 15 minutes. No delays at all. Enjoy the fabulous weather. Thank you, Fiona. And then Anthony got in touch. Our regular update for the M50 northbound Ballymount to the Westling Bridge. 12 minutes. Thank you. All right, let's have a look around then. We've got delays on the N7, Newlands Cross. On the N4, as Wes and Simon said, delays from Junction 3, and the N3 is also a bit stoppy-starty from Mulhaddit. Airport Link Road slowing you down a bit, and coming down the M50 looking a bit better, actually. You are slowing down still, approaching Junction 6, very heavy there. It does ease off down to Junction 7. There is a queue off, and further ahead you come to a standstill after Junction 9 Red Cow. That clears off. There are only slight delays ahead from Junction 12 to Edmundstown. Northbound still very heavy approaching Junction 12. It eases off towards Junction 11 Tala. And then you do come to a standstill again, I'm afraid, after Junction 9 Red Cow. Bumper to bumper up to Junction 7. Delays coming on as well. It's also busy off at Junction 5 Finglas. On the north side of the city, Tonklog Bridge southbound is jammed. Northbound as well, that also backs up down the toll. There are delays on Beach Road. Jumping back Fairview down to the Keys, it's still slow on the right turn at Edges Corner. North Strand Road a bit busy to Ansley Bridge. To the Five Lamps, actually, my mistake. Amiens Street as well, a little busy. Beresford Place to the city is jammed. Gardiner Street, very busy from Summer Hill. Right. Santry Exit Slip and Coolock Lane looking very slow. And the Swords Road, you've got about 10 minutes, I'd say, from Whitehall Church to clear Griffith Avenue. Slight delays down Dorset Street to North Circular Road. Phibsa Road, about 13 minutes from Harts to Doyle's Corner. And just a wee bit slow at St. Peter's Church. And then we've got Ratsworth Road slowing you down at Ballybuggan. On the Navan Road, about 10 minutes in the queue from the Railway Bridge. Down to the Keys, Church Street's busy both ways, actually. Queen Street will hold you up slightly. And on the south side, there are delays at Island Bridge. And then Concolbert slowing you down a bit there, heavy on the right turn to Kilmainham. Leopardstown Road is slowing you down just a bit there, approaching the Lewis Bridge. Stillorgan Road looking good, just slight delays to turn right to Anglesey Road. And there is a little bit of a slowdown on Anglesey Road itself. The Rock Road is congested at Frascati, and if you're on the canal, you can expect two or three light changes on Grove Road. You've got three or four on Canal Road. Grand Parade's the worst of it. That is nearly full. Heading up the other way, a bit of a delay at Rathmines. Harrington Street's going to slow you down a bit, and also Stephen's Green South. And that's it. It's quite a busy Thursday, I'll tell you what. We are heading towards the summer holidays, though, so schools are kind of slowly breaking up. I know there's kind of upper years of primary school, you kind of don't bother going in, do you? in the last week before the summer. But schools are definitely all out tomorrow, so I think things are going to be a little easier out there. Back to the music now, and I'm going to take you back in time to 1980 with this one. Got a bit of 70s vibes as well. It's Viola Wills, Gonna Get Along Without You Now.

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1: 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A new series from Harlan Coben called I Will Find You is coming to Netflix. The show features Severance star Britt Lauer and follows an innocent father who's serving life in prison for the murder of his own son when he receives evidence that his child may still be alive and must now break out of prison to find the truth. Catch this on June 18th. Get ready for season 2 of Sugar, featuring Colin Farrell as the main character. The show follows a detective on the hunt for a massive Hollywood producer's daughter who has gone missing. But as he gets further into the case, more and more dirty secrets start to unravel for the Hollywood producer. You can catch this on Apple TV, June 19th. And finally, can it be true? Winter is coming. Season 3 of House of the Dragon is coming to Now TV. Set 200 years before the events of Game of Thrones, this epic series tells the story of House Targaryen. You can catch the first episode on June 21st, and there will be a new episode every Sunday. I'm Sydney, and that was Just Press Play, your guide to the best of what's coming to your streaming services this month on 103.2 Dublin City FM.

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5: You're with Live Drive. I'm Helen Dubois on this fabulous Thursday morning. We've just got this in. There is a collision at Junction 10 Ballymount on the on-ramp to the M50 southbound. Right, that's the only incident. We've got delays on the N7 at Newlands Cross. On the N3, you'll slow down at Mulhaddit, getting heavy at Blanchardstown North. Just a wee bit slow on the Airport Link Road. Coming down the M50, slight delays around the Westlink Bridge. It gets heavy at Junction 7 Lucan. There's a queue off there as well. There are delays going off at Junction 10 Ballymount. As mentioned, a collision on the on-ramp as well. And further ahead, slightly slow Junction 12 Firhouse to Edmundstown. Northbound, it's very busy from Junction 9 Red Cow to Junction 7, a queue coming on there as well. Easing off, slight delays continue to Junction 6. Also a bit busy going off at Junction 5 Finglas. On the north side of the city, if you're heading down to the Keys from Fairview, the right turn at Edges Corner is busy. Actually, just before it, there are slight delays through Artane and Johnny Carney to Fairview. North Strand Road a bit slow to the Five Lamps, and also just a wee bit slow down Amien Street. Beresford Place of the City, very congested, and Gardiner Street is back to Summerhill. Tom Clark Bridge southbound, that's all bumper to bumper as well. While we're there, Tom Clark Bridge northbound as well, and there are delays at the toll. Coolock Lane, Santry exit slip, both very congested, and the Swords Road, maybe 10 minutes from Whitehall Church to clear Griffith Avenue, slightly slow down Dorset Street to North Circular Road. Outbound on Dorset Street, it is slowing you down at Granby Row, heavy at North Frederick. Phipps Road, about 13 minutes from Harts to Doyle's Corner, and just a wee bit slow at St Peter's Church as well. North Road's a bit slow, Ratoath Road will slow you down at Ballybuggan, and the Navan Road, you're looking at about 10 minutes from the Railway Bridge. Then Church Street slowing you down just a bit from North King Street. Queen Street's a bit busy. Heading across to the south side, there are delays at Island Bridge. A little slow at Concolbert. Heavier on the right turn to Kilmainham. Ballantyre Road is bumper to bumper, and Leopardstown Road will slow you down slightly. Coming down Stillorgan Road, a couple of patches of slight delays at Newtown Park Avenue, again at Mount Marion Avenue. The right turn to Anglesey Road will keep you for a couple of light changes, and Anglesey Road itself. On the Rock Road, it's just a wee bit slower for Frascati. The right turn at the gates is heavy. And then on the canal, it looks like this, so a 2 or 3 light weight. On Grove Road, Canal Road, you've got maybe 3 or 4 light weight, and Grand Parade is nearly full. Heading up the other way, 2 or 3 light changes at Rathmines. And then on the south side of the city centre, off the canal, a bit busy on South Richmond Street. Harrington Street will slow you down a bit as well. Clanbrassil Street is queuing, approaching Patrick Street. Charlotte Way to Hatch Street is jammed. Stephen's Green South is just going to slow you down a bit. It's very heavy at Stephen's Green East, though. A little bit of an update on the incident there on the on-ramp to the M50. It's partially blocking the lane after the right-hand turn from Boha Catherine Tynan. Excuse me. So there you have it. All right. So it's so funny because whenever it gets warm, everybody always talks about this. And I don't know if you guys have heard about this, but the highest temperature ever recorded in Ireland happened back in 1887 at Kilkenny Castle. They recorded a temperature of, and it's just so Irish, 33 and a third.
6: No way.
5: 33 and a third. So Whoa. They did. That was recorded. It is still Ireland's highest ever recorded temperature. So there was a higher temperature. The Phoenix Park recorded a high temperature in 2022 in July. It reached 33 degrees. But the third was missing.
7: Third. Yeah. No Naked Gun.
5: No. But the thing is, like, I actually did see yesterday, they projected that it could be 33 degrees today. But looks like it's going to be around 30-ish. They say 27 to 30. But for the last 2 days, what they predicted, it was a couple of degrees higher.
6: Yeah. I think it'll break it.
5: Do you reckon?
6: I think it'll break
5: today.
6: It. Today.
5: Today.
6: I think today or tomorrow. Maybe today.
5: Maybe a little bit further inland, because I feel like, yeah, you know, it does cool it down a little bit with the sea breezes and stuff. But it's pretty still today because the wind is only moderate. So it is hot and humid, long spells of sunshine, and they say 27 to 30 degrees.
6: Is it a good thing or a bad thing? Should we want this record to be broken?
5: I don't think so.
6: I don't know if it's good or bad for it to be that hot.
5: I wasn't around in 1887 to claim it as my own then, so it could be kind of cool. But I mean, that is Very hot.
7: Not as hot as Spain, but hot enough.
5: But yeah. It's all relative. Like I saw, I've been seeing stuff on social media that they said, you know, if you're in Spain and it's 35 degrees, you kind of know it's going to be hot, and it's hot and you're in the summer and it's sun and you're doing your thing. But when you're just going about your daily business, and in Ireland, like as soon as it gets up to 30, it's like, what is going on?
6: It's different.
5: It hits differently.
6: Feeling to it. Yeah.
5: It's the same as the cold. Like people are always astonished when I say that the winters in South Africa are freezing. Like it can get down to -2.
7: Oh, wow.
5: And it feels colder at -2 than it does here at -2.
7: Oh, okay.
5: It's weird. It's very strange. Right, some good news. That collision on the on-ramp to the M50 at Junction 10 has been cleared.

to Junction 7 Lucan. There are delays coming on there as well, and a bit busy up to Junction 6. Also pretty heavy going off at Junction 5 Finglas. On the north side of the city, we've got that congestion still. Tom Clark Bridge southbound. It's also busy northbound, backing up to the toll. The right turn at Edges Corner is still pretty congested. There are slight delays on North Strand Road to the Five Lamps. Summerhill Parade, just a tad slow. Gardiner Street, very busy from Summerhill. Santry Exit Slip, queuing there. That continues on Coolock Lane. On the Swords Road, you could be 10 minutes or so from Whitehall Church to clear Griffith Avenue. Dorset Street, a little bit slow down to North Circular Road. Heading outbound on Dorset Street, it is a bit stop-start there from Granby Row to North Frederick Street. Phibsa Road, 13 minutes from Harts to Doyle's Corner. A little busy at St. Peter's Church, and North Road is just a tad slow. Rathouse Road will slow you down slightly as well at Ballybuggan. And if you're heading down the Navan Road, it's queuing from the railway bridge about 10 minutes. Church Street, a little busy both ways. Queen Street will slow you down a bit as well. The keys are great. On the south side, there's congestion at Island Bridge. Still very heavy at Concolba, and a 3 or 4 light wait to turn right to Kilmainham. Ballantyre Road is busy. Leopardstown Road, excuse me, slight delays approaching the Lewis Bridge. And Stillorgan Road will slow you down slightly at Newtown Park Avenue and Mount Marion Avenue. The right turn to Anglesey Road, couple of light changes. Just a wee bit slow on Anglesey Road as well. Coming down the Rock Road, a little patch of traffic at Frascati. It is heavy on the right turn at the gates. And the canal, you've got 2 or 3 late changes. Grove Road, Canal Road, you've got 3 or 4. Grand Parade's nearly full. Then on the south side of the city centre, the worst of it, Clanbrassil Street. Charlotte Way to Hatt Street is busy. There are delays. Stephen's Green South, but slow. Stephen's Green East, very busy. And also looking pretty slow at Merrion Row.

9:24 on a Thursday morning. The sun is shining. You're tuned into Dublin City FM. I hope you're having a good one so far. On the roads now, still pretty busy on the N7 at Newlands Cross, just a tad slow. On the N3 at Blanchardstown North as well. The Airport Link Road slowing you down as well. On the M50 southbound carriageway, still a bit slow around the Westling Bridge. Heavy at Junction 7 Lucan with delays going off. There's also a queue off at Junction 10. It is also a little slow at Junction 12 Firhouse to Edmundstown. Northbound, very busy from Junction 9 up to Junction 7. Delays on there as well. It eases off, not completely though. Slight delays continue to Junction 6. And there's a queue going off at Junction 5 Finglas. On the north side of the city, the worst of it, so Gardiner Street very heavy from Summerhill, the right turn at Edges Corner as well. Santry Exit Slip and Coolock Lane all bumper to bumper. On the Swords Road, you could be 7 or 8 minutes to clear Griffith Avenue from Whitehall Church. And Phibsa Road, slowing you down very heavy, approaching Doyle's Corner. On the Navan Road, you're only about 5 minutes now down to the roundabout. A little slow down Church Street to the Quays as well. Across to the south side, it's heavy at Island Bridge. Congestion remains at Concolbert, and it's also very slow to turn right to Kilmainham. Ballantyre Road's queuing, very heavy. Stillorgan Road's fine, just a slight delay on Anglesey Road. And then on the canal, you've got a 2 or 3 light wait on Grove Road. Canal Road is probably 3 or 4. Grand Parade more than half full, and heading up the other way, a 2 or 3 light wait at Rathmines. On the south side of the city centre, the worst of it, Dean Street, Clanbrassil Street very heavy at the moment, and that continues slight delays on Patrick Street as well. It's all bumper to bumper, Charlotte Way to Hatch Street. We've got a little bit of a slowdown, Stephen's Green South, heavy at Stephen's Green East, and Merrion Row is congested. 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
3: Coming up on Thursday's Good Morning Dublin, straight after Live Drive at 10 a.m. Jeremy speaks to Colm Slattery about Based Festival 2026 back at the Button Factory on June 28th for an all-ages alcohol-free celebration of music, creativity and community. 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And digital marketing and AI expert Joanne Sweeney joins Michael O'Kane to discuss the latest digital news report from Comisión na Meán and what it reveals about how Irish people consume news in 2026. 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
4: It's a hot and humid day today with long spells of sunshine. Highest temperatures of 27 to 30 degrees in light or moderate east to southeast winds. On the roads right now, looking a bit better, to be fair. On the N7, still a bit slow at Newlands Cross. The N3 is just a little busy as well at Blanchardstown North. The M50 southbound carriageway is flowing freely. There are slight delays going off at Junction 7, Lucan. Northbound, it's all stop-start from Junction 9, Redcar to the Westlink Bridge, and heavy on at Junction 7. On the north side of the city, we have still got some delays on the right turn at Edges Corner. A little busy on North Strand Road at the Five Lamps. Summerhill Parade will hold you up slightly. Gardiner Street is busy from Summerhill. Volume still down Santry Exit Slip, also on Coolock Lane, and the Swords Road, maybe 6 or 7 minutes from Whitehall Church to clear Griffith Avenue. Dorset Street's a bit busy at Binsbridge, and again from North Frederick Street to Granby Row. Phibsa Road slowing you down approaching Doyle's Corner, and also just a wee bit slow at St Peter's Church. The Navan Road's not too bad, you could be 5 minutes down to the roundabout. Church Street just a wee bit slow as well from North King Street. On the south side, delays remain at Island Bridge. It's very heavy at Concolbert, and you're still in for about 3 or 4 light changes on the right turn to Kilmainham. Elsewhere, looking really good now. Stillorgan Road's great. A little bit of a delay on Anglesey Road. The Rock Road's fine. On the canal, 2 or 3 light changes on Grove Road. Canal Road, you've got maybe 3 or 4. And Grand Parade is still the worst of it, nearly full. Coming up the other way, just slight delays at Rathmines as well. Off the canal, just a little slow, South Richmond Street. Also, we've got some delays on Harrington Street. Charlotte Way to Hatch Street, very busy at the moment. Dean Street, you're queuing there, also very slow on Clanbrassil Street. Stephen's Green South is going to slow you down a bit, and Stephen's Green East is heavy. And that's it for your 9:35 traffic update. Right, so there's a guy in America who, I don't know if it's part of his business that he has this car, but it's a banana.
5: A banana.
4: A banana. He's got a banana car.
6: It's shaped like a banana?
4: It's a banana, yeah. Like actual banana, but not a real banana. Because you wouldn't be able to drive a real banana.
6: Can't eat his butter.
4: No. So basically, he gets stopped all the time because obviously it's astonishing to look at this car that's like a banana. But he actually got pulled over by the police. And it was actually a valid thing because he's got a number plate. Mm. But for some reason, it wasn't quite visible. So the police pulled him over and they were like, look, even though you're driving a banana, the rules of the road do apply.
5: Yep, agreed.
4: Imagine driving. I don't know if I'd like that. If it's part of his business, maybe he's got some banana shop or something. Fair enough.
5: He'll have to peel his banana to show off
4: yes,
5: the red.
4: Appeal.
5: Appeal.
4: Maybe he'll appeal it.
6: Nice.
4: Yes, I'll tell you what. I'm here all day. Well, I'm actually not. Just another 24 minutes, but there you go. So he didn't get issued with a ticket, though, because they obviously were just cracking jokes with him.
5: Yeah.
4: And kind of going, yeah, okay, we got this. I don't know if I'd want to drive a car like that that's so recognizable.
6: Yes, unless I had a business
4: totally.
6: In bananas or some fruit, like a grapefruit, grapefruit business, grapefruit car. Yes.
5: Makes sense. Yeah. Otherwise, I don't know why he's doing it.
4: I know. I'd love to know. But there is a car driving around. I think they do Astro. Not Astro. Like AstroTurf. Yeah. Like in gardens and stuff. And the whole car's covered in it.
5: That's
4: I've seen
5: smart.
4: That around in Dublin. Yes. I don't know what the company is, but I've seen that. That's pretty cool.
5: That's smart. Yeah.
4: Yeah. Very cool. You might as well advertise it.
6: May as well.
4: Put some textures on your car. I would like a disco car, like a disco ball car. Mm.
6: That's
4: my dream.
6: Very cool.
4: I don't know. I think it would blind the drivers around me with all those mirrors, but
5: it
4: there
5: would,
4: you go.
5: It would.

Well, my mind's blown. I thought, let me go and have a look and see how old this song is. It is 29 years old, released back in 1997. Amazing stuff. 9:44 it is, and we've got slight delay still on the N7 at Newlands Cross. The N3 will slow down just a tad at Blanchardstown North. The M50 southbound is looking fabulous, just a wee bit slow off at Junction 7 Lucan. Northbound, it's all stop-start from Junction 9 Redcow to the Westling Bridge, and pretty heavy coming on at Junction 7 going that way. On the north side of the city, it is heavy on the right turn at Edges Corner. You've got slight delays as well on North Strand Road to the Five Lamps. Summer Hill Parade's a little slow as well. Coolock Lane, probably about 6 or 7 minutes in the queue for you there. The Swords Road picked up again. It's about 15 minutes from the flyover to clear Griffith Avenue. And Phibsa Road as well, heavy on the approach to Doyle's Corner. A little slow on Cabra Road at St. Peter's Church. And the Navan Road, about 5 minutes in the queue down to the Ashtown Roundabout. Church Street's a little slow from North King Street to the Quays. And on the south side, it's still pretty heavy at Island Bridge. Congestion remains at Concolbert, and there's a 3 or 4 light wait to turn right to Kilmainham. Elsewhere, we've got the canal, so 2 or 3 light changes on Grove Road. Canal Road is maybe 3 or 4. Grand Parade is still pretty busy. That's nearly full. And if you're coming up the other way on the canal, there's a little bit of a slowdown at Rathmines. Then we've got a bit of a delay. South Richmond Street off the canal. Harrington Street will slow you down as well. And then Charlotte Way to Hatch Street is looking very busy at the moment. Dean Street as well. Clanbrassil Street's queuing. And we also see slight delays at Stephen's Green South. Stephen's Green East is heavy. Right, a couple more tunes. I'll give you another update before we head off. So if you want to get in touch, do it now. This is such a good song for today. Katrina and the Waves, Walking on Sunshine.

0: What a jam that is to take us to the end of the show on this lovely sunny Thursday morning. So it is going to be a pretty hot one today. Temperatures up to about 30 degrees. In fact, the yellow temperature warning has been extended. I just saw that now. So that means maximum temperatures in excess of 27 degrees combined with nighttime minimums in excess of 15 degrees. They say water safety issues as well. So take it easy out there. Also uncomfortable sleeping positions, conditions, heat stress and forest fires are a possibility. So it's been extended now until Saturday morning at 9 o'clock. So it's going to be a scorcher. Right. So that's it from us. Thank you so much for tuning in. Don't touch that dial. Stephen Daly is standing by with Good Morning Dublin. Thanks to my crew, Stephen Crawley.
1: Thank you.
0: Doing your thing.
1: Bless you.
0: And Emile Quigley.
2: Bye-bye.
0: Lovely. Right, guys. Yeah, have a goodie and take it easy out there. And we look forward to seeing you in the morning from 7 o'clock. And you know what? It's going to be Friday all day. I can't wait. Bye-bye now.

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3: In your top stories on Thursday, the 25th of June. Powerful twin earthquakes that shook Venezuela have killed at least 32 people and injured more than 700. Interim President Delcy Rodriguez has said, at this time we've received reports of 32 deaths and more than 700 injured, Ms. Rodriguez said in an address to the nation, adding she did not yet have data on the hardest hit region of La Guaira, located near the capital. A magnitude 7.2 earthquake hit about 160 kilometers west of Caracas, followed less than a minute later by a magnitude 7.5 tremor, according to the U.S. Geological Survey. The Economic and Social Research Institute, ESRI, has warned of second-round effects on prices later this year as a result of higher energy costs. In its latest quarterly economic commentary, the ESRI said there is typically a nine-month lag between increases in fuel and food prices, suggesting even higher grocery bills in the autumn and winter. Lower- and middle-income households may require support, but this should be temporary and targeted, according to the Institute. It has revised upwards its forecast for inflation to 3.7% for 2026 and 3.1% for 2027. The ESRI also upgraded its forecast for economic growth as measured by modified domestic demand to 2.6% for 2026. The Spice Girls' debut single Wannabe turns 30 tomorrow, with fresh speculation over whether the group could reunite to mark the milestone. Released on the 26th of June 1996, Wannabe launched the five-piece into global stardom, becoming a number one hit in the UK, Ireland and the United States and dozens of other countries. In honor of the 30-year milestone, the group have released anniversary merchandise, including a limited edition vinyl edition of Wannabe and commemorative t-shirts, but have not announced any new live dates. Hot and humid today with long spells of sunshine, highest temperatures of 27 to 30 degrees in light to moderate east to southeast winds. For Dublin City FM News, I'm Helen Dubois.
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4: It certainly is, and you're very welcome to Good Morning Dublin for Thursday. Stephen Daly here. We are taking you through until midday. Loads of great music, loads of great conversation, as always. Before we get into what's coming up on Good Morning Dublin, we need to say a massive thank you to Helen and the team wrapping up this morning's live drive, and the guys will be back tomorrow to keep things moving for Friday on Dublin City FM from 7 a.m. You want to reach us? All the ways you can do it: 087 179 1032, at Dublin City FM on social media. How you can get in touch, have your say on any of the big stories in Dublin today, or of course let us know if there's something you would like to hear on the show. We can do that for you as well. And coming up on the programme, we'll be hearing all about a brand new festival as Jeremy speaks to Colm Slattery about Based Festival 2026, which returns to the Button Factory on June 28th for an all-ages alcohol-free celebration of music, creativity and community. Featuring a packed lineup of emerging artists, the festival aims to provide a safe, inclusive space for young people to discover new music and enjoy live performances in a welcoming environment. We will also hear this morning from AI and digital marketing expert Joanne Sweeney, who'll be speaking to Michael O'Kane all about the latest digital news report from Comisión na Meon and what it reveals about how Irish people consume news in 2026. They explore the changing media landscape, the growing role of social media and AI in news consumption, and why increasing numbers of younger people are turning to AI tools rather than traditional news sources to stay informed. We'll dig into that in just a little bit. We'll take a look at some of the big stories in your FYI, and of course more great music to take you all the way through until midday. Dermot Kennedy coming up in just a moment ahead of his massive shows at the Aviva next month. But first, we kick off with the king himself. Here's Elvis Presley, Suspicious Minds. It's Thursday and you're on Dublin City FM.

0: Hi, I'm Meg, and this is Loving and Listening Live, your go-to guide to the hottest live concerts in Dublin. We've got three crazy gigs here to finish the last 2 days of June, with some taking longer than usual to come back to Dublin. Who was it? James Arthur is coming back to Dublin for the second time this year. Did you miss us, James? We missed you. Excited to share his studio album, Pisces, and from his previous hits like Say You Won't Let Go, we know it'll be a hit not to be missed. Playing Trinity College, June 29th. Followed by the one and only Moves Like Jagger, Maroon 5, returning to Dublin for the first time in over a decade. You should take example from James Arthur because that is way too long. The pop star band will be playing Malahide Castle, June 30th. And we are closing off June with Lily Allen, celebrating her West End Girl album, which is known as her best album yet in 16 years. Playing in its entirety, I cannot wait to hear her live. Playing Three Arena, June 30th to July 1st.
1: And who's Madeline?
0: And that's a wrap on June, just the start of the gig season, so tune in for more. I'm Megan McCreary, and that was Loving and Listening Live.

0: Dublin City FM, playing more of the music you love. It's Good Morning Dublin, and a great song from John Lennon, Mind Games, as we take you through until midday. 087 179 1032 and at Dublin City FM on social media. That's where you can reach us as always. And time for Dublin City FM's Head Wrecker. See if you can figure out the answer to this today. 22% of us planning to do it this weekend. What are we talking about? 22% of us will do this weekend. Any ideas what the answer might be to the head wrecker? You can let us know, text, WhatsApp, social media, how you can get in touch. And we'll tell you what the answer is before 11 o'clock, as always. In just a couple of minutes, we will be learning all about Based Festival taking place this weekend at the Button Factory. Jeremy speaks to Colm in just a couple of minutes. Music 2 from Boyzone and Little Mix on the way on Good Morning Dublin.
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0: Dublin City FM, playing more of the music you love and a great throwback from Boyzone, Love Me For A Reason, on Good Morning Dublin for Thursday. Stephen Tady here, looking forward to a big weekend in town, and one of the events that you should look out for is Based Festival 2026, which is back at the Button Factory on June 28th for an all-ages, alcohol-free celebration of music, creativity and community. Jeremy speaks to Colin Slattery about Based this morning, and it's featuring a packed lineup of emerging artists. The festival aims to provide a safe, inclusive space for young people to discover new music and enjoy live performances in a welcoming environment.
1: So Colin, thank you so much for speaking to me here as part of Dublin City FM on the Based Festival. So this is happening on Sunday the 28th from around 4 to half 10, I'd say. So what exactly is the Based Festival and how did your role as the festival director come about?
2: Yeah, so Based Festival is an all-ages, alcohol-free music festival. It's in the Button Factory. We do it around about 2 to 3 times a year. This is the 9th installment of the event. And it kind of came about, I work in a music venue in Dublin called The Sound House, and we started doing all ages shows kind of maybe about 4 years ago. There was a couple of bands that wanted to do a gig and we arranged it. And then after we did the first one, there was more bands who reached out and got involved. And then there was just a demand. So we were nearly doing them every 2 to 3 weeks. And I was just networking with the guys and the bands were just amazing. Like we had DC Dolls, Tanks Mom, The Malefactors. And I decided to get them a bigger venue and give the guys a better opportunity. So I reached out to the Button Factory and they were happy to get involved. And yeah, that's when the first Based Festival came about and it was a great attendance. And then we did it again and again. And it just seems to be kind of snowballing. It's drawn more bands each time we do it. And it's just a great response from everybody. It's a great event. We've safe gigs on board kind of with like 8 volunteers. So if people have any questions, they can go to like one of the safe gig staff. And then we've 2 medics on site. And there's a food kiosk outside the Button Factory where they can get food. You can leave, you'll get stamped in, you can leave and come back. So it's a great event for parents that want to bring their kids, uncles that want to bring their nephew.
1: That's brilliant. That's great. And I'd like to say snowballing is the right word with that, because right now it's your 9th installment, meaning it's occurred quite a few times over the years. Is that correct?
2: Exactly. I think we've only been doing it about 3 years, 9 within Amazing. 3 years. Yeah, it's really good. Like the demand is definitely there at the moment for bands that are coming up from the age between like 15 and 18.
1: And with the bands coming up, can you tell me a little bit more about the lineup this time around and why it's so special collectively as well as individually too?
2: Yeah, the lineup this time, we have Stick and Poke. They're a 4-piece hard rock band from Wicklow. They started playing in 2004. I've actually done a couple of gigs with them. They played a Based Festival 3 installments ago. So I was eager to have them guys back. They're really good. Spotify tracks are doing great. 50,000 streams combined. Then we have Static, who's a female-fronted Dublin-based indie rock band. They formed last year. They're doing really good as well. They've like a couple of great gigs lined up this year. Then we have Vivan, who are a 5-piece band from Dublin. They're all friends. They love music. They're inspired by Irish music groups like Florence Road, Fontaines DC. Then we have Ugly Jerry. They're a 3-piece band, great little 3-piece band inspired by like 90s rock and grunge. So that kind of like 90s Nirvana vibe going on. They only performed last year as well. They're inspired by Alice in Chains, Deftones, The Cure. Then we have Precision, who are Wicklow-based as well. So 2 Wicklow-based bands. They're indie progressive rock, heavily inspired by Oasis, Deftones and Weezer. So great mix in there. And then we have Nelia Falcha, who are only together 5 months. And they've recorded a track which they're due to release. Ska, kind of hardcore punk vibe. So it's really good. You'd be surprised if you heard the track. Like there's interesting little mixes. Then we have Persia, who only formed in October last year. They're a rock band and they've only played 1 gig so far. So this would be their 2nd gig, which would be quite huge for them.
1: Yeah.
2: But they're a really good rock band from Dublin. And then we have Reminisce. I grew up in Donabase. They're a 4-piece band from Donabase and they've played a couple of gigs, a couple of festivals, Donabase Portran Festival. and the Soundhouse. So yeah, it's quite special. I'm really excited about this lineup. I think there's a good mix. It's diverse, you know.
1: And have any of the current lineup been part of any bass festivals before, or is this completely new and fresh?
2: Three of them, Stick and Poke, Static, and Even, have all played a previous bass festival.
1: And how did they find it?
2: They were really, so when I reached out to them to play again, they were just really excited and delighted to come on board again.
1: And one thing I wanted to touch on in particular is, with the bass festival, the big idea is giving the platform to young musicians and artists and bands under 18 who may not be allowed or have the opportunity to play at big venues across Dublin and Ireland. So how important is that, especially for music lovers of the same age who, let's say, for instance, if it came to my parents, I would not be allowed to go to concerts for various reasons, because, you know, financially, or because, you know, big crowds and big security, and they'd see it as completely overwhelming. So how great is it that this event is accessible to anyone and everyone?
2: Yeah, I think it's really important for the Irish music scene and bands to come up, progress and grow as musicians, just to get the chance to be on that stage. I think when the bands after the gig, like, they're all hyped, you know, it's like one of the biggest venues in Dublin, you know, at that size, it's like 500 capacity. And then, yeah, we just have it laid out so well. It's really well ran. We have like safe gigs there. We have the medics, security real helpful, the venue. I'm there at the door for the whole event. So if there's any issues, there's no alcohol being served. And then for these music fans that are under the age of 18 or the bands, there's just no opportunities for, or venues for them to go to in Dublin. And there's a couple, I suppose the Soundhouse do a couple, and the Grand Social might do a couple as well, but there's definitely not many opportunities. So for the amount of bands or the list of bands that I have that are under the age of 18 wanting to play, like, there's just not enough outlets for them to perform and practice. And I feel that if you don't nurture and grow the Irish music scene, you know, you get a couple of years where there's not many new bands coming out. Ireland's always been really good at nurturing and bringing out great musicians.
1: And can you tell me a little bit more about Safe Gigs? So how did that partnership start out? Did they reach out to you, or did you rather reach out to them with the idea of, hey, let's get a festival together for, you know, musicians and music lovers under 18 who can perform and also experience music in a safe environment?
2: Yeah, so Safe Gigs came about after the third bass festival, I believe. So we did the first one. The venue were helping out and we had the security and everything in place there. And then we just felt like how quickly the festival was growing and the kids, that we just felt like it was just so important. So I reached out to Safe Gigs to come on board and give us that extra support that we needed to run an event like Bass Festival, because they're well established in the scene and they just have so much experience, and they give such guidance to myself.
1: From the looks of it, you know, this couldn't have been done without them, right? Because they've been extremely paramount to the success of such a festival.
2: Yeah, exactly. Like, with their stamp on the festival, I think it's just a huge, huge thing for us to have. Yeah, we wouldn't be able to do it without Safe Gigs. They're great. You know, they come all the way up from Cork. They're based in Cork and they come up for each show. And then we have like 6 to 8 volunteers that are with them as well, with the Safe Gigs t-shirts. And you know yourself, like, as you said there, like, security can be intimidating if you're under 18 at an event.
1: Yeah.
2: So Safe Gigs are kind of there to provide that kind of reassurance that you can come up to them. They're so friendly. You'll see their t-shirts in the crowd. If you have a question or you just want to ask somebody, sure, they give that kind of reassurance that, you know, you're safe, you're in a nice environment.
1: That's great. I love to hear that. Something I definitely do want to know though is, how's the reception been from parents and guardians as well? Because, you know, getting to experience this with their families, especially their children, is probably something special, because there's not really an event like this before. Like, this is unique in its own world. So, and have you had any of your own friends and family members be part of a bass festival as well? And how's their reception been to it?
2: Yeah, I've had parents reach out to me on email saying, thank you so much. My kids really enjoyed it. We'll be definitely going to the next one. And I really love when I see, when I'm at the door and I'm checking in tickets and you see all the parents come in to watch their kids performing in this great venue. And they're also thankful and they're grateful of the opportunity. And then grandparents in the Button Factory, there's like a balcony on the top level. So there's a seated section where, you know, the parents go and they can kind of sit down and watch the show. And yeah, it's absolutely amazing. And then just great to watch.
1: And for yourself on a personal level, has there been, you know, a fond memory or a fond collection of memories that you look on from the previous bass festivals that kind of emphasize the importance of such an occasion?
2: Yeah, so I suppose the feedback from the bands after the gig is just overwhelming. You know, they're so thankful and for the opportunity and to see them move on. Like I mentioned Thanks Mom there earlier. They had played a bass festival and now they're doing great. They're all over 18 and mm-hmm. they're playing over 18 shows now in different venues and the promoters are all looking at them and wow. they're getting festival slots. So I think it's great to have seen a band come through Bass Festival and then go on, because like they're 16, 17 playing Bass Festival and a year or two later, they're old enough to go and play the over 18s gigs and big festivals. And I really think, yeah, even on this lineup alone, like I think like Static, Stick and Poke, Ugly Jerry, Precision, Mille Falcha, like nearly all the bands I can see really going on and progressing and being strong, strong bands in the Irish music scene, hopefully getting radio play and festival gigs after.
1: Finally, I just wanted to touch on this last question. So with the Bass Festival happening this Sunday and beyond that, do you have any goals in mind concerning future events and how you'd like to grow notoriety of the Bass Festival into spreading not just within Dublin, but even across Ireland or hopefully other countries and locations opting to do the same thing?
2: Yeah, I'd love to see Bass Festival growing outside Dublin. I did have somebody reach out to me in Galway about doing a gig over there. I'd love to do it. Obviously, it's a small team. Just so Bass Festival is organized by myself mainly, and then my wife helps out as well, like, you know, getting the information on emails off the bands. So it's a small enough team. So maybe we need more volunteers. If anybody's listening that wants to get involved and volunteer for Bass Festival or has any ideas, they can email me on info@fluttertone.com. And then we'd be open to that opportunity, I suppose. And then long-term goals for Bass Festival itself. I've always seen it as it could be like an outdoor event with like a big stage. I'd love to see it grow to that level. I think it would be amazing.
1: Colm, unfortunately, we ran out of time, but thank you so much for having this conversation with me about Bass Festival again happening this Sunday from 4 to 10:30. And can you tell people where they can get tickets and also follow you more with future updates and future events you have planning?
2: Yeah, of course. So if anyone is interested in going to Bass Festival, they can go on to Eventbrite and search for Bass Festival there and they will get their tickets. Tickets are €20 online. It is a quite expensive event to run, so we really need people to support Bass and get tickets. And then if you go to the Instagram, so it's Bass, BASED _festival on Instagram. You can go check it out there. The bands do really funny videos, so it's a really engaging page and the ticket link is there in the bio.
1: Great, Colm. Thank you so much and congratulations.
2: No problem. Thank you very much for having me on.
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Dublin City FM, playing more of the music you love. That is a great 90s dance anthem. Run DMC, Jason Nevins, It's Like That, and more old school dance classics this weekend with Helen Dubois Club Classics right here on Dublin City FM. The perfect soundtrack to Saturday night. Stephen Tately here. Loads more on the way after 11 o'clock this morning. But how did you get on with the answer to our head wrecker this morning? We were looking ahead to the weekend with this, and we said that 22% of people are planning to do this weekend. What are we talking about? Loads of great answers coming in. There is everything from housework to washing the car to, you know, putting the feet up and taking it easy, which is close to the actual answer we were looking for. Well done to you if you got this right. The answer to our head wrecker, 22% of people planning to do this weekend, take a nap. Well deserved, I'm sure, as well, because it's been a busy week and the temperature is definitely not helping. A lot of sleepy heads around Dublin this week, and well done to you if you got the head wrecker right. You can reward yourself with a nap yourself this weekend. We'll give you another one on the show tomorrow morning to test you out with for Friday's Good Morning Dublin, but loads more on the way after a check on the latest news at 11. We'll cross to Helen in the newsroom right after the best of Irish, Gilbert O'Sullivan, and Get Down.

Happy Pride, Dublin! I'm Emily and I'm back again this week to tell you all about Dublin's event scene. Dublin Pride Festival returns to Merrion Square from the 24th to the 28th of June, bringing 5 days of celebration, culture and community to the heart of the city. As part of Dublin Pride, Lavender Walk is a guided LGBTQ plus history tour led by archivist, activist and historian Tony Walsh. A key figure in Ireland's LGBTQ civil rights movement, Tony is also a co-founder of GCN Magazine and creator of the Irish Queer Archive. The tour explores Dublin's queer history through stories, landmarks and lived experience. It departs from Bernardo Square next to City Hall and runs from 1 p.m. The National Museum of Ireland at Collins Barracks is offering a special queer history tour on Thursday, the 25th of June. Explore Ireland's past through a fresh perspective, uncovering stories of diverse identities, genders, and sexualities from the 17th century to the present day. The weekend kicks off in style as the Scissor Sisters headline the Mother Pride opening party at Collins Barracks. They are headlining on Friday, the 26th of June at 6 p.m. in the Collins Barracks. I'm Emily, and I'll be back again next week with your Out Out Guide on 103.2 Dublin City FM.

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5: In your top stories on Thursday, the 25th of June. Powerful twin earthquakes that shook Venezuela have killed at least 32 people and injured more than 700. Interim President Delcy Rodriguez has said, at this time we've received reports of 32 deaths and more than 700 injured, Ms. Rodriguez said in an address to the nation, adding she did not yet have data on the hardest hit region of La Guaira, located near the capital. A magnitude 7.2 earthquake hit about 160 kilometers west of Caracas, followed less than a minute later by a magnitude 7.5 tremor, according to the U.S. Geological Survey. The Economic and Social Research Institute, ESRI, has warned of second-round effects on prices later this year as a result of higher energy costs. In its latest quarterly economic commentary, the ESRI said there is typically a nine-month lag between increases in fuel and food prices, suggesting even higher grocery bills in the autumn and winter. Lower and middle-income households may require support, but this should be temporary and targeted, according to the Institute. It has revised upwards its forecast for inflation to 3.7% for 2026 and 3.1% for 2027. The ESRI also upgraded its forecast for economic growth as measured by modified domestic demand to 2.6% for 2026. The Spice Girls' debut single Wannabe turns 30 tomorrow, with fresh speculation over whether the group could reunite to mark the milestone. Released on the 26th of June 1996, Wannabe launched the five-piece into global stardom, becoming a number one hit in the UK, Ireland and the United States and dozens of other countries. In honor of the 30-year milestone, the group have released anniversary merchandise, including a limited edition vinyl edition of Wannabe and commemorative t-shirts, but have not announced any new live date. Hot and humid today with long spells of sunshine. Highest temperatures of 27 to 30 degrees in light to moderate east to southeast winds. For Dublin City FM News, I'm Helen Dubois.
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6: Welcome back to Hour 2 of Good Morning Dublin here on Dublin City FM. Still loads more to get to before we leave you at midday. Coming up this hour, Michael O'Kane sits down once again with digital marketing and AI expert Joanne Sweeney. Today, they'll be discussing the latest digital news report from Comisiún na Meán and what it reveals about how Irish people consume news in 2026. They explore the changing media landscape, the growing role of social media and AI in news consumption, and why increasing numbers of young people are turning to AI tools rather than traditional news sources to stay informed with what's going on. We'll dig into all of that in just a little bit. And speaking of the news, we'll also get you a quick spin around these stories making the headlines in your FYI in a couple of minutes as well. 087 179 1032 at Dublin City FM on social media. That is where you can reach us this morning if there's something you'd like to say or something you'd like to hear. Sam Smith coming up in just a second. Paul Simon on the way too. But let's throw it back to the 90s for Jamiroquai's Can't Heat on Good Morning Dublin.

Hey, this is Sydney with Just Press Play. Stop endlessly scrolling for what to watch, and let me guide you on the best that's coming to your streaming services this month. The Bear is back. This will be the fifth and final season of the show. This season picks up where we left off as the restaurant takes a massive loss. Now the rest of the cast must get it together to keep the restaurant afloat and get their first Michelin star. You can watch the whole season on Disney Plus, June 25th. John Cena and Eric Andre are starring in a brand new feature-length comedy with Little Brother. It follows as a famous real estate agent's carefully curated life is upended when his eccentric Little Brother unexpectedly reappears. You can watch this on June 26th on Netflix. Amazon Prime is here with a brand new game show hosted by Ramesh Ranganathan called Would You Rather Decide to Survive. This game show sees two teams of Britain's funniest digital personalities compete in real-life challenges based on classic, hypothetical Would You Rather decisions. You can watch this on Amazon Prime, 26th of June. I'm Sydney, and that was Just Press Play, your guide to the best of what's coming to your streaming services this month on 103.2 Dublin City FM.

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1: I wanna dance by water neath the Mexican sky. 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Are you with me? Are you with me?

0: Drink some margaritas by swing of blue lights. 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Are you with me? Are you with me?
1: Dublin City FM, playing more of the music you love. It's Good Morning Dublin for Thursday morning, the 25th of June. Stephen Tady here. Hope your morning is going well. And 087 179 1032 at Dublin City FM on social media is where you can get in touch. Time for a quick look at some of the big stories making the headlines in your FYI today. A Dublin MEP is hitting out at a new €3 EU parcel levy charge coming in next week. From the 1st of July, the levy will be added to packages valued at €150 or less, arriving from outside the EU. The charge also applies per item, meaning deliveries with multiple products could see a big price hike. Fine Gael's Regina Doherty tells us it's targeting the wrong people.
2: I know it's only being introduced as a temporary measure, but what I really feel strongly about is that there are problems within the EU that we have, and we do have to address them. But by charging the consumer in an environment where people are already telling us that it's difficult to make money stretch to meet the end of the month, I think it's a really, really wrong thing to do.
1: You can have your say on that on 087 179 1032 and at Dublin City FM on social media. Elsewhere, the RNLI is warning people not to let the sunshine lure them into danger as temperatures rise this week. It says seas, rivers and lakes may look inviting, but cold water shock can strike in seconds and lead to drowning. With the hot weather and school set to break for the summer this week, the RNLI is urging parents to remind kids about the risks. Spokesperson Finn Mullen has this advice if we see anyone in trouble.
3: The best way you have of saving that person's life, it's such an instinctual thing as a human. You want to help that person, but the best way you can help them is simply call 999 or 112 and ask for the Coast Guard. Then, while you're waiting for the emergency services to arrive, you can look around for anything that could help them float. That could be a life ring, it could be a football.
1: More than 300 overdoses have been treated at Ireland's first supervised injection facility. It's been given another year to operate. The service run by Merchants Quay Ireland has recorded more than 20,000 visits since it opened in December 2024. CEO Eddie Mullins says demand is high.
4: Most of the clients that use it were already known to us. They were already using some of our other services like our drop-in service and our primary healthcare and our needle exchange. So it demonstrates clearly the need for such a facility. And we know that there are other jurisdictions or other locations around the country that have a similar need, and we hope that what we've done over the last 18 months will demonstrate these facilities can operate in communities without impacting negatively.
1: And finally this morning, 44% of firms

0: in the capital are happy for a tourist tax to be brought in. That's according to a new survey by Dublin Chamber, which found that 29% of businesses did oppose the proposals. A new nightly levy could be introduced, and politicians say the funds would be used to support projects here in the capital. Stephen Brown is head of public affairs at Dublin Chamber.
1: We do know that this proposal has raised its head a couple of times and ducked back down. And I think businesses are just cautious around, I suppose, the maxim, the devil is in the detail, and businesses don't want to nail their colours to the mast until they see that detail. And we would urge any of the councils in Dublin that are planning to bring this forward in the next couple of years or months that there's a fully fleshed out proposal.
0: That's your FYI for Thursday morning. You can have your say on any of those stories right now at dublincityfm.ie. More great conversation on the way as Joanne Sweeney of the Digital Training Institute joins Michael O'Kane looking at the new digital news report in just a couple of minutes. More music too from Luther Vandross and Janet Jackson, and the best of Irish with Hosier on the way next.
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0: Never a truer word spoken. Luther Vandross, Janet Jackson, and the best things in life are free on Good Morning Dublin here on Dublin City FM. Stephen Daly with you. The best things in life really are free, like more of the music you love anytime you fancy on Dublin City FM. And don't forget, ahead of the weekend, you can check out the full list of all of our shows that you can expect this weekend at dublincityfm.ie. Now, a great conversation for you right now, as Michael O'Kane is joined once again by AI and digital marketing expert Joanne Sweeney of the Digital Training Institute. This week, they'll be looking into the latest digital news report from Cumasúin na mBian and what it reveals about how Irish people consume news in 2026. They explore the changing media landscape, the growing role of social media and AI in news consumption, and why increasing numbers of younger people are now turning to AI tools rather than traditional news sources to stay informed.
1: Thank you very much, Stephen, and good morning to Joanne Sweeney. How are you doing this morning, Joanne?
2: Great to be back with Michael.
1: Pleasure as always. And as we kind of, you know, foreshadowed in last week's episode when we were talking to the listeners, this week we are covering the Digital News Report Ireland 2026. So I suppose, you know, I think we kind of covered this same time last year when the 2025 report came out. But for any of the listeners who may be not familiar, what exactly is this report and why is it so important for Ireland and how we consume news?
2: So it's a report that's been coming out annually for 15 years and it's conducted globally in over 40 countries. And the research that pertains to Ireland is actually carried out in Ireland. And what they do is they survey over 2,000 people over January and February this year, and they ask them about their news habits, because as we talk a lot on this slot, news and information is changing in a digital and now an AI-powered world. So every year we get some really helpful insights into what's shaping news consumption, where people are getting their news, and also who they trust.
1: There was an interesting thing when we were discussing last year's reports, when it came to the kind of trust that the Irish people currently have for news outlets and just where they find their news in general. How is this reflected in this year's report, Joanne?
2: Well, trust in news is falling, but the report is saying it's not falling because people don't trust journalists or journalism. Trust is falling because the media environment is so broad, diverse, fragmented that people are asking, well, who can we trust? So if I put some stats to it, trust fell to 42%. Down from 51% last year.
1: Wow.
2: And 53% during the COVID pandemic. So there's a trend, 53% 2020, 2025, 51%, 2026, 42%. And, you know, we live in a democracy and an independent and trusted media is so important. And so we've got to work harder, I guess, to ensure that people look to journalists and, you know, media outlets, official media outlets for their news. But that's changing, and it's changing because people now get their news and information from people of interest. So who are people of interest? Well, they're maybe subject matter experts that they find on social media, on YouTube. Maybe they are creators and influencers who are talking about the news. You know, these are news creators, citizen journalists, if you like. And so they're turning to them. And another interesting point is that people are increasingly avoiding news because they think the news is so bad. And in Ireland, it's the highest it's ever been at 47%.
1: Yeah, I actually wanted to ask you about that, John, because, you know, I'm 26 years old. A lot of my kind of early exposure, especially when I started getting more invested in news and politics and what have you, a lot of that would have been through YouTubers. It would have been through online creators, influencers, whatever you want to call them. So I suppose I got two questions here related to that. First off, is it at all surprising that a lot of Irish people now are looking to things like TikTok, online media for their news? And then my second question to that would be, how smart is that? Like, you know, how much can we trust these online creators, the TikTok accounts, relaying our news stories to us?
2: Well, I think to answer the first part of the question, when, you know, is it surprising or not that people are getting their news from social? Well, it's absolutely not, because guess what? They're using their smartphone. Smartphones are the dominant way in which we get news. So 76% of people got their news via their smartphone in the last week. So it follows, where do we spend our time on our smartphone? Well, the majority of the time is on social media. And social media is now the main way that people discover news. And it's actually risen 3% in the last year. As you will appreciate, under 35, that's 70% of the population who use social media to get their news. And obviously then that's smaller for people who are over the ages of 55 and 65. So it's just behavior change that's been occurring over the past decade or more.
1: Yeah, and I suppose to follow up then on my second question there about how, you know, because a lot of people are doing this, right? A lot of people are getting their news from social media, whether it be TikTok or influencers and what that kind of thing. So I suppose my question then is, how do we vet that? How can you vet that to make sure that the person that you're getting your news stories from is being non-biased, reliable, all those kind of key words when it comes to how we get our news information?
2: Well, you should absolutely follow official news outlets. And in Ireland, we trust our public service media, which is RTE. We also trust local radio and community radio a lot. And we also trust certain journalists. So choose who you get your news from. And that's what I do. Like, I choose who my news sources are. And then by engaging with those outlets and those journalists, that's me creating signals to the algorithm that, you know, that's who I'm interested in, and then they serve me. So as somebody who used to be, you know, working in radio as a journalist and who, you know, consumes news a lot, but I also get my news from social media, but I get RTE, I get Virgin, you know, I get the journalists, I get the Irish Times and the Indo, but it's coming in on Instagram, or it's coming in on TikTok, or it's coming in on even on LinkedIn now. So you've got to choose who your sources are and repeatedly engage. The other thing is, you know, media literacy is very important, because how do you decipher between what's true and what's fake? People will have opinions for various reasons. It could be economic, because they are getting paid for views off the social networks. It could be ideological, that they're trying to, you know, create a wave of support for a particular political or religious ideology. Or then it's just people who were just nefarious and who tried to cause unnecessary division between communities. So I think we've got to use our own discernment and also check the sources, really check the source. You know, are they an independent voice, or do they have some sort of agenda?
1: Sure, for sure. So let's dive into the Digital News Report Ireland 2026. And I encourage all listeners, do look at it yourself. You can find it at Commission a Man, which is www.cnam.ie/Digital News Report Ireland 2026. Now, there's plenty of stuff here, Joanne. Some key findings such as interest in news, trust in news, as we kind of touched on there. I suppose for you, what were the kind of main things of interest or main findings from this report for yourself, Joanne?
2: Well, I definitely went down to the AI section to see what sort of impact that was having this year on news. And what I found was that 7% used AI chatbots for news, but this figure doubles to 14% among younger audiences, 18 to 24-year-olds. Oh. I suspect that this number is going to grow as we change our behavior from spending it on search engines like Google to more times on the likes of ChatGPT or Gemini. So it is interesting that that younger cohort is going to a chatbot to discover news.
1: And what's your kind of first impressions of that? Of course, we've kind of discussed on the show how to be, we need to be careful when, especially comes to kind of AI bots, when it comes to your Google searches and stuff like that, and how to trust that. What is your first impression when you hear that is rising between, you said 18 to 24, was it?
2: Yeah, that's right. Yeah. So what I would say here is that there's almost like a double risk here, because we know that AI models hallucinate. So imagine if they're hallucinating on trusted news, so they get that wrong. But imagine then if they're surfacing fake news before trusted news. So I think my appeal really, and this includes even to myself, is just check your sources and go to those voices and outlets who are trained to be independent, who are actually regulated, right? Because there's a lot of things, Michael, you can't say on radio that people could say on social media. Highly regulated, highly enforced, and highly trained to deliver independent and trustworthy news. So if you care about news, choose your sources.
1: It's interesting that we started this piece kind of indirectly talking about influencers and how to know whether or not to trust those influencers, because, you know, as someone who is kind of in that age bracket, I'm 26 years old, you kind of see this a lot. And one of the things I tend to see a lot on my For You page and that kind of thing is, for some reason, you end up with these kind of outrageous news articles or stuff that are very clearly AI generated. Thankfully, having done the last couple of years of this segment with you, Joanne, I'm quite clued on to when something is AI and when it's not. How important is transparency when it comes to social media platforms and promoting those kind of AI news stories over more reliable sources?
2: Oh, we should make this next week's conversation, because European Commission has just recently issued guidance on labeling AI content. So I would say that there is a huge responsibility on these tech companies to enforce the labeling of AI generated content. Now, there is guidance there, and we should be turning on our toggle to say that content is AI generated. But of course, not everybody is doing that. But are the social networks exposing AI-generated content when it's not labeled and people aren't being transparent? I don't think that they are exclusively and extensively doing that. You know, but again, there's EU guidance there now that says that we should absolutely be declaring content as AI-generated, and not just fully AI-generated, but supported by AI. Yeah. Too. So again, these are brand new conversations that we would not have been having a year ago, and all of this is evolving at such a fast rate. You can appreciate that people feel just bombarded by content. Did a human make it? Did a bot make it?
1: Joanne, what's your perspective on, because, you know, for myself, I've got like relatives, grandparents, for example, who could quite easily fall for these AI rage bait, fake news stories, whatever you want to call them. How can we stop them from consuming that news? Is there any way of kind of blocking that news from getting onto their screens?
2: Well, I mean, it's really difficult, because, Michael, what they're doing is they're even cloning websites and duplicating social networks. But what you really want to do is go back to the source, the link. Mm-hmm. We get content in our feed, but you ask, where did that content come from? Is there a link that I can click on? And then you look at the URL bar, and does it say rte.ie, or, you know, does it say virginmedia.ie? And who is the author? You know, so you're looking for those signals of web address. Is the author's name there? And following, so even saying to you know, older relations or friends, hey, who are you following on the social networks? Make sure that you follow all the traditional and mainstream media that you're interested in. And then engaging with those accounts means that, again, you're signaling to the algorithm that you're interested in it. I mean, other ways to protect yourself from AI-generated content is, if you spot it, block it. Mm-hmm. You know, if you spot it, just block it, and then you won't get that again. But, you know, the World Economic Forum is saying that, you know, it was Europol that said by the end of this year that 80% of content on the internet will be created by AI, which is kind of depressing.
1: It is a bit wild, yeah.
2: So I think be aware, be hyper-vigilant, and have a handful of sources that you're interested in. I know I'm from Donegal, and I live in Galway, but, you know, I have, you know, the Donegal Democrat, the Donegal News, and Highland Radio that are my three choices if I'm looking for what's happening, you know, back in my home county. And you need, you know, a couple of sources might be fine for you. So just choose them, print, online, broadcast, and if that's what you're interested in. Of course, I'm not telling anybody where to consume their news, but
1: yeah.
2: Check, you know, who are you interested in, and follow them.
1: it's funny enough, this isn't quite the direction I thought this piece was going to go in, but I think it's interesting nonetheless. Like, I'm reading here in front of me on the digital report itself that 71% of Irish residents say they're concerned about what is real and what is fake, especially when it comes to getting their news online. So I think it's more important than ever, exactly what you're saying about media literacy, how to kind of identify the correct sources, the non-correct sources for you and the news that you're going to consume, and how we can protect ourselves from this growing issue of, as I said there, 80% of the internet is going to be clouded with AI content, which is, you know, love it or hate it. That's kind of the reality of what's going to be happening very time soon. I suppose just before we wrap up this piece, Joanne, and again, to say to the listeners, the full report is available online and commission them on. That's www.cnam.ie if you want to catch the digital news report for Ireland 2026. I suppose for reports like this, and as you said, this is an annual report, what defining factors or, you know, changes do you reckon are going to make an impact on the next year's report in 2026? But also as the public, what can we learn from a report like this?
2: I think that AI is going to have a much greater role. It doubled this year, might it double or triple next year. I think that social media is going to continue to get our attention as a news source. And people are paying for news. So that's kind of interesting. You know, people are choosing to pay for news. And we do know that our own mainstream media in Ireland, you know, apart from the public service broadcaster, you can choose to pay for more extensive news or exclusive news. So maybe people will actually put their vote with their pocket and their purse. Mm. And let's say I'm going to subscribe to a national newspaper, and that's where I'm going to get my news, and that's going to help me protect myself from, you know, listening to something that's not factual, because a job of a journalist is to be independent and to report factual news. And then other trends, I think that smart TVs, again, where we're consuming our news on our smart TV and on our phone as distribution channels, and probably more podcasting, it's just going to be, I think the media landscape is just going to increasingly become more fragmented, because you're adding more distribution channels into the mix every year.
1: Fantastic. And on that, Joanne, I've actually just penciled in my notes here that next week we are going to be covering the EU Commission's guidelines when it comes to AI transparency, when it comes to online content. So interesting stuff. If any of the listeners want to connect with you and learn more about the Digital Training Institute, where can they find you, Joanne?
2: Go to digitaltraining.ie, or you can even find me on LinkedIn. If you're over there, just search Joanne Toon.
1: Fantastic. And on a final note, Joanne, congratulations on winning Established Businesswoman of the Year. Massive congratulations.
2: Yes. It was the Network Galway Awards last week, and I won Established Businesswoman of the Year. So I'm off to represent Galway at the national finals in September. So thank you very much.
1: Brilliant stuff. Massive congratulations, Joanne. Back to Stephen. So here we

0: should. We'll get there if we should.
1: So good to hear it on the radio anytime. The Coronas and Heroes or Ghosts wrapping up Good Morning Dublin for Thursday. Thank you so much for hanging out with us for the past couple of hours. We'll do it again tomorrow morning from 10 a.m. More great music, more great conversation, all set to kick off your Friday here on Dublin City FM. Loads more to come across the rest of the day as well. We'll have Conor Clear and some great classic hits this afternoon, and of course Mark Anthony ready to get you home with Live Drive this afternoon from 4. More chats on the way after midday too. Bookbound and Upstarts on the way, and we leave you with one of the biggest Irish anthems of the past couple of years, Kingfisher and Killa on Good Morning Dublin here on Dublin City FM. Have a great day.

Hey, this is Sydney. Can't keep track on the newest and best music? Don't worry. Let me show you the best new songs and albums that just came out. Let's give it a listen. Olivia Rodrigo has dropped her brand new album, You Seem Pretty Sad for a Girl So in Love. The pop star's third album is a heartbreaking account of intense romance and its demise. Alex Warren is here with his new single, Passengers, for his upcoming album, Wild Child. Classic Alex Warren style, this song speaks about feeling like a side character in his own relationship while still being

And finally, Niall Horan's new album, Dinner Party, is out right now and sitting at number one in the Billboard charts. This album reflects on Niall's life, past relationships, and the ones that mean the most, family. Aww. Keep listening and keep discovering on 103.2 Dublin City FM.

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5: In your top stories on Thursday, the 25th of June. Powerful twin earthquakes that shook Venezuela have killed at least 32 people and injured more than 700. Interim President Delcy Rodriguez has said, at this time we've received reports of 32 deaths and more than 700 injured, Ms. Rodriguez said in an address to the nation, adding she did not yet have data on the hardest hit region of La Guaira, located near the capital. A magnitude 7.2 earthquake hit about 160 kilometers west of Caracas, followed less than a minute later by a magnitude 7.5 tremor, according to the U.S. Geological Survey. The Economic and Social Research Institute, ESRI, has warned of second-round effects on prices later this year as a result of higher energy costs. In its latest quarterly economic commentary, the ESRI said there is typically a 9-month lag between increases in fuel and food prices, suggesting even higher grocery bills in the autumn and winter. Lower and middle-income households may require support, but this should be temporary and targeted, according to the Institute. It has revised upwards its forecast for inflation to 3.7% for 2026 and 3.1% for 2027. The ESRI also upgraded its forecast for economic growth as measured by modified domestic demand to 2.6% for 2026. The Spice Girls' debut single Wannabe turns 30 tomorrow, with fresh speculation over whether the group could reunite to mark the milestone. Released on the 26th of June 1996, Wannabe launched the five-piece into global stardom, becoming a number one hit in the UK, Ireland and the United States and dozens of other countries. In honor of the 30-year milestone, the group have released anniversary merchandise, including a limited edition vinyl edition of Wannabe and commemorative t-shirts, but have not announced any new live dates. Hot and humid today with long spells of sunshine. Highest temperatures of 27 to 30 degrees in light to moderate east to southeast winds. For Dublin City FM News, I'm Helen Dubois.
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0: Hello and welcome to Upstarts. It's Kelly here with you. As always, if you need to get hold of me, it's kelly@upstarts.ie. We have a very special show for you today because we are going to talk about being successful, all about the potential and the possibilities and the practical ways you can help yourself get there and all the resources that are available. Now, I'm going to enlist help from a very longtime friend of the show, Sharon McNulty from SharonSpaces.com. She's going to lend us her expertise today because she has actually made the journey from just an idea to global success. So Sharon, first of all, thank you for joining us today.
1: Oh, thanks for having me, Kelly. I always love coming on to chat.
0: And it's brilliant to have you back because we've been with you since the beginning. And now you've made it, basically, and you're able to come back, share your expertise and help other people get to where they want to be. And you're living proof that it can be done. Yeah. And the reason why I want to focus on this today is because there's a lot of insecurity in the world out there. And sometimes people have a great idea for business and they might be waiting for the right time. And they might think right now, this isn't the right time. We don't know what's happening in the world, but it could be the absolute right time because there never really is a right time. It's just if you have the idea and you're willing to go for it. And then people can also get discouraged because they hear 8 out of 10 businesses fail within 2 years. So you're looking at those odds, you're thinking, well, what's the chances that mine will be one of the successful ones? And the thing is, you can do many, many things to maximize your potential for success. And we will look at those things today to help people get where they want to be, to realize their dreams. And again, I really appreciate you being here because you are, as we said, the living proof that this is possible and it can happen. And you love what you do.
1: Oh, I absolutely love what I do.
0: And you have evolved. I think this is one of the keys to your success, your ability to innovate, to respond, and your business grows. Normally, I would do tell us in a nutshell what you do, but this is a slightly different program because this is more focused on evolution and making your dream, making your potential realities. So tell us about your evolution.
1: Absolutely, Kelly. Thank you so much for those lovely words. I love what I do. I really do. My name is Sharon McNulty from SharonSpaces.com, and I'm a space optimization specialist. But what I really do is help people experience luxury in their life every day. I know how to help people bring that luxurious experience to everyday living.
0: So can you tell us about your evolution?
1: I work with people all over the world. And in my case, growth came from being really good at what I do and continually listening to my clients and adapting to what they needed, moving with the demand. But I kept learning, I kept studying, I had a real thirst for knowledge in this subject, and I wanted to know as much as I could. So as more people were experiencing the results, word then began to spread and opportunities started to emerge for me. And I found myself being asked to solve increasingly complex challenges for clients, which I loved. And the biggest lesson I took from all of that is that businesses evolve when they pay attention.
0: Sharon, that is really positive to hear. And I'm going to do a demonstration now, because if we were back in the olden days, when you were first ever on Dublin City FM, you were first ever on Upstarts, if I had said to you in a nutshell, what is it you do? What would you have answered?
1: Oh, Kelly, I would have just said decluttering.
0: And if I was to ask you now, in a nutshell, what is it you do? What would you answer?
1: Oh, I love this. I specialise in personal empowerment in regard to people's physical spaces. So through the Sharon Spaces process, people can improve and really enjoy their lifestyle and their experiences. They can improve how their spaces look, and they look fabulous at the end of it, I have to say. But they can also improve how it feels, how that space feels, how it functions for them on a day-to-day basis. But they can benefit greatly from what they achieve in that optimized space as well. And that's huge. That's really huge. But interestingly, what they can also achieve from it is that they can increase the value of that space itself. And by that, I mean the sale value of the property. So many clients would come to me whenever they're looking to put their house in the market or they're looking to sell. And I'm thinking of one I did recently. I worked with a local family who had essentially owned what was essentially a 4-bedroom home. We worked together to ensure the property was functioning at its highest. And when the property went to market, it sold for $100,000 above the asking price. And it was sale agreed within a week.
0: Oh my God.
1: Now, what made that particularly interesting was similar properties in the neighbourhood didn't have the same result.
0: that's a huge innovation, starting out in decluttering. And now you're expanding the value of people's properties, household transformation, life transformation. Okay, so we can talk more about those elements as we go on. But I'd like to get into some really practical aspects for people. Talk about resources and what you can do to help to build towards your success and realize your dreams. So I'd like to talk, first of all, about funding and the local enterprise offices. Now, if you are out there and you have an idea for business, or you're already in business and you're thinking of expanding or growing, or you just need a little bit of support, you can use Google to find out where your local enterprise office is and get in touch, and you'll be able to see what they have available for you. You have experience with the local enterprise offices, don't you?
1: Absolutely, Kelly. They have been invaluable for me, actually. I'd definitely encourage people to explore that support there.
0: Sharon, what has been your experience at working with the Leos?
1: They have been amazing, Kelly. They really have. They have been supportive. I definitely encourage people to go and explore the support that they have.
0: How did you come across them?
1: I met them at networking, actually. And through that, they got to know me and they knew, like myself, there was something there.
0: Had they heard about you working with other people?
1: They had. They had heard about me working with other people and they knew it was something special. It was great.
0: They had heard word of mouth how good you were at what you do. And did they encourage you to come and talk to them?
1: Yes. So I had met them at networking and they had heard already what I was doing in the area. There was such a buzz really about what was happening with my business. And they encouraged me to come and chat to them, to tell them about my business. They could see straight away it was something special. Like myself, I knew that there was something there. With their help, it took off. It evolved so quickly, Kelly, it really did. They were there at every step of the way, and the connections and supports that I got from them was just brilliant.
0: And you say you met people who represented the local enterprise offices when you were networking. That is another valuable resource. It's not a high cost thing, and we're back where we can actually meet in person again, which is great. So people need to just get out there, even if they're only at the idea stage. Get out there, or if they have been running for a while, refresh your connections, refresh your networks. So did you go to a lot of like networking events, or how did you start off when you wanted to network?
1: Oh, I love networking, actually. It took me a while to get onto it, but I absolutely love networking and started locally. So I started going to local meetups, and interestingly enough, that's where a lot of people would hire me or recommend me to their friends. I got a lot of business from there. I didn't go to get business. I got to get that support network, but I got great, great business from that. But as my business evolved, so did my networking. So what started off as local networking, online networking, I now network globally. So I am co-founder of a business called Horizonry. I take the lead in New York and Dubai now on networking groups.
0: So you're saying that you started locally, so anyone can, they can go to their local events. Again, yeah, you can check with their local enterprise office, find out when the latest one is on. There's so many resources out there. And so you're saying you went from locally networking to actually founding a global network, and you travel all over the world and talk about your business. The reason why I'm highlighting that is I just want to drive home to people that everything is possible. I want to drive home to people that if you have an idea, and even if you have a doubt, that's okay. That's normal. But you can still make things happen for yourself. It can be exciting. You can enjoy this journey. And that's why, because you're always smiling, I thought you'd be the best person. Because not only are you living proof of the success and bringing potential into reality, you really love what you do. You can see that about you. And that people can enjoy the journey on the way. It doesn't have to be a hard slog. They can get up and get going. And maybe now is the perfect time to jump in or jump forward.
1: Yeah. Yeah, definitely, Kelly. I love what I do, and I think that is evident to anybody. But what I would say is if somebody knows that they have something, a business that they want to maybe bring forward or a wee bit nervous about, just go for it. Absolutely go for it.
0: You would encourage people to consider networking as a resource from the get-go.
1: Absolutely. I wholly recommend that people network. And even if they maybe live rurally or they can't get out to events, there's networking online. And that's such, I thoroughly enjoy that. That's such a good source of support.
0: Absolutely, it is. I mean, there's online events, especially, thank God, since COVID, there's been so much now on Zoom. Yeah, there's very few barriers left to go and attending these things. And of course, there's social media. And I mean, in terms of media as well, people are very familiar with social media and the social media platforms, but they can also consider mainstream media. For example, we're doing this, and I know Dublin City FM themselves are very, very supportive in what they do for people. And like something people might not even have considered is actually radio advertising. It's one of the greatest ways, because I don't know if a lot of people know this, that almost 4 million, I think it is, people listen to radio on weekdays in Ireland, and I think it's 90% listen weekly on radio. So that it's a high reach medium, and it's not going anywhere. Radio has just stood the test of time. Thanks to Queen, I'm sure it was that song that, you know, tipped it all for everybody. But so if people do want to check that out, just check out the dumcityfm.ie website, and all the details are there, because it is a great way of reaching people, you know, cutting through the noise. Mainstream media, it's like, I mean, there's radio, there's TV, there's magazines, there's newspapers. You've done it all.
1: I have, yeah.
0: What's been your experiences?
1: Well, I would say don't underestimate the value of showing up and letting people see your work, because some of the biggest opportunities that I've got came from simply being visible and being willing to share what I was passionate about. Everyone knows Upstarts. It's nestled in the hearts and minds of the entrepreneur community. And people love listening to this, Kelly. We get a lot out of it. And again, people know Dublin City FM champion businesses. So I think that's so important when we're looking at mainstream media, radio. Don't underestimate it. It's so supportive. It really is.
0: You've had a lot of experiences with mainstream media, haven't you?
1: I have indeed.
0: I know this is your favourite. I know that. Yeah.
1: Yeah, of course it is, Kelly. It always is.
0: Can you give us an example of other experiences you've had?
1: Absolutely. As more and more people, I suppose, experienced what I did, word started to spread. And I was approached then by the BBC, and I became a regular contributor, and it became involved in TV, in television work. And I began receiving invitations to speak and consult on many, many topics around the impact of our physical spaces. So we were looking at well-being, mental health, and it was quite topical. So that definitely, I would say, don't underestimate the value of showing up and letting people see your work, because that's some of the biggest opportunities I've received has been because I wasn't afraid to put myself out there.
0: Okay. And in terms of social media, I know you've had great success on social media. Is that something you would recommend, especially if you're starting out, as a low-cost way to get the word out there, to build trust with the people that you want to connect with?
1: Yeah. Yeah. Well, most people would look at the traditional streams, thinking about Instagram, Facebook, TikTok, and the others. But something that isn't talked about as much, but has been incredibly valuable for the growth of my business, is Google My Business.
0: Oh, tell us about this.
1: Yeah, well, I originally started under the name of Joyful Spaces. And over the years, clients have left reviews describing their experiences working with me and how they got on. And today, there are over 85 five-star reviews on my Google My Business.
0: Oh my God. And that's not something that's solicited. That's people experiencing being your client and then felt inspired to go and tell other people about this.
1: Totally. And what I value most isn't actually the number itself, but the fact that these are genuine reviews from real clients and they're sharing their experiences in their own words. And so for anybody considering working with me, it gives them an opportunity to get authentic feedback and really understand the impact of the work has had before they even pick up the phone. So in a world where people are cautious about who they can trust, who they will work with, that kind of independent feedback is incredibly valuable.
0: And that's something that is different to, you know, something you're putting out yourself on Facebook or Instagram or a TikTok video. Does that have a greater value for you business-wise?
1: Definitely, definitely. That is authentic. People know that that was somebody I actually worked with. So I would encourage people to think outside the box when it comes to social media.
0: Okay.
1: Definitely.
0: That's actually really good advice. I really do appreciate you sharing that, because, again, it's great to talk to someone who has done it.
1: Yeah.
0: And what I love about you, well, I love many things about you, Sharon, but one of my favorite things is that, as they used to say, you started with 3 chords and a dream. You didn't have $1 million and you said, what will I do with this? You had the desire to do it. You had the ambition to do it. You had knowledge, the capability, the talent. And you went out and you found the resources yourself. Again, a living example that it can be done. And I know that in times where there's a cost of living crisis, and this is how Upstarts even came about in the olden days, people had to innovate in their life to survive. And a lot of people, they thought, maybe I'll start my own business because, you know, work is drying up. The price of things are going up, which is very similar to what's happening now. And a lot of businesses were born from those times that are still going today and were very, very successful. So this could be the time. This could be the program. People are listening right now and going, God, are they talking to me? Maybe it's me. I can do that thing that I want to do. And you don't have to wait till it's a perfect time. There's not going to be a perfect time. The time is now. It's right now if you want to do it. And that's why I invited you on, because you did it. You went through all of the journey of it. And like you said, you started out, you were simply decluttering, but you knew there was more and you paid attention. So tell us more about Sharon Spaces.
1: Absolutely. Well, the first part of my evolution was Joyful Spaces. And I wasn't very vocal at the time about Sharon Spaces. I was doing lots of work in the background, working with high

0: the Pepsi object. As you do, that's just, yeah. And this is what I'm talking about of when you started out, you didn't say, I'm going to go and work with these big names. You said, I'm going to start out. This is my skill set. This is what I'm really good at. And it snowballed, but it snowballed because of your skill and your adaptivity and your innovation. But this is what I'm talking about is I want to, again, I know I've said this, I'm driving it home to people that this is possible. This is about potential and possibility and making things happen for yourself. And it's there. And money doesn't have to be a barrier. There are ways through it. You don't have to have done, like, if you have your talent and you have your knowledge and you have that inkling to go for it, you can go for it. So tell us about as your career was evolving.
1: Absolutely. So as my career evolved, I found myself working more and more with a certain type of client. People who earned a lot of money and who were often very well known. Now, they were living a luxurious lifestyle already, and they wanted their homes and their professional spaces to appropriately reflect that. So Sharon Spaces was developed in response to their unique needs. Now, I absolutely love the work I do. I really do. I've said that before. And the results are outstanding. They're absolutely outstanding. And I can give examples as we go. I have permission from clients, of course, to reference specific cases, but discretion definitely is an important part of what we do. We have NDAs in place, and so I'll be careful not to name any names, but I will.
0: you know I'm going to try and drag something out of you.
1: No, the arm off the back,
0: My
1: all important.
0: NDA, my NDA with you is ironclad, right? It's iron. We're good. We're good. You don't mind. But I'll get the gossip out of you. Don't you worry.
1: I know. But do you know what? As I did more and more of this work, I realized you don't necessarily need to have millions to experience luxury in life. You don't. And with certain key knowledge, you can experience your own sense of luxury living. So that meant I could help so many more people achieve a luxury lifestyle experience. So I decided to open Sharon Spaces up to everyone.
0: Sure. I'm really curious to something you mentioned earlier, because one of your innovations, and we are looking at innovation today and responding to different market demands, you're talking about increasing the value of property prices. Now, that's a far cry from someone who started out just, oh, I declutter, right? This is a big deal. This has big impact. For the modest investment, what I'm seeing is the return on this investment, people are getting a hell of a lot more because they're planning to sell. Maybe the property isn't selling or they want to just make more money from it. And they engage with you and suddenly they're getting massive jumps in the value of the property. Can you tell us more about this?
1: Absolutely. And that's an area that often surprises people. The impact that Sharon Spaces process can have on property value. Because most people think they have to renovate or build something on or knock down walls. But I have helped clients achieve extraordinary results without doing any of those things. And what I've seen repeatedly over the years is when a home is functioning to the best, when its potential is fully realized, buyers can clearly see how they would live in that space and the financial impact can be significant. And the beauty is the homeowner benefits twice because first they get to live in this fabulous home that works better for them. And then whenever the time comes to sell, secondly, the property is presented in a way that allows buyers to fully recognize its full value. And I have seen this time and time again. If I can give you a couple of examples,
0: Oh,
1: actually,
0: I'd
1: Kelly.
0: love that. Yeah. Yes, please. I'd say everyone listening would love this. Yes.
1: Well, in New York, I was contacted by a client. Her home was, it was an interesting home over four floors. And the client, she said it was disjointed. There was no wow. And they had put it on the market previously, and the open house was full. Absolutely full. And it wasn't moving. They had a few low ball offers, but it wasn't moving. So they made a reduction and it still wasn't moving. They made another reduction and it was closer to 1.5 million. Then she contacted me. She knew we had to do something. So we took it off the market and we Sharon spaced it. And when it went back in the market, it sold for just under 2 million.
0: That's amazing. That's
1: Yeah.
0: phenomenal.
1: And that wasn't a one-off, Kelly.
0: Oh, tell me
1: We
0: more.
1: No, well, we had another client again in America, and she called us into Sharon Space, her home again. And when we went into it, it was a beautiful home, great potential, but there was just again no wow. So we worked with her, and When, oh my goodness, the whole

0: ended up gorgeous, absolutely stunning. Whenever we put it back in the market again, the first customer came to look at it, the potential buyer. She walked into the front entrance and she went, "Wow. Now, isn't that what you want potential
1: That's
0: buyers
1: what
0: to
1: you
0: say?"
1: want. Yeah.
0: And it got better as she went around the house. So by the time she'd actually got to my client's dressing room, she said to her husband, "I need this house. I want this house." And they ended up being the couple that ended up buying it,
1: That's
0: actually.
1: fantastic.
0: Yeah, and that house went for 297,000 above the asking price, all cash offer.
1: Wait, 297,000 above the asking price.
0: Above the asking price, all cash offer. The impact that you have by optimizing and sharing space in this home is phenomenal, Kelly. It really is. It really is. And I went, another client I worked with recently in Norway, her house went on the market at approximately 1.2 million. And again, we Sharon spaced it and made it beautiful. They had originally purchased it for around 535,000. So it more than doubled in value. And what caught my attention with this home, it wasn't the experience of comparable properties in the area.
1: Right.
0: Other properties that, of course, increased in value, but hadn't achieved anything near to the same growth. And this is something I'm seeing time and time again.
1: Oh my God. This is going back to when we said at the start of the show, if we'd asked you what you do in a nutshell, you would have said decluttering. And then we asked you, nutshell, it's a completely different ball game because of your evolution, because of your innovation, because of your ability to listen and respond. And again, it's what I'm trying to say to people, you don't have to start right at the end, you start at the beginning and you will get there, but you unless you start, you're not going to get anywhere. So that's why I want to encourage people to look at what they want to do, and if they can be smiling like you are as they're working and achieving their dreams, well, then that's it. It doesn't get any better than that. And there are resources out there. Sharon, can you tell us about another innovation that has come about as part of your evolution in business?
0: Absolutely. Yeah. Quite timely at the moment. There's a new trend. I created the trend called the staycation transformation. And you might have heard about it because people are talking about it all over the country.
1: Staycation transformation. Okay, you got me. Tell me about this. Tell me about this.
0: Absolutely. Well, others may not realize that it's happening, but there's people saying, "Do I actually want to go and spend thousands on a holiday and come back to the same life? I can go and taste luxury and come back to the ordinary, or I can invest some of that money into my life and live that luxury day to day." It's like living on holiday from home.
1: Staycation transformation. That's one of your innovations. Right? How
0: Yeah.
1: did that come about? How did you start that trend?
0: Well, I had a couple had booked a consultation call with me.
1: And
0: They were
1: why had they booked the call?
0: Because they were squabbling about the house and they told me they were going to take a holiday to take a break from that. But the truth is, they were going to have to come back to the house.
1: And back to
0: So,
1: the squabble and back to the stress.
0: absolutely, Kelly, yeah. So they decided they would take a bit of the money and invest it to work with me. And I designed a program for them for the week that they were going to go away. And on that week, we worked together and oh my goodness, they transformed their living space instead. And they felt so good doing it. They really did. They pulled together, they worked together, coming out as a stronger couple at the end of it. They reconnected. So what we did was we did their bathroom out like a spa and it was gorgeous. We gave their bedroom the hotel feel and we Sharon spaced the entire area. Kelly, the difference that made for them was just beautiful. And they have their own luxury that they're now living in every day. And they told people about it and it just took off. People started coming to me saying, "Okay, I want a bit of this in my life. I want a bit of this in my life." And it's gone so, so well so far. People understand that they're living in luxury and whether they travel or not, it doesn't matter because they're always going to come home to where they have their best.
1: That is phenomenal. That is amazing. So, Sharon, thanks again for all your time today. And we will be talking more about resources. If you want to check out your local enterprise office, just simply Google what one is closest to you, give them a shout, make an appointment, and see what resources they have available to help you. 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
3: Hi, I'm Meg, and this is Loving and Listening Live, your go-to guide to the hottest live concerts in Dublin. We've got three crazy gigs here to finish the last 2 days of June, with some taking longer than usual to come back to Dublin. Who was it? James Arthur is coming back to Dublin for the second time this year. Did you miss us, James? We missed you. Excited to share his studio album, Pisces, and from his previous hits like Say You Won't Let Go, we know it'll be a hit not to be missed. Playing Trinity College, June 29th. Followed by the one and only Moves Like Jagger, Maroon 5, returning to Dublin for the first time in over a decade. You should take example from James Arthur, because that is way too long. The pop star band will be playing Malahide Castle, June 30th. And we are closing off June with Lily Allen, celebrating her West End Girl album, which is known as her best album yet in 16 years. Playing in its entirety, I cannot wait to hear live. Playing Three Arena, June 30th to July 1st.
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0: Hello, this is Paul O'Doherty and you're very welcome to Bookbound on 103.2 Dublin City FM. On this week's programme, my guest is Jason Burke, author of The Revolutionists, The Story of the Extremists Who Hijacked the 1970s, which has just been published by Bodley Head. Jason Burke is the international security correspondent for The Guardian, who has been a foreign correspondent for almost 30 years, reporting from the Middle East, South Asia, Europe and Africa. He's one of the foremost writers on terrorism and the author of a number of books, including The New Threat from Islamic Militancy, the 9/11 Wars, Al-Qaeda, The True Story of Radical Islam, and On the Road to Kandahar, Travels Through Conflict in the Islamic World. His latest book is The Revolutionists, The Story of the Extremists Who Hijacked the 1970s. And I'm delighted to say Jason Burke joins in the programme. Jason, you're very welcome to the programme.
1: Thank you very much for inviting me. It's lovely to be here.
0: Your book, Jason, focuses on Europe and the Middle East in the years between 1967 and 1983. You make the point early on, Jason, that during this period, two important and interrelated events took place. Firstly, the emergence of a new kind of transnational terrorism influenced by a secular, left-leaning, revolutionary view of the world. And secondly, Islamic extremism. Can I begin by asking you to tell us a little about that period in late 1967 and what was happening in the world prior to the emergence of this new kind of transnational terrorism influenced by left-leaning revolutionary theory?
1: Well, what's really interesting is that the terrorism, the violence, came out of a much broader historical movement and moment. The late 1960s, as we all know, was an instant of great radical energy in Western European countries, in the US, in the developed world more generally, also in the Middle East, in Africa, and in what was then called the Third World. So you're talking about a kind of global moment of great hope for social, political, and economic transformation, an understanding that that wouldn't come easily, and that it was going to have to be fought for, or at least there was going to have to be a struggle to gain that, but that it was possible. The sense of revolutionary possibility that was pretty universal across the world, though obviously not shared by everybody. There was an element in each country that was looking for this kind of change, and many who were going to resist it. And what I found interesting was that both the violent activists that I was looking at in the West and those in the Middle East both started from this place, informed by struggles against colonialism, against imperialism in the 50s and 60s, and then took that into the 70s in a new way.
0: Some of the first people we meet in your book, Jason, are Leila Khalid, a Palestinian activist, and Patrick Aguayo, a Nicaraguan American Marxist-Leninist militant. Maybe you might tell us a little bit about their backstories, Jason, and how they became radicalized, I suppose, if that's the right word.
1: Leila Khalid became an icon at the time and has become an icon of the Palestinian cause today. She was born in what was then the British Mandate of Palestine, and then became Israel in 1948. She was actually born in 1944, and so when she was 4 years old, she was put in a car outside her traditional house in Haifa and driven north into Lebanon with her siblings and a mother. Father joined her there later. The family was committed activists already, many of them involved in the Arab nationalist movement, which was secular and aimed to create an Arab nation, a united Arab nation, socialist Arab united nation across the Middle East. And she got involved in activism herself, which was unusual for a woman at the time. She's a very strong character, very articulate woman, intelligent woman. And that led her in the late 1960s to join the Popular Front for the Liberation of Palestine, the PFLP, and quickly to be selected for these new operations that the PFLP were pioneering, which were long-range hijackings of third-party nations' aviation. So in this instance, she hijacked a TWA plane in 69 and then was selected to hijack an El Al plane, actually, in 1970. And her partner, accomplice on this new operation was Patrick Arguello, who was a Nicaraguan American, dual national, again, a highly intelligent, articulate individual, a committed young man, intelligent young man who'd studied a bit as a Fulbright scholar in Chile, very much committed to left-wing causes, involved in the Sandinista in Nicaragua, and the involvement of that leftist revolutionary organization in the Middle East led Arguello on this long odyssey from Nicaragua and California, actually, where he was living at the time, to Europe, and then eventually to the PFLP training camps in Jordan. And that is where he was chosen to join Leila Khaled on this operation, spectacular operation which the PFLP were trying to pull off, which would have seen four big airliners hijacked in a single day, the aim being to get attention for the Palestinian cause.
0: To go back a little bit to that original TWA Rome Athens Tel Aviv flight, Leila Khaled and an accomplice, Salim Zawi, they hijacked that plane in August 1969. What were they intending to do, and to what extent did they succeed or not succeed?
1: Their aim was, as most of the hijackers at the time, was to gain attention for whatever particular cause they were interested in. And for Zawi and Khaled at that point, both PFLP members, they had been tasked with the hijacking to publicize the cause of the Palestinians, which this is post-1967, Israeli occupation of the West Bank and Gaza, another huge exodus of refugees from those territories into Jordan and Lebanon. And the leaders of the Palestinian movement were looking for ways to reclaim what they saw as their land and to overcome the idea that the Palestinians were merely passive victims, if you like, of an Israeli victory. And they had learned from other anti-colonialist fighters, anti-occupation militants, that terrorism as such can work and can get you those kinds of that kind of attention, particularly if you hit the right target. So they hijacked this TWA plane from Rome, flew it over Israel, actually, and Khaled pointedly made the plane pass over her hometown of Haifa that she said she wanted to see, and landed it at Damascus, where the nose was blown up, and there they released the hostages. It was all fairly benign. Nobody was hurt. Khaled handed out sweets and leaflets to the passengers as they disembarked in Damascus. She then spent some time in Syrian prison cell. But that was her first famous operation, and one that was seen by her commanders, particularly the leader of the tactical wing, if you like, of the PFLP, a guy called Wadi Haddad. It was seen as a great success. Thus, he started planning a much more complex operation a year and a bit later.
0: I suppose the history of the revolutionists, it's almost a history of intelligence failure as well. Take, for instance, Gunnar Ekberg. He's originally from Malmo in Sweden. He's been recruited by Swedish intelligence, the firm, in his youth, and found himself given a mission to infiltrate revolutionary movements with links to, among others, the Palestinians. He eventually found himself in the Middle East. You mentioned Wadi Haddad. What intelligence did Gunnar Ekberg pick up, Jason, particularly in his meetings with Wadi Haddad, the Palestinian militant and founder of the Popular Front for the Liberation of Palestine?
1: Gunnar did incredibly well as a spy, in that he got access to Haddad. He was one of the very few Westerners at all who had access to Haddad, and he was working not just for the Swedish intelligence services, but also for the Israeli intelligence services. And his information on how the PFLP worked, how Haddad operated, who Haddad was, what he liked and disliked, his daily routine, all of this sort of thing, was absolutely invaluable. The Swedes certainly had no other sources, certainly not that I know of. The Israelis did, but Gunnar was certainly a very useful source of information for them. He particularly told them that Haddad had a sweet tooth and could rarely resist chocolates. or sweets. And that turned out to be very significant later on and possibly fatal to her dad. So what Gunnar could do was provide all that detail in that context. What he couldn't do was learn of forthcoming attacks and the actual plotting, partly because to have asked questions around that would have been incredibly dangerous, but also because the PFLP, though it was pretty well penetrated by spies, was quite good at keeping those kind of details to a very select number of people so it didn't leak. So he never quite got the live information of a major attack. He did, though, get live information of one attack and was able to make sure it was aborted. And that was pretty much the last thing he did, or made sure it was foiled, I should say, because it certainly wasn't called off by the people who wanted to do it, which was the PFLP. So that was the last thing he did. And then he was kind of unmasked in Sweden and his career as a spy ended. Fascinating character. I was very lucky to be able to find him in Sweden and spend a lot of time talking to him and meeting him. And he really did give me a really good insight into what it was like to be both a spy and a violent militant activist at that time.
0: Yeah. By September 1970, everything is coming together when members of the PFLP, they're going to hijack a number of airlines. For instance, Leila Khalid and Patrick Aguero, they've attempted to hijack LL Flight 219 from Amsterdam to New York City. Their hijacking didn't go to plan, Jason. What went wrong?
1: Well, there were meant to have been four of them, and there were only the two of them. And Leila Khalid is tiny. She's not a big lady at all. She's pretty ferocious and very strong in terms of character, but physically not very imposing. Arguello, neither. And they were meant to be backed up by two big lads, basically. Two properly athletic, heavily set Palestinian men who were meant to join them on the flight and provide the muscle for the hijacking. They didn't turn up. And so Arguello and Khalid set about hijacking the plane themselves. What they were unaware of or had ignored was that there were Israeli sky marshals, as they were known then, security officers, armed and on the plane. So Arguello ends up shooting a steward who lunges at him with a bottle when they try and take over the plane, and he very badly injures the steward with a adapted starting pistol that he smuggled onto the plane. And then he himself is shot several times by one of these sky marshals. And as that happens, Leila Khalid is overpowered by passengers and staff on the plane and tied up with a mixture of cables and neckties and all sorts of other things. And that's it. The attempted hijacking fails. And Arguello is still alive when they reach London, which is the nearest airport they put down in London, Heathrow. And the police come onto the plane. They take Arguello, who's also all tied up, and Leila Khalid off it. And Khalid is uninjured, just cut some bruises. Arguello is very severely injured, and he bleeds out in the ambulance that's taking the two of them to the nearest hospital, and he dies. And even now, speaking to Leila Khalid about it, she's a pretty sturdy lady, and she was talking about how horrible it was as this young man who she'd only met half an hour or so earlier died effectively next to her in the ambulance.
0: Wow. The other three aircraft that were part of that hijacking scheme, as it were, they were forced to land at Dawson's Field, or a remote desert airstrip in Jordan, which then became the PFLP's revolutionary airport. What's known, Jason, about those plans, and who was involved, and how most of them ended up in Jordan at the PFLP's revolutionary airport?
1: So actually, it's an extraordinary series of events. It's quite difficult to trace, but of the four planes they tried to take on the first day, they only got two of them to the airport. One was the one that Khalid and Arguello failed to hijack, and that ended up at Heathrow. The other one was a second one was flown to a makeshift airstrip in Jordan, as you mentioned. A third one joined it there. So there are two planes in Jordan, but the fourth that was hijacked was actually flown to Cairo. It was a jumbo jet, recently introduced technology, absolutely cutting edge, and it was ordered to fly to first to Beirut and then to Cairo, where it was blown up after the passengers had disembarked, clearly. And that left just two planes at Revolution Airport, as the PFLP called it. And it's absolutely extraordinary how they were able to do this. They just basically hijacked another one because they wanted to free Leila Khaled, who was in a British jail. They went for a British plane, BAOC plane, which was a kind of precursor of British Airways, and hijacked it and flew that to this airstrip in Jordan. And the reason they were in Jordan was because that's where their rear areas were. That's where their bases were for the guerrilla insurgency campaign. They were, and some terrorism they were leading against Israel from, waging against Israel from during that period, 68, 69, 70. So they had this infrastructure in Jordan. They didn't have an airport, obviously, so they just built one in the desert. They found some salt flats, very hard surface sand, and leveled them even more and stripped away any scrub or rocks, put down oil drums with flaming petrol soaked rags in them as lights, and basically turned it into this makeshift airstrip. So within a few days, there was one burnt out wreck of a 747 in Cairo, but three absolutely functional, very valuable planes stuck in the desert at the PFLP's new air strip port, Revolution Airport, as they called it, and several hundred passengers who were now hostages. It was an extraordinary operation. They didn't do that
0: Certainly
1: now.
0: is, yeah.
1: No. And they could do it partly because security was so lax. I mean, there was
0: Lax, yeah.
1: no real security precautions. There was on the LL plane, but none of the others to speak of.
0: Yeah. In Europe, one of the most famous revolutionary organizations at the time was the Red Army Faction, also known as the Baader-Meinhof Gang, a West German far-left militant group founded in 1970. I suppose it considered itself communist, anti-imperialist, and as the was engaged in, I suppose, armed resistance against what it considered to be a fascist state. Their leadership included Andreas Baader, Ulrike Meinhof, Gudrun Elson, and Horst Mahler. What were they hoping to achieve, Jason? And how come they ended up being trained by people like the PLO? And you might say a little bit about their behavior and how that outraged their hosts at the training camps in the Middle East.
1: Yeah, so they came out of the same world of 1960s leftist radicalism as many of the others did. They were all pretty much middle class, intelligent, educated people who were absolutely convinced that Germany, West Germany as it was then, was a fascist state, a neo-Nazi state in many ways, and that it was on the side of imperialism and capitalism and colonialism and a part of a system that needed to be dismantled, and that the best way to do that was to use terrorism, use spectacular violence directed at civilians to prompt a crackdown, which would then show the proletariat, the masses, that showed them the true nature of the West German state, that it was this supposed fascist state, which it wasn't, but that's by the by. Enslin, Gudrun Enslin, who you mentioned, and Andreas Baader, the two founders effectively, torched a department store in northern Germany. And it wasn't particularly damaging. I mean, a minor fire. And they ended up getting caught because they made lots of mistakes and given a prison sentence. Enslin got a very light sentence and wasn't in prison for very long. Bada, much longer. And Ensling decided to bust him out of prison. And she did that using Ulrike Meinhof as to fool the authorities by pretending she was a journalist who wanted to interview Bada effectively. And they got him out, but it meant that they were now very much wanted. So they and several others went to Jordan, to the same kind of camps that other militants had been in and Leila Khaled had been in. And they spent a few weeks there. And it was really not a great success, because though they all spoke the language of anti-colonialist activism and fighting capitalism and so on, the Germans were coming from a kind of radical left-wing 60s world, which was really not that of Palestinians in the Fatah movement, actually, Arafat, Yasser Arafat's Fatah movement in that period, which was still pretty conservative, rooted in a strongly agrarian, actually rural Palestinian culture. And so when the Germans wanted to sleep together, literally and figuratively, the men and women, it was absolutely shocking for their hosts. Women were sunbathing, either naked or topless. On the assault course, Bader refused to take off his purple, tight purple trousers, which were obviously, or to change into combat fatigues. But, you know, tight purple flares are not really going to be very useful if you're trying to scramble over obstacles on a Jordanian Palestinian camp exercise. It was just this happened again and again. I mean, it wasn't just them. I mean, I spoke to others who were telling me about how, you know, British Maoists turned up and in one of the camps and got drunk and then had a fist fight with a bunch of British communists because one wanted the other's bottles. And then the guards had to sort of separate them, and then the Maoists started fighting the guards. I mean, it just went on and on. And Leila Khaled was very interesting when I spoke to her about this, and she said they weren't serious, these people. They turned up and they thought that a university sit-in was the revolution. And she said, we in the PFLP, we were doing the revolution. You know, we were hijacking planes. And they were, you know, basically just cosplaying being revolutionaries, was her view. Anyway, this wasn't entirely fair, because when the Germans went back to West Germany, they did found the Red Army faction, and for a couple of years led a pretty violent and bloody bombing campaign, and policemen were killed and passers-by died, and it was pretty nasty, and they all ended up arrested. But that continued, because there's a second generation, even a third generation through the 70s that I track in the book, where in fact that violence, the German violence, peaked in 1977 with this extraordinary few months of intense violence that really shook West Germany, but ended with Bader's suicide, Ensling's suicide. Meinhof was already dead by her own hand, and that was really the end of it in about 1977. There's an extraordinary story and little known today, but an important one.
0: Yeah. Your book focuses on so much more that we don't have time to discuss, Jason, including the Munich atrocity of 1972, Summer Olympics and its aftermath. There's also a really good insight into Ilyich Ramirez Sanchez, better known as Carlos the Jackal. But finally, Jason, when did Islamic extremism become more popular than transnational terrorism? And I suppose sow the seeds for events in the future.
1: So, as I was thinking about with Germany, you don't see much left-wing terrorism in Europe after the late 70s or early 80s. It's pretty much finished. Everybody's moved on to other things, and life is much better, and a lot of the demands that people were making in the 60s, young people were making in the 60s, have been met. Society has changed. There's been a mini revolution, not quite as transformative or as deep as they'd originally wanted, but a lot of things are much better. In the Middle East, that's absolutely not the case. So my argument, and I think I show it in the book, is that because the leftists and the nationalists were wiped out. There's a vacuum, and that vacuum is very evident by the late 70s. Nothing much has changed. The Palestinians haven't gotten anything. The regimes all over the Middle East that are horribly repressive and corrupt are still there, but there's no obvious new ideology to express that wish for change among so many people, except faith and a resurgent Islam. And that's what people start to adhere to. That's what young people start to support and get involved with. And out of that, there is a radical fringe that emerges. And you see that quite quickly with, you see it in the Iranian Revolution, 1979. You see it with the assassination of Egyptian President Anwar Sadat in 81 by Islamic militants. And you see it in Lebanon in 1982 when Hezbollah are formed. And you see the precursors of Hamas forming about the same time, filling the gap that more moderate and secular and nationalist groups had filled. And that, I end with people like Osama bin Laden, because they come out of this new wave of Islamic activism, doing attacks that are very different from those that Leila Khaled had done 10, 15 years earlier. In these attacks, the attackers die, and so do very large numbers of their victims, the targets in embassies, in barracks of Marines and French peacekeepers in Lebanon, in a whole series of new attacks that go through that period. And that's much closer to where we are today, and that's what I wanted to trace. So I leave it at the end with bin Laden in Afghanistan thinking about the struggle to come against the West, having started 15 years earlier with something very, very different and much, much less intractable, in my view.
0: Yeah, certainly so. Jason Burke, it's been a pleasure talking to you. Thank you very much.
1: Thank you. It's a pleasure. Thanks very much.
0: The Revolutionists, the Story of the Extremists Who Hijacked the 1970s, is published by Bodley Head. That's all we have for you this week. And my thanks to Jason Burke and to the team on sound. 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Coming up is Live Drive with Mark Antony at 4pm, providing Dublin's live traffic information until 7pm. Until next time, this is Paul O'Doherty saying good luck. Good luck.

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5: In your top stories on Thursday, the 25th of June. Powerful twin earthquakes that shook Venezuela have killed at least 32 people and injured more than 700. Interim President Delcy Rodriguez has said, at this time we've received reports of 32 deaths and more than 700 injured, Ms. Rodriguez said in an address to the nation, adding she did not yet have data on the hardest hit region of La Guaira, located near the capital. A magnitude 7.2 earthquake hit about 160 kilometers west of Caracas, followed less than a minute later by a magnitude 7.5 tremor, according to the U.S. Geological Survey. The Economic and Social Research Institute, ESRI, has warned of second-round effects on prices later this year as a result of higher energy costs. In its latest quarterly economic commentary, the ESRI said there is typically a nine-month lag between increases in fuel and food prices, suggesting even higher grocery bills in the autumn and winter. Lower- and middle-income households may require support, but they should be temporary and targeted, according to the Institute. It has revised upwards its forecast for inflation to 3.7% for 2026 and 3.1% for 2027. The ESRI also upgraded its forecast for economic growth as measured by modified domestic demand to 2.6% for 2026. The Spice Girls' debut single Wannabe turns 30 tomorrow, with fresh speculation over whether the group could reunite to mark the milestone. Released on the 26th of June 1996, Wannabe launched the five-piece into global stardom, becoming a number one hit in the UK, Ireland and the United States and dozens of other countries. In honor of the 30-year milestone, the group have released anniversary merchandise, including a limited edition vinyl edition of Wannabe and commemorative t-shirts, but have not announced any new live dates. Hot and humid today with long spells of sunshine. Highest temperatures of 27 to 30 degrees in light to moderate east to southeast winds. 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

0: 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We've got the most up-to-date traffic and travel information and more of the music you love as the only station with live information direct from Dublin City Council's Traffic Management Centre. 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
1: Hello, I'm Michael O'Kane. It's the 25th of June, and this is what happened on this day in music. In 1984, Prince released his iconic sixth studio album, Purple Rain. The album, which featured his iconic The Revolution backing band, also served as the soundtrack for his film of the same name. Widely recognized as one of the best-selling albums of all time, Purple Rain remained in the top of the Billboard 200 for an astonishing 24 consecutive weeks. In 1967, the Beatles performed All You Need Is Love via satellite to over 400 million viewers across 25 countries. The performance, which was part of the groundbreaking Our World TV production, marked the very first multinational production broadcast via satellite. Lastly, on the 25th of June 2009, marked the shocking death of Michael Jackson. And if you're celebrating your birthday today, you share with George Michael, UK singer-songwriter, of course, with the duo Wham at the 1984 UK and US number one single with Wake Me Up Before You Go-Go. George Michael was born on this day in 1963. You also share your birthday with Beautiful Things star Benson Boone, who celebrates his 24th birthday today, and UK Eurovision singer Sam Ryder. I'm Michael O'Kane, and that's what happened on this day in music.

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5: In your top stories on Thursday, the 25th of June. Powerful twin earthquakes that shook Venezuela have killed at least 32 people and injured more than 700. Interim President Delcy Rodriguez has said, at this time we've received reports of 32 deaths and more than 700 injured, Ms. Rodriguez said in an address to the nation, adding she did not yet have data on the hardest hit region of La Guaira, located near the capital. A magnitude 7.2 earthquake hit about 160 kilometers west of Caracas, followed less than a minute later by a magnitude 7.5 tremor, according to the U.S. Geological Survey. The Economic and Social Research Institute, ESRI, has warned of second-round effects on prices later this year as a result of higher energy costs. In its latest quarterly economic commentary, the ESRI said there is typically a nine-month lag between increases in fuel and food prices, suggesting even higher grocery bills in the autumn and winter. Lower- and middle-income households may require support, but this should be temporary and targeted, according to the Institute. It has revised upwards its forecast for inflation to 3.7% for 2026 and 3.1% for 2027. The ESRI also upgraded its forecast for economic growth as measured by modified domestic demand to 2.6% for 2026. The Spice Girls' debut single Wannabe turns 30 tomorrow, with fresh speculation over whether the group could reunite to mark the milestone. Released on the 26th of June 1996, Wannabe launched the five-piece into global stardom, becoming a number one hit in the UK, Ireland and the United States and dozens of other countries. In honor of the 30-year milestone, the group have released anniversary merchandise, including a limited edition vinyl edition of Wannabe and commemorative t-shirts, but have not announced any new live dates. Hot and humid today with long spells of sunshine. Highest temperatures of 27 to 30 degrees in light to moderate east to southeast winds. 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
6: 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A very good afternoon to you. Conor Clear here with you this Thursday, the 25th of June. Let's not talk about the weather today. Let's not go there. But also at the same time, we are going to be keeping it cool with the very best of classic hits. I'm going to be here with you till 4 o'clock. Let's dive straight into it with this fabulous classic hit. None other than Stevie Wonder and I Wish. 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

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Dublin City FM 103.2 this Thursday, the 25th of June. Conor Clear here with you. We're only a few minutes into the hour and already two absolute titans of the dance floor to settle us in to the hour. Stevie Wonder, Michael Jackson there as well. So welcome along. Great to have your company on this gorgeous Thursday afternoon. If you are out and about, if you're out and about the city, if you're in the car, if, and by the way, God love you in this weather, if you're on the bus or the Lewis, I hope you're not too stuffed. Hopefully you're out and about in the fresh air. Sunglasses and sun cream are the two things that you need. It's set to be an absolute scorcher. And already across the afternoon at this stage of the day, clear blue skies and highs of 28 degrees across the city. How about that? So we'll keep the brilliant music going now. And in fact, this one, a huge comeback hit for them back in 1987. A little bit of Fleetwood Mac. Big love.

beat a little bit of Grease for your Thursday afternoon. John Travolta and Olivia Newton-John, You're the One That I Want, right here on Dublin City FM 103.2. And in fact, while we're talking about Grease, a little look ahead to curtain up this coming weekend, Saturday, 1 o'clock here in Dublin City FM, the very best of Broadway, the West End and beyond. Now, I was actually thinking, because I might start putting the playlist together, should I include a little bit of Grease? Well, I've included it in the show today. And actually, what I really want to do with the show this coming weekend is the best of some Pride vibes.

that we find across different musicals. So we'll wait and see. I'll be working on the playlist, but rest assured it is a wonderful soundtrack for your Saturday afternoon. That's going to be Curtain Up Saturday at 1. Back to today. Let's head over to Simply Red. And it's a brilliant track that went all the way to number 1 for Simply Red back in 1995. It is Fairground on WCDFM.

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1: Hey, it's Emily, and I'm here to tell you what's happening out and about in the third week of June. Following a sellout debut tour and standing ovation across the country, the Legends of the 60s show arrive in the Civic Theatre this Thursday, 18th of June from 8 p.m. Join award-winning performers Stephen, Raymond and Chris as they celebrate the unforgettable music of the 1960s. Packed with classic hits, nostalgia and plenty of audience participation, it's a feel-good trip back to one of music's greatest decades. If you're fascinated by Dublin's darker history, the Dublin True Crime Walking Tour takes place Saturday 20th of June from 4 p.m. This two-hour guided walk explores some of the city's most infamous crimes. Expect an intriguing journey through the capital's hidden stories of murder, mystery and madness. The RTE Concert Orchestra brings the timeless music of the Beach Boys to the National Concert Hall on Sunday, the 21st of June from 7:30 p.m. Featuring a stellar cast of guest vocalists, the concert includes a full performance of the legendary album Pet Sounds, a must for fans of classic pop and unforgettable harmonies. The Stony Batter Festival returns this weekend with 3 days of family-friendly fun and community spirit. 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I'm Emily, and that is your Out Out Guide for this week. 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

It is Conor Clear here with you on Classic Hits. How are you doing? I hope the day is going well for you. Sure, let me know what you're getting up to today. Get in touch 087 179 1032 or, of course, through our socials as well. We're across social media. In the meantime, we've got more of the music you love coming up

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1: Ooh, hey, hey. Oh, what we're living in. Let me tell you.

Okay, Thursday afternoon here on Dublin City FM. And I have to say, I'm just loving the music that we're sharing today. And I'm going to ask you this. What's the one song that is dominating your Spotify playlist? Do share it with us. Let me know. 087 179 1032. Or, of course, we're across social media as well. Because I'm going to tell you this

Yes, indeed. We are partying like it's 1999 here in Dublin, CDFM 103.2, this Thursday, the 25th of June, 1999. I think we'd be happy with 19 degrees Celsius today. I think we'd take that. Now, we have to talk about the man coming up next here in Dublin City FM, because today is a very special day. It would have been the 63rd birthday of the absolute icon that is George Michael. Of course, we lost him far too soon. But my goodness, the music that he left behind really, really is timeless. So this next track today, the title piece of his massive debut solo album from 1987. Yes, complete with that leather jacket and, of course, the iconic jukebox intro as well. So let's turn it up loud. We'll say happy heavenly birthday, George. It is Faith on Dublin City.

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5: In your top stories on Thursday, the 25th of June. Powerful twin earthquakes that shook Venezuela have killed at least 32 people and injured more than 700. Interim President Delcy Rodriguez has said, at this time we've received reports of 32 deaths and more than 700 injured, Ms. Rodriguez said in an address to the nation, adding she did not yet have data on the hardest hit region of La Guaira, located near the capital. A magnitude 7.2 earthquake hit about 160 kilometers west of Caracas, followed less than a minute later by a magnitude 7.5 tremor, according to the U.S. Geological Survey. The Economic and Social Research Institute, ESRI, has warned of second-round effects on prices later this year as a result of higher energy costs. In its latest quarterly economic commentary, the ESRI said there is typically a nine-month lag between increases in fuel and food prices, suggesting even higher grocery bills in the autumn and winter. Lower and middle-income households may require support, but this should be temporary and targeted, according to the Institute. It has revised upwards its forecast for inflation to 3.7% for 2026 and 3.1% for 2027. The ESRI also upgraded its forecast for economic growth as measured by modified domestic demand to 2.6% for 2026. The Spice Girls' debut single Wannabe turns 30 tomorrow, with fresh speculation over whether the group could reunite to mark the milestone. Released on the 26th of June 1996, Wannabe launched the five-piece into global stardom, becoming a number one hit in the UK, Ireland and the United States and dozens of other countries. In honor of the 30-year milestone, the group have released anniversary merchandise, including a limited edition vinyl edition of Wannabe and commemorative t-shirts, but have not announced any new live dates. Hot and humid today with long spells of sunshine. Highest temperatures of 27 to 30 degrees in light to moderate east to southeast winds. For Dublin City FM News, I'm Helen Dubois.
6: Okay, let's settle in for another hour of the very best classic hits here in Dublin City FM 103.2. Connor Clear here with you till 4 o'clock, and a cracking lineup in this hour. We've got Whitney, Brittany, and... well, lots of other stuff as well. The rest of the singers don't really rhyme with Whitney or Britney, so I won't go down that route. Anyway, let's get straight in to the music. Gloria Gaynor, I Will Survive, Dublin City FM.

There you go, the late, great Whitney Houston taking us back to 1993 there. I'm Every Woman. Right here in Dublin City FM, 103.2, Thursday the 25th of June. Conor Clear with you. I'm going to be here with you till 4 o'clock. Shall we get a little bit of Billy Joel in the lineup today? Uptown Girl now, and a song written, I think, as far as I understand, with Christy Brinkley. The supermodel in mind. Billy Joel married the supermodel Christine Brinkley less than 2 years after this song was released. But apparently he wasn't even dating her when he started writing the song. He was actually dating another supermodel, Elle Macpherson. So, look, he says it's written with Christine Brinkley in mind. Can we be sure? We just don't know. But look, at the end of the day, it's a great song. Here is Billy Joel, Uptown Girl on Dublin City FM 103.

across Dublin. 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
1: Hi, I'm Meg, and this is Loving and Listening Live, your go-to guide to the hottest live concerts in Dublin. We've got a mix of dark, emotional anthems as well as dance, so get up on your feet and move. From being in your feels to being on your feet, let's see what's going on. We're starting with the dark and cinematic. Ethel Kane on her Willoughby Tucker Forever Tour, described only as a southern gothic fever dream turned into a live show. Ethel will be playing in Fairview Park on the 27th of June. Followed by Calvin Harris with special guest our very own Jazzy, performing back-to-back outdoor concerts in both South and North Dublin for the first time ever. The dance duo will be playing in Marley Park June 27th and Malahide Castle June 28th. Finishing up with Florence and the Machine, celebrating their sixth studio album, Everybody Scream, their darkest and most theatrical piece of art, described as the most witchiest. Playing Marley Park June 28th. Well, that was definitely a roller coaster in the best way possible. I'm Megan McCreary, and that was Loving and Listening Live. Sympathy Magic.
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Dublin City FM 103.2, a little bit of Daft Punk and Get Lucky. Connor Clare's classic hits. I'm going to be here with you till 4 o'clock. Tell me this, how are you bearing up? I know, we can't complain. We shouldn't complain, especially given Irish weather. But just isn't it so funny though when you think about it? You know, when we do get the good weather and when we do get the warm temperatures, we can't function, we can't cope. To be fair, it is exceptionally warm today. I've got the ice on the go. I've got my pages folded up into little fans with windows. I don't know whether to keep the windows open or closed. I don't know. Look, if we could just... Do you know what it is? If we could just settle on 20 degrees. 20 degrees is the sweet spot, isn't it? Here you go. Anyway, look, I'm very aware we're all talking about the weather. So let's get back to the music. It is Dexy's Midnight Runners. Come on, Eileen. Dublin City FM.

Okay, a bit of Mojo Lady, Hear Me Tonight, Dublin City FM 103.2. Lots still ahead before the end of the hour. We have the Bee Gees in the mix and indeed a classic from Earth, Wind & Fire as well. First though, while everyone else is playing Mr. Blue Sky, let's head over to Electric Light Orchestra. However, don't bring me down, Dublin City.

over those high notes. The Bee Gees, Staying Alive, Dublin City FM 103.2. That is it for me. Thank you so much for staying with me across the afternoon. I hope you enjoyed the music. I'm going to be back next Thursday at the same time. And indeed, before that, Saturday afternoon is Curtain Up. That's Saturday at 1. Indeed, Back to Today, Mark is standing by. Live Drive is on the way very shortly, so do make sure to stay with us for that. Have a wonderful weekend. I know the weather is due to break a little bit, however, it is going to stay very enjoyable as well. So enjoy the weekend, stay safe, stay responsible, and I'll chat to you again soon. Let's finish off now with Earth, Wind and Fire, and let's groove.

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5: In your top stories on Thursday, the 25th of June. Powerful twin earthquakes that shook Venezuela have killed at least 32 people and injured more than 700. Interim President Delcy Rodriguez has said, at this time we've received reports of 32 deaths and more than 700 injured, Ms. Rodriguez said in an address to the nation, adding she did not yet have data on the hardest hit region of La Guaira, located near the capital. A magnitude 7.2 earthquake hit about 160 kilometers west of Caracas, followed less than a minute later by a magnitude 7.5 tremor, according to the U.S. Geological Survey. The Economic and Social Research Institute, ESRI, has warned of second-round effects on prices later this year as a result of higher energy costs. In its latest quarterly economic commentary, the ESRI said there is typically a nine-month lag between increases in fuel and food prices, suggesting even higher grocery bills in the autumn and winter. Lower- and middle-income households may require support, but this should be temporary and targeted, according to the Institute. It has revised upwards its forecast for inflation to 3.7% for 2026 and 3.1% for 2027. The ESRI also upgraded its forecast for economic growth as measured by modified domestic demand to 2.6% for 2026. The Spice Girls' debut single Wannabe turns 30 tomorrow, with fresh speculation over whether the group could reunite to mark the milestone. Released on the 26th of June 1996, Wannabe launched the five-piece into global stardom, becoming a number one hit in the UK, Ireland and the United States and dozens of other countries. In honor of the 30-year milestone, the group have released anniversary merchandise, including a limited edition vinyl edition of Wannabe and commemorative t-shirts, but have not announced any new live dates. Hot and humid today with long spells of sunshine. Highest temperatures of 27 to 30 degrees in light to moderate east to southeast winds. 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
7: Well, good afternoon, Dublin. Welcome on this glorious Thursday afternoon, June the 25th. It's 4 o'clock. It's Live Drive. My name's Mark Anthony. I'm here alongside Jonathan Randall and Megan McRory here to keep you guys company till 7 with all your up-to-date traffic news, great tunes, all coming to you in conjunction with Dublin City Council. Now, if you fancy getting in touch, we'd love to hear from you. You can send texts, WhatsApp, voice notes, all to the number of 087 179 1032, making sure it is safe and legal when you do so. If you want to find us on the socials, we are at livedrive.dublincityfm.ie. Right, yesterday we had, what, 4 gigs on all across the city. We're down to just one tonight. Dropkick Murphys are playing Fairview Park. Gates open at 4 p.m, i.e. about 60 seconds ago. And also, we've got Dublin by Dusk taking place tonight, so do expect a little bit of extra traffic heading into the city. We've only got one ongoing incident. It's actually from yesterday. We had a van on fire on the Chapel Izzard bypass. Now, the stricken van is still there today, blocking the bus lane on Kylemore Road Bridge. If you're on the M50 northbound, expect about 40 minutes delay between Firhouse and Lucan, and southbound approaching Blanche is about 28 minutes away for you. So there you go. That's just kicking off. But I've got a tune to start the show, and what a tune it is. It was the biggest hit for this band, which actually formed back in New Zealand from a group called Split Enz. Well, they actually split, didn't they? That was back in 1985. Group members Neil Finn and Paul Hester teamed up with a guy called Nick Seymour to form a brand new group, which they named Crowded House. And that was due to the fact that when they were actually doing the first album, they were living together in a very tight space, working on the album in Los Angeles. It is Crowded House. It is Don't Dream It's Over.

Huck Finn and the Boys, Crowded House, Don't Dream It's Over. I don't know whether you knew this, that Neil actually was part of Fleetwood Mac for a while. I don't have any Fleetwood playing today. I did play some yesterday. But yeah, from 2018 to 2022, Neil Finn was actually a member of Fleetwood Mac. And I think when they were touring in 2018, that was the song that they sort of did the crossover with. But yeah, 4 years he spent with the Mac. 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Still only that one incident. It's not an incident. It's the remnants of a van on the Chapel Lizard bypass from yesterday's vehicle fire. It's blocking the lane, the bus lane there on Kylemore Road Bridge. So just be aware. We've also, of course, got a status yellow high temperature warning in place across the country. So there's a good chance or risk of heat stroke. So whether you're driving, using public transport, make sure you bring water with you in this absolutely scorching weather. Traffic in general, it is moving around the North Keys at the minute. I can't see any delays. Same with the South Keys, although around Tom Clark Bridge, we've got congestion as far back as Beach Road and inbound Pier Street's back at Erne. Northside delays, busy outbound Church Street, delays on Seville Place. Both Bolton and Dorset Street are slow. Drumcondra's queuing from Frank Blood Bridge. There is a queue either side of the Dublin Tunnel exit, Swords Road on approach, the M1 down. Not heavy, just busy. And delays through Clare Hall with Southside volume building across Tyrconnell Road, Kylemore Road, Merrion Gates, and on the Grand Canal right now, inbound Portobello approaches, a couple of light changes, as is outbound from Ranelagh Bridge. Two lightweights should get you through. Harold's Cross is about three lightweights from the back of the queue. Davitt Road is pretty heavy back towards Dolphin right now. I'm looking at the M50 northbound. The main bulk of volume is Firhouse to Lucan. That is roughly around 38, 39 minutes to clear. And then southbound to get past Blanche is about 28 minutes right now as traffic is quite busy. It does stay busy down past Lucan and then it's on. It opens up quite quickly until the M11 merge. But that is your traffic for the moment. Now, coming up, we're going to hear a tune from the script and a lady that went on stage with Robin last night at the O2, and the clips I saw looked absolutely amazing. CMAT on the way after this one called Nothing. It's the script.

something, CMAT with the script before that, and nothing off you here on 103.2 Dublin City FM. I wish I could say that about the traffic, that there's nothing, but I'm afraid there is, as always. We're Dublin and proud. So let's have a look at north side delays at the minute. Right, coming outbound on Church Street, expected to be busy until Constitution Hill. It picks up pace after that. We do have a busy Cabra Road off Doyle's. Not full, just busy, as is Bolton Street, Dorset Street, Frank Flood Bridge into Drumcondra. There's a congested Swords Road towards the tunnel. The M1 is slowed from the tunnel exit down to the M50 with a very, very busy joining on ramp onto that southbound side. And Seville Place and Clare Hall are slow as well. South side delays. Well, there's inbound volume on St. John's Road West heading into Houston Station, and if you're heading outbound, the bypass at Chapel Izzet at the moment still only back to the Ballyfermot slip. Don't try sneaking up the bus lane, whatever you do, because there's a stricken van on the Chapel Izzet bypass blocking the bus lane on Kylemore Road Bridge there, and Kylemore Road itself is full with other Southside delays. Merrion Gates, the Grand Canal, we do have delays on the inbound approaching Portobello. You're about half full from Harold's, and outbound Ranelagh, Portobello, both two lightweights to clear from the back of the queue. Harold's Cross and the John Bosco Centre are, well, Harold's Cross is a three lightweight. John Bosco Centre is not even the back of the queue for Dabbit Road. It's closer to Dolphin right now. And we're still looking at a 40-minute northbound delay on the M50 between Firhouse and the West Link, while southbound is heavy to clear Junction 7 Lucan, although about 28 minutes, half an hour should get you to the West Link as it sits right now. So let's get into another couple of tunes. How about some Pet Shop Boys after this one? Now, this guy is playing in Dublin over the weekend. Yes, it is, of course, Scottish DJ Calvin Harris. He's playing Marley Park on Saturday. However, I do have to let you know that MCD have issued a major alert to all ticket holders. They are saying that you must be 17 years old or older to attend this event. Anybody who is age 16 and under will not be permitted to attend. You might know this already, but there is going to be strict age monitoring in place, and all attendees will be asked to bring identification. Promoters are saying the only forms of identification they will accept are valid driving license, valid passports, and Garda Age ID. The promoters insist that without identification,

0: Shop Boys, and that one is called It's a Sin. Calvin Harris taking us into the summer. The guy is in action on Saturday, of course, here in Dublin. And yeah, we've got more great tunes on the way. We're going to be talking about some parody tracks in a couple of moments, but first of all, traffic is what we are here for. Don't forget, there's only one incident ongoing. It is sort of a reoccurrence of yesterday, where we had a vehicle fire on the Chapel Lizard bypass. Now, the vehicle itself is still there at the moment, blocking the bus lane on Kylemore Road Bridge. So just be careful on approach. And we've also got another incident coming in, which I'll get to. Looking across the city, Beach Road to Tom Clark Bridge is still heavy, as is Pierce Street back as far as Erne. No holdups on the quays at the moment, north nor south quays. North side delays mainly the likes of Church Street, Seville Place, Bolton Street, Dorset Street and Clare Hall, with a busy Dublin Tunnel exit M1 down to the M50, and traffic on Cabra Road is built up between Doyle's and Cabra Cross, while the south side is seeing delays inbound on St John's Road West and outbound on the bypass at Chapel Lizard, but only as far back as the Ballyfermot slip, with a bit of a queue on the Kylemore Road for sure, and also delays around Merrion Gates. And looking at that M50 northbound is getting more solid with the volume. It's still the same area, Junction 12 Firhouse to Junction 7 Lucan, in about 38-40 minutes. And southbound is packed solid from the M1 M50 roundabout down to Pass Blanche. That's close to 30 minutes, and then a little bit of a delay down by the M11 merge. And that is your traffic as it sits right now.
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0: Yes, you are. Right. I'm going to bring the gang in for a second, because I was reading an article about, do you watch or have you ever watched, Sesame Street or The Muppets or anything like that?
2: I love The Muppets.
0: You love The Muppets?
2: Yeah. Big fan.
0: What about Sesame Street?
2: Yes.
0: Sesame Street. Very educational, isn't it?
2: I loved it.
0: Well, have you ever heard of a guy called Weird Al Yankovic? This is going somewhere, trust me.
2: No.
0: Okay, Weird Al Yankovic does parody tracks. You must know of him, JR, do you?
3: Yeah, he had big, like, he's been around for 30 years.
0: Absolutely. I think he's going into the Rock and Roll Hall of Fame. He had tracks where he would mimic big famous songs, like Michael Jackson, Beat It. He had his track Eat It. And he also had a track out in, called Polka Face instead of Poker Face. You know, so he would do it in a polka style. Well, Weird Al's getting old, so it looks like the Sesame Street gang have decided to do an album of parody songs. How about this? Sesame Street are releasing a new 7-track album filled with family-friendly parodies of some of today's biggest pop songs. Okay, the album's coming out tomorrow. It's called Parody Party, and it's going to have a lead single called Take a Bite, which sees Cookie Monster put his own spin on Bruno Mars' hit while singing about baked cookies. Okay, other songs include Where Is My Lovey, inspired by Ray's Where Is My Husband. Go for Gold, based on Hunter X's Golden. And this is the one that got my attention. They are, do you know Chapel Rowan's song, Hot to Go?
2: Mm-hmm.
0: Okay, can you come up with what you might think would be a good parody on that? And I think it's child friendly. Hot to Go, yeah. Well, they're calling it Got to Go. Okay, and it's a potty training anthem modelled on Chapel Rowan's Hot to Go.
2: Very cute.
0: Yeah, it's going to include lots of Sesame Street favourites like Oscar the Grouch. He's recycling a themed version of Taylor Swift's Shake It Off and Cookie Monster Share It, maybe inspired by Carly Rae Jepsen's Call Me Maybe. So it's Share It Maybe, and Cookie Monster's one is called Shake It Off. Yeah, so there you go.
2: Love it.
0: I think we're gonna, I think I'm gonna buy that for my niece. I'm gonna have to.
3: For yourself, perhaps.
0: Hey, listen, I'm a big child at heart. I get giggles out of that. Anyway, I think we should go into an ad break. We've got some Katy Perry for all of you who were at the gig last night. I saw little clips today of her being shared around the crowd in a giant inflatable bottle. If you were at the gig, let me know. Did you enjoy it? Was she any good? Got some California Girls up for you shortly.
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There we go. Lady Blackbird, one of my personal favourites there. It's just got that old school style to it with that modern feel. And Katy Perry's California Girls before that. Got some Blondie and some Queen on the way. But traffic first of all. Now, I'm afraid over those last couple of tunes, we've had a couple of incidents. We've had a breakdown and a collision, which I will get to in a moment because they both involve the M50. But start looking around the rest of the city. We're going to start with the north side. Church Street outbound, Seville Place, Clare Hall, the M1 after the tunnel exit all the way down to the M50 and approaching the tunnel from Drumcondra and the Swords Road are busy, as is Cabra Road at the minute, with Southside delays inbound heavy on St John's Road West and at Houston Station. So 15-20 minutes to get through there, while outbound a decent run through the bypass at Chapel Izzard. Still have that stricken van on the bypass there blocking the bus lane on Kylemore Road. We've also got a busy Kylemore Road and traffic building up through Tyrconnell at the minute, with inbound delays on Pier Street and outbound Macken Street, and traffic fluctuating around Shaun Moore Road now with a busy approach from Beach Road and a heavy Tom Clark Bridge from the toll. And looking at that Grand Canal, you're looking at inbound delays of three lightweights from the back of the queue from Portobello or approaching Portobello from Harold's Cross, and outbound two lightweights to clear Ranelagh, two at Portobello and three to clear Harold's Cross. Still looking at a southbound M50 of what, about 30 minutes, 28 minutes to get by Blanche Junction 6 and then a heavy M11 merge. And if you are on the southbound M50, we've been told there is a broken down car on just at Junction 6 Blanche. It is off the road and on the chevron, so it shouldn't hold up volume at the minute. Northbound M50 has delays from Firhouse to Lucan. That's going to take over 35 to 40 minutes to clear with a busy approach to Blanche at Junction 6. There's also been a collision on the M50 southbound approach Sandyford. Again, that one's on the hard shoulder and traffic is moving past on the main line without delay. But that's your traffic at 41 minutes past the hour of 4 o'clock. Don't stop me now, I'm playing Queen. Tonight.

myself, Blondie. What a great tune. Heart of Glass. We've got some wonderful women on the way. Sophie Ellis-Bextor, Janet Jackson to take us through to five. But traffic is what we're here for, so let's jump into things figuratively, of course, with slight improvements now along Beach Road, Seanmore Road, although still volume there, but a busy Tom Clark Bridge as far back as the toll booth. And if you're on Pierce Street inbound, it is back towards Erne, and outbound Mackin Street is slow. Now, it looks like the keys are looking decent, both north and south keys, and north side delays aren't the worst, with a busy outbound Church Street, heavy Cabra Road, but only a third heavy. I know it doesn't sound much, but it is quite a bit of volume approaching Cabra Cross, and several places slow, as is Clare Hall, as is Drumcondra from the Bishop's Palace onto the Swords Road. Now, not the heaviest Swords Road heading down to the tunnel, but very busy outbound towards Whitehall, and congestion on the south side of the city. Well, I was explaining earlier on how busy it was heading into the city, coming down St. John's Road West. The back of the queue that was on St. John's Road West has dissipated a bit, but we're still very heavy outside Houston Station. An outbound sees a busy Chapel Lizard bypass from the approach to the Ballyfermot slip. I don't have a visual on the outbound N4. Weston Simon's not been in touch yet. So if you have been out in that direction in the last few moments and you're home safe and sound, just give us a holler with the text or an update. We'd love to hear from you. And same with the outbound N7. I can't see any real distractions out there at the moment. Looking at Glenview roundabout, there's a bit of a queue. There's definitely a backlog onto the off ramp at Junction 11 Talla, but nothing heavy coming up from the Spa. Well, busy but not heavy. And other Southside delays cover Merrion Gates and the Grand Canal, to be fair, with outbound delays approaching Portobello and Harold's Cross bridges, and inbound approaching Portobello. And still no real change with the M50. There is some bunching either side of Junction 6 Blanche if you're going northbound, but you'll have already gotten through a queue of 35 to 40 minutes between Firhouse and Lucan, and then so the little few more minutes either side of Blanche won't keep you too long. Southbound, you're looking at 28 odd minutes, 30 minutes to get from the M1 M50 roundabout down to past Blanche before traffic does open up southbound from Lucan to the M11 merge without delay. We still have that broken down car southbound at Junction 6 on the Chevrons, and we still have collision on the M50 southbound approaching Junction 14 Sandyford. Again, that one's on the hard shoulder. So let's get the tunes on, Murder on the Dance Floor, and then we'll be together again.

0: little bit of a track from Janet Jackson. Really interesting one. That one came from The Velvet Rope back in the late 90s. That one was dedicated to all the friends she lost over the years. That one is, of course, Together Again. We've got some more great tunes on the way. Any Avicii fans out there? Levels is coming for you. I know Alan is a massive fan, so if you're listening, Alan, I'm playing it just for you. But just looking through the traffic right now as we just get close to 5 o'clock, we're starting to see a little bit of a decent M1 M50 roundabout on the southbound side. You're not experiencing delays on the southbound M50 until Junction 4 Ballymun. Now, it is busy down to Blanche, but then you've got a bit of a queue either side of Luke and Junction 7. It doesn't last very long, and then the pace picks up southbound until the M11 merge. Northbound, still same 40 odd minutes to get from the approach to Junction 12 Firhouse to clear Junction 7 Lucan. Now there's a couple of heavy spots further up either side of Blanche and Finglas to Ballymun where traffic is built up, but after that you're fine. And if you're using the R139 this evening, eastbound at the moment has a queue back towards the Bewley's factory. There's congestion north side. Clare Hall is cleared off, which is always a good thing. Swords Road is looking good, approaching the tunnel there. But Drumcondra still has a queue, as does inbound Swords Road. Cabra Road, Old Cabra Road, and Seville Place all holding volume, with a little bit busy on in and outbound Church Street. While the south side is, well, it's looking decent coming out of Houston. I can't see any holdups for the N4. Colmore Road has a bit of a queue. No major issues approaching Junction 9 Red Cow for the N7. And there is a little bit heavy on Merrion Gates, though, but it does open up by Booterstown. And other than that, we've got a light queue on Beach Road, Shawnmore Road, but a full Tom Clark Bridge and a half full Pier Street with a packed outbound Macken Street right now. And that's your traffic here on 103.2 Dublin City FM.
1: Bus connects Valia Clia. Taharig Lanun Taraig, like Niviacht Ulvuchan, Avwinin Lenarsh Gaiman at Tussic. Mahasin Tilla Olasut, Tour Court, airbusconnects.ie.
2: Hello, I'm Michael O'Kane. It's the 25th of June, and this is what happened on this day in music. In 1984, Prince released his iconic sixth studio album, Purple Rain. The album, which featured his iconic The Revolution backing band, also served as the soundtrack for his film of the same name. Widely recognized as one of the best-selling albums of all time, Purple Rain remained in the top of the Billboard 200 for an astonishing 24 consecutive weeks. In 1967, the Beatles performed All You Need Is Love via satellites to over 400 million viewers across 25 countries. The performance, which was part of the groundbreaking Our World TV production, marked the very first multinational production broadcast via satellite. Lastly, on the 25th of June 2009, marked the shocking death of Michael Jackson. And if you're celebrating your birthday today, you share with George Michael, UK singer-songwriter, of course, with the duo Wham at the 1984 UK and US number one single with Wake Me Up Before You Go-Go. George Michael was born on this day in 1963. You also share your birthday with Beautiful Things star Benson Boone, who celebrates his 24th birthday today, and UK Eurovision singer Sam Ryder. I'm Michael O'Kane, and that's what happened on this day in music.
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0: Indeed it is, and we are back 3 minutes past five. Chapel is a bypass at the moment, is back to the Ballyfermot slip. We still have that stricken van on the bypass there, blocking the bus lane on Kylemore Road. They might be removing it at the moment, so fingers crossed it's gone soon enough. But there's two ongoing incidents on the southbound M50, neither causing delays. One is a broken down car on the M50 at Junction 6 Blanche. It's on the chevrons, and the other is a collision on the M50 M50 southbound approaching Junction 14, Sandyford. And again, it's on the hard shoulder and out of the way. But if you have spotted something I may not have mentioned, do feel free to let me know, safe and legally, on 087-179-1032. So we're going to get back into the music. This next track I've got lined up for you, I actually, it's quite ironic because I discovered a tweet that I found very, very funny. We all know Mr. Liam Gallagher of a band called Oasis. Well, you know, he's been getting really into the World Cup at the minute. He's a big football fan anyway, Manchester City fan. But somebody was tweeting at him, okay, about supporting England, right? And very interesting because I didn't get the first tweet, but his reply was, I support England, in capital letters, and Ireland, for your information. And somebody called Millie then replied to him, well, Mr. Liam Gallagher, what if England and Ireland ever got to go against each other, though? What do you think his reply was? Well, I'll tell you, I want them both to lose.

There we go. Just for Alan, who has texted us in saying, of course I'm listening, Mark, JR and Megan. I'm not driving, though, but you know me, a loyal fan. Absolutely, Alan, without fail. And thank you so much. Thanks for the tunes. He says, big shout out, Weston Simon answered the call as well. He says, evening, Mark, N4, moving great. No delays, looks clear past Junction 5. Thank you so much, guys. Keep them coming, 087-179-1032. Just looking through the approach to the N4, we still have a little bit of a queue on the bypass at Chapel Lizard there. It is back at the Ballyfermot. It slipped. They are still removing that stricken van there on the bypass, blocking the bus lane from yesterday. We also have a couple of collisions and a breakdown to tell you about, which I'll get to in a minute. If you're heading outbound on the N4, as we heard, it's moving great. If you're heading outbound on the N7, it's a little bit busy from Junction 1 to Junction 1A, but that really is probably the slowest section, and that includes inbound N7. With a light queue approaching Glenview roundabout just after Junction 11 Tala, heading towards the N81. The back of the queue for there is actually a busy off-ramp at Junction 11, and there is congestion along Columbkills Way right now, with the northbound M50 still showing the guts of 40 minutes to clear, well, basically just past Dundrum to just past Lucan. But there are hot spots further up where traffic slows, either side of Blanche, either side of Finglas, with a southbound delay. I've not heard from Anthony yet, but he's got a decent run onto the southbound M50 by the looks of things. It's only around Ballymun where traffic gets slow at Junction 4, and it does stay that way till past Blanche, and it's busy approaching Lucan, and it's busy down by the M11 merge. But your north side in general delays inbound Swords Road, outbound Drumcondra from the Bishop's Palace, busy Cabra Road, a little bit slow on Old Cabra Road, Seville Place and Church Street holding volume in both directions. But again, it's a decent day out there as far as traffic is concerned. I will get to the incidents now in a moment. But south side volume built up on Merrion Gates. Looking at Kevin Street outbound, not full but busy enough, as is Tom Clark Bridge, Pier Street and Mackin Street and the Grand Canal. A couple of lightweights at any of the bridges you're going to get held up with. Outbound it's Portobello and Harold's Cross, inbound it's Portobello and Ranelagh, and even Ranelagh's only a light change. But what are we looking at incidents wise? Right, a collision on the R132 Swords Road blocking the right lane at Clochran Roundabout, the van on Chapel Lizard bypassing the bus lane. There's a broken down car on the Glenamuck Link Distributor Road. Now, we want you to take care in the area. It's in the middle of the road at the junction with Glenamuck Road South. We also have a broken down car southbound on the M50. It's on the Chevrons at Junction 6 Blanche, and the collision further southbound approaching Sandyford is on the hard shoulder, so at Junction 14, but that about covers everything. So just looking through the next few tracks we've got for you. This next one, I couldn't decide which version I wanted to play. There's an Elkie Brooks version, I think, but I'm going to go with this one. And it's very apt for today as well, because the sun is shining. We're still up in the high 20s, aren't we? This track, you may recognise, it's called Zoe, and it's from Zoe, and it's called Sunshine on a Rainy Day.

Oh, spinning round and round and round, and a bit of Zoe with Sunshine on a rainy day. All for you here on 103.2 Dublin City FM. Definitely not a rainy day. Absolutely brilliant temperatures out there. Lots going on, of course, with incidents at the minute. In general, we're looking at a really decent city. Northside delays are jumping out at me are Savile Place, Drumcondra from the Bishop's Palace, a busy inbound Swords Road, a busy outbound Church Street, and inbound actually with light delays across Cabot Road and Old Cabot Road. And on the south side, the Chapel is a bypasses back to the Ballyfermot slip. Merrion Gates has a bit of a queue. We have congestion. It's mild, but it's there on Tom Clark Bridge, and Pierce Street's half full. Macken Street outbound is full, as is Kevin Street heading out of the city, while the Grand Canal is outbound. Two lightweights to clear Portobello Bridge, three at Harold's Cross, inbound three at Portobello Bridge, and a light change to clear Ranelagh. And looking at that M50, you're looking at Ballymun to Blanche as the main bulk of the delay, and a little bit slow through the M11 merge down to Bray North. Northbound, holding volume on approach to Junction 12 Burhouse up until basically Clover Hill, and then the pace starts to pick up, although you do slow down either side of Blanche and Finglas to Ballymun.

But again, not for very long. And looking at the R132 eastbound, we have delays back to the Beaulieu's factory. I'm just going to run through the incidents where we have a collision on the Swords Road, the R132, blocking the right lane at Clotheran Roundabout. Still have that van. Well, the van, yeah, the Chapel Lizard bypass there has a stricken van in blocking the bus lane on Kylemore Road Bridge. There's also a broken down car on the Glenamuck Link Distributor Road. It's in the middle of the road there at the junction with Glenamuck Road South. We've also had reports of a breakdown on the M50 northbound approaching Junction 10 Ballymount, blocking the right lane. And we have a broken down car on the M50 southbound at Junction 6 Blanche. That's off the road in the Chevrons, as is the collision further southbound approaching Junction 14. There, the collision is on the hard shoulder. That's your traffic. This is Cars. Yes, it is, you might think.

0: Drive My Car and A Trip Down Memory Lane. I'm going to actually play that just for Jay. He's a massive 80s fan. That was The Cars, and you might think we got some Joe Dolan on the far side of a very quick break and some Sade as well. Stick with us here on Live Drive.
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4: It is indeed, and we are halfway through today's show with quite a decent day as far as traffic is concerned around the city in general, comparatively, but still a very busy M50 and lots of incidents at the minute still ongoing. Northbound on the M50 is busy from the approach to Junction 12 Firhouse, basically up to past Lucan, although from Cloverhill there is an uptake in pace. Then you kind of bunch up either side of Blanche and between Finglas and Ballymun. It is heavy immediately at Finglas, but by the time you reach Ballymun, it's opened up completely. While southbound is holding delays from Ballymun to Blanche and then the M11 merge down to Fassero. Now, there are some hot spots around the city on the north side. Swords Road inbound, Drumcondra outbound from the Bishop's Palace. Church Street heavy both directions, and looks like now traffic along Cabra Road and Old Cabra Road has dissipated quite well. South side delays, well, coming out of Houston, St John's left turn to South Circular is busy. The bypass at Chapel Lizard has a queue back at the Ballyfermot slip. We're not experiencing any outbound N4 delays nor N7, although it is a little bit heavy between Junction 1 and Junction 1A, Newlands Cross. But after that, you're flying. And Glenview roundabout, there's a bit of a queue with the off ramp at Junction 11, Talla being the back of the queue, and Columkill's Way a little bit slow also. Now, let's go into the incidents, because we have a collision on the M50 southbound approaching Sandyford, Junction 14. It's on the hard shoulder, as is the broken down car on the M50 southbound at Junction 6, Blanche. Not on the hard shoulder, but in the chevrons. We've also got a breakdown on the M50 northbound approaching Junction 10, Ballymount, blocking the right lane. And there's a broken down car on the Glenamuck Link distributor road there, the R117. There's a broken down lorry on the N7 inbound after Junction 1A, Newlands Cross, blocking the middle lane. Remember earlier on and yesterday I was mentioning this stricken van on the Chapel Lizard bypass blocking the bus lane on Kylemore Road Bridge. Right, the vehicle has been removed. The problem is debris remains. Now, they have put cones out in front of it, but if you don't spot them cones, you're going to be in trouble. So please take care on the bypass. There's also a collision on the R132 Swords Road there, blocking the right lane at Clochran Roundabout. Well, that's your traffic. This is Joe Dolan. Why? Because you're such a good-looking woman.

for all you smooth operators out there, from back in 1984, from the album Diamond Life, written by the smooth operator herself, lead singer Sade Adu, here on 103.2 Dublin City FM. We're live drive and just looking through the city at the moment. I have to admit, the M50 is pretty heavy right now, but around the rest of the city, we're looking decent. Still only seeing delays around the north side, especially around Church Street. Busy Drumcondra from the Bishop's Palace inbound Swords Road is busy, as is Fairview. You're not even backed up to Edges Corner. And Clare Hall is building again, with Southside volume built up as you come out of Houston on St. John's left turn to South Circular. And the bypass at Chapel Izzet is back at the Ballyfermot slip. Don't forget, the van is gone from the bus lane on Kylemore Road Bridge. The vehicle's been removed. The debris is still there. So please be careful if you're heading on approach that direction. Elsewhere, Southside, Merrion Gates holding volume, as is Patrick Street in outbound, as is Kevin Street, as is Mackin Street outbound, and inbound delays on Pierce aren't even fully back to Erne, with Tom Clark Bridge barely back to the toll booth. There is some Grand Canal queues outbound, two lightweights at Portobello Bridge, two to three lightweights to clear Harold's Cross. That's all outbound. Inbound, Portobello's three lightweights easily from the back of the queue, and Ranelagh is a light change, with the M50 now building again from the M1 M50 roundabout down to Ballymun, but it is moving until Junction 4 Ballymun, where it gets a bit slow, taking you down to Blanche, but you're still looking at around 20 odd minutes to clear there, 25 minutes to Blanche. And further southbound is moving quite well. There's a couple of spots where it bunches around Lucan and the M11 merge, but again, nothing horrendous. Northbound M50 is showing much improvement. The now delay mainly is Tallaght to Clover Hill, either side of Blanche and just past Finglas. Now, don't get me wrong, there is a busy approach to Firhouse taking you up to the West Link. It's just slowest between Tallaght and Clover Hill. And there are delays on the off ramps at Tallaght, at Junction 10 Ballymount, and the on ramp coming down off the N7 at Junction 9 Red Cow. Other than that, we still have a broken down lorry on the N7 inbound after Newlands Cross, Junction 1A. We still have the broken down car on the M50 northbound approaching Ballymount, blocking the right lane, and all the other incidents are off the road at least. Well, bar the collision on the R132 Swords Road, that's blocking the right lane at Clochran Roundabout. That's your traffic, 44 minutes past the hour of 5 o'clock. Let's get the greatest hits on. Well, Gavin James's anyway.

0: bit of Robbie Williams, rock DJ Gavin James, greatest hits. Before that, got some ABBA and some Diana Ross to take us through to 6 o'clock. But before we do, Megan, I have a question for you, Miss Megan McQueary. We're heading into the weekend, right? Mm-hmm. When do you think the weekend ends? Like for you personally, before you know, like at what stage do you kind of feel over the weekend, right, that's it, the weekend is over? Is it Monday morning when you wake up, or is it Sunday night or something like that?
1: I think Monday morning.
0: Monday morning.
1: I love my Sunday nights.
0: Do you?
1: Yeah.
0: Well,
1: real chill, get ready, and then it's Monday, here we go.
0: And there you go. Well, supposedly they've done a new study, okay, to find out exactly when the weekend finishes, right? So it's like everybody dreads that feeling over the weekend that you remember all the fun you're having, and then all of a sudden you've got to go back to work. Well, it's been lovingly dubbed as the Sunday Scaries. Mm-hmm. Okay, they did a study of over 2,000 adults, and they found that people start to worry about the next working week, and they're quite specific about this, at about 3:58 p.m. on a Sunday afternoon.
1: Really? Oh, that's sad.
0: I have to admit, I think the same. I mean, the weekend is the weekend, isn't it? I go straight into Sunday night. I mean, I remember being out with the lads still on a Sunday night after midnight. Technically, it's Monday morning. So I don't do that often anymore. But supposedly, I have to admit now, I have a funny feeling that come 4 o'clock on Sunday, I'm going to start thinking to myself. But there you go. Let me know, when do you think the weekend ends? Okay, give us a holler. 0871791032. Right, let's get into the traffic. We're still looking at pretty much the same as the last couple of reports. In fact, in general, it's getting a little bit better around the city centre. We're still seeing north side delays around Church Street, both in and outbound. Swords Road inbound is busy. Outbound is not too bad, actually. But there is a build-up between the Bishop's Palace and Drumcondra. There is also a light queue on Fairview and on Clare Hall with south side volume. It's mainly outbound traffic, to be fair. Macken Street, Patrick Street, Kevin Street, and if you're coming out of Houston, St. John's left turn to South Circular is around both bends, and the bypass at Chapel is, it's back to the Ballyferm slip. Looking at the M50 southbound, coming off the M1 M50 roundabout, it's moving as far as Ballymun, a lot of volume, but it's still moving as far as Junction 4. It's about 20 odd minutes to get to Junction 6 Blanche, around 23 minutes on that southbound side. But once you do clear that heavy volume, traffic pace picks up southbound. Northbound is still holding volume between Junction 12 Firhouse and basically Junction 7 Lucan, but there are hot spots further up as traffic slows either side of Blanche, Junction 6, and between Junction 5 Finglas to Junction 4 Ballymun. Although the closer you get to Junction 4 Ballymun, the quicker the pace picks up. Now, Dave, thank you for your voice note. Dave says it's really busy between Junctions 3 and 4. It took 15 minutes from the airport. There's a crash outside in the outside lane in the Estuary Bridge. Thank you, buddy. We've had reports of a collision on the M1 northbound approaching Junction 4 Donabate. It's blocking the right lane on Broadmeadow Estuary Bridge. There's a broken down car on the M50 southbound at Blanchardstown Junction 6. It's on the chevrons, and we still have debris around the Chapel Izzard bypass from the removed stricken van that was on fire yesterday. So it's in the bus lane on Kylemore Road Bridge. Vehicle removed, debris still there, and there are cones around them. And finally, the collision on the Swords Road there, the R132, that's blocking the right lane at Clochran Roundabout. So there's your traffic. If I got time to get both of these songs on, I probably don't. So we'll play ABBA one side of the break, and then we'll fly into Diana Ross on the far side. So a bit of a chain reaction. It's all on the way.

0: archery activity is progressing across our initial schemes. 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
1: Happy Pride, Dublin. I'm Emily, and I'm back again this week to tell you all about Dublin's event scene. Dublin Pride Festival returns to Merrion Square from the 24th to the 28th of June, bringing 5 days of celebration, culture and community to the heart of the city. As part of Dublin Pride, Lavender Walk is a guided LGBTQ plus history tour led by archivist, activist and historian Tony Walsh. A key figure in Ireland's LGBTQ civil rights movement, Tony is also a co-founder of GCN Magazine and creator of the Irish Queer Archive. The tour explores Dublin's queer history through stories, landmarks and lived experience. It departs from Bernardo Square next to City Hall and runs from 1 p.m. The National Museum of Ireland at Collins Barracks is offering a special queer history tour on Thursday, the 25th of June. Explore Ireland's past through a fresh perspective, uncovering stories of diverse identities, genders, and sexualities from the 17th century to the present day. The weekend kicks off in style as the Scissor Sisters headline the Mother Pride opening party at Collins Barracks. They are headlining on Friday, the 26th of June at 6 p.m. in the Collins Barracks. I'm Emily, and I'll be back again next week with your Out Out Guide on 103.2 Dublin City FM.

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we go. A little bit of a chain reaction for you there. That is Diana Ross here on 103.2 Dublin City FM. We're live drive. We're with you for another 55 minutes. And on the far side of the break, or on the previous side of the break, we had some ABBA and Voulez-Vous. Looking at the tracks I've got lined up for you, we're going to pump it out on your stereo. Mr. Jones, they're both coming very shortly after Stick Season, and Coldplay's Viva La Vida. So do stick with us here on Live Drive. Incidents wise, we're down to 3. The chapel is a bypass one. Basically, the vehicle that was on fire yesterday, the remnants have been removed now, but there is still debris in the bus lane. The guys have done their bit and they've put out some cones for the moment till they can get it repaired, but the stricken van is gone, but the Chapel Izzard bypass still has cones blocking the bus lane on the Kylemore Road Bridge. There's still that collision on the R132 Swords Road there, blocking the right lane at Clochran Roundabout, and we still have a collision ongoing on the M1 northbound approaching Junction 4 Donna Bate. It is blocking the right lane on the Broadmeadow Estuary Bridge. Traffic is really busy between junctions 3 and 4. It took about 15 minutes for Dave to get by the airport there. And all the other incidents that we mentioned are all now clear. So just those ones remain. We're still busy southbound on the M50, but we're moving from the M1 M50 roundabout to Ballymun. It gets heavy from Ballymun to pass Blanche, and then that's it as far as delays go on the mainline southbound. Northbound, Firhouse to Lucan is busy, either side of Blanche, Junction 6 holding volume. You're looking at about 20 minutes to get from Firhouse to pass Lucan, and then further up you're looking at a couple of minutes by Blanche, Junction 6, and then a busy Junction 5 Finglas, but don't panic, halfway towards Ballymun it does pick up in pace. But remember, outbound M1 also slow, Junction 2, Dublin Airport, Estuary Bridge, all seeing delays. Looking at the north side of the city, Phibsborough Shopping Centre between Doyle's and Hart's Corner is busy. The Drumcondra approach to the Swords Road there from the Bishop's Palace is slow. Church Street has volume both in and outbound, but not enough to avoid. And on the south side of the city, in general, it's looking decent. And there's still a bit of a queue around the bypass at Chapel Izzard from the Ballyfermot slip only, though. Merrion Gate's a little bit busy, as is inbound Pierce Street, with a bit of a queue outbound on Machen. And the quays are looking decent, while the Grand Canal is showing inbound a couple of light changes to clear Portobello outbound. Portobello 2 lightweights, Harold's Cross 3. And that's your traffic. So let's get some Coldplay Viva La Vida on the way.

0: Mystic Season, a little bit of Noah Kahan for you here on Live Drive, 103.2 Dublin City FM. We are going to be with you for the next 45 minutes or so as traffic dissipates all across the city, especially on the southbound M50. Some major improvements there with very light delays, if any, really. It's more bunching than anything else between Ballymun and Finglas and approaching Lucan, and let's include the M11 merge, but you won't come to a single stop on the southbound side, or you shouldn't anyway, unless there's something I've missed, which if I have, let me know. 087 179 1032. Northbound is heavy between Firhouse and Red Cow, although the volume is slow up to pass Lucan, and then further up Finglas to Ballymun, busy but moving the whole way, but you will get held up turning off at the M1 there between Junction 2 Dublin Airport to Estuary Bridge. Don't forget, we had a collision on the M1 northbound approaching Junction 4 Donabate, blocking the right lane on the Broadmeadow Estuary Bridge. We still have the collision on the M7 westbound approaching Junction 11 of the M9, and we still have the collision on the R132 Swords Road blocking the right lane at Clochran Roundabout. Everything else has been given the all clear, and I include the Chapel Lizard bypass, but be aware, emergency repairs are underway at the minute, so just watch out if you're going up in that direction. Elsewhere, what am I looking at? Northside, a couple of busy church streets, a bit of a queue, Bishop's Palace into Drumcondra. Fairview has a light delay, but nothing extravagant. And Southside, in general, we're looking decent. Right, 17 minutes past the hour. Actually, I want to bring JR in on something for a second, I suppose I shouldn't really just bring JR in on this, but it's to do with the satirical game that we were talking about earlier on, myself and him. The new mobile game that's out at the moment, what's it called? It's called Full Confidence, JR. You know what it's about, don't you?
1: I assume it's the one you were telling me about.
0: We talked the other day about how computer games can, you know, spark up your mind and how it can be good for people. But how about this one, right? It's a new mobile game giving players the chance to see if they could survive life in Downing Street, number 10. So basically, Full Confidence puts you as the UK Prime Minister and challenges people to navigate a never-ending series of political crises. Have you heard about it, the game?
1: Yeah, I remember it came out after Keir Starmer's resignation last week. It's been the running joke there for a while, obviously.
0: I can imagine. Well, supposedly in the game, you have to balance four key groups: cabinet ministers, backbench MPs, the media, and the public. And every decision boosts supports for some groups while risking the backlash of others. Which, I don't know, would I like to play a game where I'm the Prime Minister? Do they give you a cabbage if you get knocked out after a couple of days or something like that? Would you give it a go? Like, I mean, even politics in general, if you want to try a game.
1: So you're asking me if I'd get into politics?
0: No, but at the game, I mean, like, do you think you'd last long as Prime Minister?
1: No, I mean, there's games for anything that you can do.
0: That is true.
1: But that wouldn't be one for me. It's just a joke thing for people to have a bit of time, you know, while they relax at home. It's not...
0: I'm just trying to figure out how long I might last as Prime Minister of the UK. Megan's got a cheeky grin on her face. What would you? Do you think you could last long?
2: That sounds like my hell. I wouldn't bother.
0: It's probably just something like The Sims or something like that, isn't it?
2: Yeah.
0: It's one of those where you have to kind of try not to kill your character for too long, or like a Tamagotchi.
1: Although they're serious things that you invest hours in. That's just a 2 minute on the bus thing.
0: Tamagotchi number 10. That should have been the name of the game. Did you ever have one?
2: Oh, I'd love.
1: I'd say everyone did, surely, of a certain era.
2: I had so many of them, yeah.
0: They came out in my era, but I never got one, I have to admit. But mind you, I was terrible with pets, so I was probably not trusted with a Tamagotchi, even an electronic pet. I didn't have much.

0: They were indeed Counting Crows and some Supergrass before that, pumping on your stereo, Mr. Jones. We are live drive. We're nearly finished for the day. And as we are winding down, so is traffic across the city at the moment. We're looking pretty decent in general. So there you go. Let's have a rundown before we hand over, of course, to some more great music. But let's have a look. What are we dealing with right now? Northside, Church Street busy, both in and outbound. Swords Road inbound, a little bit of a queue. Fairview outbound, a little bit busy. And the Bishop's Palace into Drumcondra is a little bit slow. But the Swords Road is fine heading down to the tunnel. There is some congestion south side. It's mild. It's on the bypass at Chapel Lizard. There's a bit of a queue across Merrion Gates. And there's also delays on the Grand Canal. Now, inbound, it's only on approach to Portobello, where you're just over half full from Harold's Cross, while outbound, Portobello is a two lightweight from Ranelagh at the back of the queue, and Harold's Cross is about a 2-3 lightweight as well. Now, jumping over to the M50, looking at the southbound, there's a bit of bunching between junctions 4 Ballymunt, junction 5 Finglas, but there's no stops at all. In fact, even southbound down by the M11 merge, traffic is going through the merge quite well, with northbound delays, well, not even delays as such, I suppose around junction 7 there by Lucan, if you're going for the N4 or anything, that's probably the slowest section. And then northbound after that, a little bit busy between what, junction 5 Finglas and junction 4 Ballymunt. We do still have volume heading outbound on the M1 that's heavy around Junction 2 Dublin Airport to Estuary Bridge. But we're winding down as far as incidents go at the minute. We've got reports of a collision on the M7 westbound. This is approaching Junction 11 there, M9. And the collision as you exit the M50 southbound at Junction 7 Lucan as well, it's blocking the right lane at the bridge. Other than that, all the other incidents are gone. Don't forget, Dropkick Murphys are in Fairview Park tonight, and we have Dublin by Dusk taking place, so do expect extra traffic if you're heading into town. Now, at the moment, we've had a voice note in. Thank you so much. Evening, Mark. Just to let you know, Poppin' Tree Lane is blocked from the top of Ballbutcher Lane and to the roundabout, and also very serious incident happened. Guards are there at the moment. Thank you for letting us know. We'll look into it and we'll give you more updates as we get them. It's gone 6:30. We've got some Sonny Federa, Jazzy and DOD on the far side, and a lady I saw in town not too long ago, Miss Samantha Mumba. They're both on the way after this.
1: Tá dulcun cín á dhéanamh de bhrí go bhfuil tús achar leis an gníomhaíocht ar fud BusConnex bá lá clia. Má hastaíonn tuile eolas út, tuair cuairt ar busconnex.ie.
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0: Right, just to reiterate the three ongoing incidents that we have. Collision as you exit the M50 southbound. This is at Junction 7 Lucan, blocking the right lane on the bridge. The collision on the M7 westbound approaching Junction 11 M9, and Poppentry Park Lane West is closed. This is between Ballbutcher Lane and Jamestown Road. And thank you for letting us know, voice noter.

There you go, the wonderful Samantha Mumba here on 103.2 Dublin City FM. We're live drive. My name's Mark Anthony. We're with you for the next 15 minutes or so before we get into some tunes for the rest of the evening. But looking through the traffic, we're looking decent. I have to admit, we still have only 3 ongoing incidents and a little bit of volume on the M50. Nothing jumping out at me to cause a delay. It's probably the busiest section is the M1 between Junction 2 Dublin Airport and Estuary Bridge. Now, there is an incident out in that direction. Poppentry Park Lane West is closed between Balbutcher Lane and Jamestown Road due to a Garda incident. There's also a collision on the M7 westbound approaching Junction 11 M9, and there's a collision as you exit the M50 southbound at Junction 7 Lucan. It is blocking the right lane on the bridge. But in general, traffic is moving northbound. There's volume Ballymount to Lucan, but it's on the go. Same with Finglas to Ballymun. That's all northbound. Southbound, a little bit busy between Ballymun and Finglas and approaching Lucan as well. So across the rest of the city, there's volume on both sides of Church Street. A bit of a busy inbound Swords Road. Light queues outbound on Fairview. And with the south side volume, I can see a full Merrion Gates and a bit of a busy bypass at Chapel Isset from the Ballyfermot slip. But other than that, everything seems to be moving quite well. So let's get you onto some dancier music for a while. A little bit of M83 after Duke DeMont and Jack Jones, Got You Babe.

0: Dublin City
1: FM. Yes, it is. Duke DeMont and Jax Jones. Yes, I was playing M83, Midnight City. It is still on the way. I'm going to a bit of M83, a bit of Mark Ronson and Amy Winehouse, and then I'm going to come back in and say my goodbyes. I just want to give you a quick rundown on what we're looking at right now. We were just looking at that M50. Southbound is actually still holding a little bit of volume either side of Junction 6. Blanche, you are moving. You're in about third gear. It's going to take about 6-7 minutes to clear either side of Blanche, and then southbound is running smooth as a baby's bum. And if you're going northbound, it's busy between Finglas and Ballymun, but not enough to come to a stop. However, outbound M1 is holding volume around Junction 2 Dublin Airport to Estuary Bridge. Still have the three incidents. Poppentry Park Lane West is still closed between Balbutcher Lane and Jamestown Road, and also the collision on the M7 westbound approaching Junction 11 M9, and the collision as you exit the M50 southbound at Lucan there, Junction 7, is still blocking the right lane on the bridge. But in general, we're looking decent all around the city. Again, if you've got last chance to get in touch, if there's anything I've missed, it's 087-179-1032. Let's get some M83 on Mark Ronson, and then I'm back to say my goodbyes for the evening.

cover version of the Zootons, and I believe they actually prefer Amy and Mark's version to their own. Anyway, that is it for another live drive. We have gotten rid of the collision as you exit the M50 southbound at Lucan. It's been cleared. So there's still the collision on the M7 westbound approaching junction 11 M9, and Poppentry Park Lane West is still closed between Balbutcher Lane and Jamestown Road due to a Garda incident. But that's it. Coming up, we have 2 hours of an eclectic mix of tunes from chart toppers to classics, and then from 9 we have an hour of Irish bands with roots musings coming to you at 10, and smooth jazz taking you through to 2 a.m. That's it for another live drive. Massive thank you to Jonathan Randall and Megan McCreary. We're back tomorrow from 4. Final words as always, Dublin, stay safe and always stay sound.

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1: Hey, it's Emily. I'm back again this week to tell you all about Dublin's event scene. On Monday the 22nd from 1:15, the National Gallery of Ireland lets you take a break from the hustle and bustle with a relaxing hour of yoga and meditation. 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Explore Fingal Markets takes place every Saturday in the grounds of the Casino Model Railway Museum in Malahide. 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I'm Emily and I'll be back again next week with your Out Out Guide on 103.2 Dublin City FM.
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2: Hey, this is Sydney with Just Press Play. 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The best that's coming to your streaming services this month. A new series from Harlan Coben called I Will Find You is coming to Netflix. The show features Severance star Britt Lauer and follows an innocent father who's serving life in prison for the murder of his own son when he receives evidence that his child may still be alive and must now break out of prison to find the truth. You'll catch this on June 18th. Get ready for season 2 of Sugar, featuring Colin Farrell as the main character. The show follows a detective on the hunt for a massive Hollywood producer's daughter who has gone missing. But as he gets further into the case, more and more dirty secrets start to unravel for the Hollywood producer. You can catch this on Apple TV, June 19th. And finally, can it be true? Winter is coming. Season 3 of House of the Dragon is coming to Now TV. Set 200 years before the events of Game of Thrones, this epic series tells the story of House Targaryen. You can catch the first episode on June 21st, and there will be a new episode every Sunday. I'm Sydney, and that was Just Press Play, your guide to the best of what's coming to your streaming services this month on 103.2 Dublin City FM.
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2: Hello, I'm Michael O'Kane. It's the 25th of June, and this is what happened on this day in music. In 1984, Prince released his iconic sixth studio album, Purple Rain. The album, which featured his iconic The Revolution backing band, also served as the soundtrack for his film of the same name. Widely recognized as one of the best-selling albums of all time, Purple Rain remained in the top of the Billboard 200 for an astonishing 24 consecutive weeks. Producing singles like When Doves Cry, Let's Go Crazy, and of course the title track, Purple Rain went on to win two Grammy Awards and an Academy Award for Best Original Song Score. In 1967, the Beatles performed All You Need Is Love via satellite to over 400 million viewers across 25 countries. The performance, which was part of the groundbreaking Our World TV production, marked the very first multinational production broadcast via satellite. Lastly, on the 25th of June 2009, marked the shocking death of Michael Jackson. The 50-year-old king of pop's personal life is mired in controversy and mystery, yet the artist's enduring influence is undeniable. Rising to fame as a child, of course, with the Jackson 5, Jackson really broke out as a solo star with 1979's Off the Wall all the way to 1982's Thriller, which still holds the record as one of the highest-selling albums of all time. And if you're celebrating your birthday today, you share with George Michael, UK singer-songwriter, of course, with the duo Wham at the 1984 UK and US number one single with Wake Me Up Before You Go-Go. George Michael was born on this day in 1963. You also share your birthday with Beautiful Things star Benson Boone, who celebrates his 24th birthday today, and UK Eurovision singer Sam Ryder. I'm Michael O'Kane, and that's what happened on this day in music.
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2: Hello, I'm Michael O'Kane. It's the 25th of June, and this is what happened on this day in music. In 1984, Prince released his iconic sixth studio album, Purple Rain. The album, which featured his iconic The Revolution backing band, also served as the soundtrack for his film of the same name. Widely recognized as one of the best-selling albums of all time, Purple Rain remained in the top of the Billboard 200 for an astonishing 24 consecutive weeks. In 1967, the Beatles performed All You Need Is Love via satellites to over 400 million viewers across 25 countries. The performance, which was part of the groundbreaking Our World TV production, marked the very first multinational production broadcast via satellite. Lastly, on the 25th of June 2009, marked the shocking death of Michael Jackson. And if you're celebrating your birthday today, you share with George Michael, UK singer-songwriter, of course, with the duo Wham at the 1984 UK and US number one single with Wake Me Up Before You Go-Go. George Michael was born on this day in 1963. You also share your birthday with Beautiful Things star Benson Boone, who celebrates his 24th birthday today, and UK Eurovision singer Sam Ryder. I'm Michael O'Kane, and that's what happened on this day in music.
0: It's Ellen Dubois. Saturday.

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2: Hi, I'm Meg, and this is Loving and Listening Live, your go-to guide to the hottest live concerts in Dublin. We've got three crazy gigs here to finish the last 2 days of June, with some taking longer than usual to come back to Dublin. Who was it? James Arthur is coming back to Dublin for the second time this year. Did you miss us, James? We missed you. Excited to share his studio album, Pisces, and from his previous hits like Say You Won't Let Go, we know it'll be a hit not to be missed. Playing Trinity College, June 29th. Followed by the one and only Moves Like Jagger, Maroon 5, returning to Dublin for the first time in over a decade. You should take example from James Arthur because that is way too long. The pop star band will be playing Malahide Castle, June 30th. And we are closing off June with Lily Allen, celebrating her West End Girl album, which is known as her best album yet in 16 years. Playing in its entirety, I cannot wait to hear it live. Playing Three Arena, June 30th to July 1st.
3: And who's Madeline?
2: And that's a wrap on June, just the start of the gig season, so tune in for more. I'm Megan McCreary, and that was Loving and Listening Live. Yeah.

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She wants to play with the toys a while. 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
2: Hi, I'm Meg, and this is Loving and Listening Live, your go-to guide to the hottest live concerts in Dublin. We've got a mix of dark, emotional anthems as well as dance, so get up on your feet and move. From being in your feels to being on your feet, let's see what's going on. We're starting with the dark and cinematic. Ethel Kane, on her Willoughby Tucker Forever tour, described only as a southern gothic fever dream turned into a live show. Ethel will be playing in Fairview Park on the 27th of June. Followed by Calvin Harris with special guest our very own Jazzy, performing back-to-back outdoor concerts in both South and North Dublin for the first time ever. The dance duo will be playing in Marley Park June 27th and Malahide Castle June 28th. Finishing up with Florence and the Machine, celebrating their sixth studio album, Everybody Scream, their darkest and most theatrical piece of art, described as the most witchiest. Playing Marley Park June 28th. Well, that was definitely a roller coaster in the best way possible. I'm Megan McCreary, and that was Loving and Listening Live. Sympathy magic.
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2: 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The Bear is back. This will be the fifth and final season of the show. 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
8: Yo man.
9: Yo.
8: Open up man.
9: What do you want man?
8: My girl just caught me.
9: You made her catch you?
8: I don't know how I let this happen.
9: Look who?
8: The girl next door, you know? I don't know what to do.
9: Said it wasn't you.
8: Huh?

0: It will get darker, believe me, but I couldn't resist starting off with Shaggy's glorious, sunny, upbeat celebration of mendacity, infidelity, deceit, and betrayal. I know it's tongue-in-cheek, but the question we're left with is, whose cheek was it in? I was expecting to find more songs on that, but in fairness to my fellow men, there are a great many songs by men who have been betrayed, like this one.
1: You've

Keith Richards with his exquisite version of Hank Williams' You Win Again from the wonderful tribute album Timeless, which has contributions from Bob Dylan, Johnny Cash, Tom Petty and many more. And timeless it is. That's the secret and magic of Hank Williams' songs. They're true, they're universal, they're heartfelt and for the most part autobiographical. Originally it was to be called I Lose Again, but he flipped it. It was recorded the day after his divorce from Audrey.

It's a long time since I've played any of the many versions of that song, a true American folk song that goes back at least as far as the 1870s, known variously as In the Pines, My Girl, Hey Girl, Where Did You Sleep Last Night, and others. Many versions stand out: Bill Monroe, Lead Belly, the Louvin Brothers, even Marianne Faithfull, who recorded it under the title Black Girl. That version was by Nirvana from their wonderful MTV Unplugged album, recorded in 1994.

Chess Records classic there, written by the legendary Willie Dixon, who played bass on the initial recording by vocalist Howlin' Wolf, with other Chess legends along with them, Otis Spann, Hubert Sumlin and Freddie King. Contrary to some other interpretations of the term, Backdoor Man describes a man who habitually does what Shaggy did in the first track we played, a serial cheater. Other versions have been recorded, the most famous of which was by The Doors, which was on their first album released in 1967.

back in the 1960s, it was common for different artists to do interpretations of songs originally recorded by other artists. For example, Dylan's songs were recorded by everyone, from Fairport Convention to The Byrds to Marianne Faithfull to Odetta and so on. Though most people associate Heard It Through the Grapevine with Marvin Gaye's 1968 version, the one you just heard, the first confirmed recording was by The Miracles in 1966, though there is a rumour that the Isley Brothers recorded another one before that. Gladys Knight and the Pips released their version in 1967. It was written by Motown house songwriters Norman Whitfield and Barrett Strong.

You may have heard me say on this show that I'm not a massive Steely Dan fan, that I didn't really see what all the fuss was about. No, I have to say, when I listened to that one, Dirty Work, from their 1972 debut album Can't Buy a Thrill, I'm close to being converted. The narrator is having an affair with a married woman and knows she's using him, but is too infatuated to end it.

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2: Happy Pride, Dublin. I'm Emily and I'm back again this week to tell you all about Dublin's event scene. Dublin Pride Festival returns to Merrion Square from the 24th to the 28th of June, bringing 5 days of celebration, culture and community to the heart of the city. As part of Dublin Pride, Lavender Walk is a guided LGBTQ+ history tour led by archivist, activist and historian Tony Walsh. A key figure in Ireland's LGBTQ civil rights movement, Tony is also a co-founder of GCN Magazine and creator of the Irish Queer Archive. The tour explores Dublin's queer history through stories, landmarks and lived experience. It departs from Bernardo Square next to City Hall and runs from 1 p.m. The National Museum of Ireland at Collins Barracks is offering a special queer history tour on Thursday, the 25th of June. Explore Ireland's past through a fresh perspective, uncovering stories of diverse identities, genders, and sexualities from the 17th century to the present day. The weekend kicks off in style as the Scissor Sisters headline the Mother Pride opening party at Collins Barracks. They are headlining on Friday, the 26th of June at 6 p.m. in the Collins Barracks. I'm Emily, and I'll be back again next week with your out guide on 103.2 Dublin City FM.
3: 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Dublin

Before the break, you heard Fine Young Cannibals with my favourite version of Suspicious Minds, released in 1986. It was written by American songwriter Mark James and was a major hit for Elvis Presley, as was another Mark James hit, Always On My Mind, for which he won a Grammy. Just there you heard Elvis Costello and the Attractions with I Want You from Blood and Chocolate, their 11th album released in 1986. Intense is probably the word.

From his first album, Get Lifted, that was John Legend with She Doesn't Have to Know, a song that does exactly what it says on the packet. It's a cheating couple continuing their relationship. She begins to have doubts, but he persuades her to continue by reassuring her that his wife doesn't have to know. Classy, John.

a woman to a flake of your life. 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

0: Billy Elkhorn.
1: Regarded by many as one of Leonard Cohen's best songs, that was Famous Blue Raincoat from Songs of Love and Hate, his third album released in 1971. It's from his earlier period when some of us knew him, ironically, as Laughing Len. I see it as his graduation from poet to singer-songwriter. It's dark, it's intense, and it takes a bit of listening before you can really find out what's going on. It's a letter to a guy the narrator's wife had been having an affair with, and you really have to want to know because it doesn't come out and give the story to you without a struggle. Hallelujah, it ain't.

Sweeze with Tempted from their fourth album, East Side Story, released in 1981 and co-written by Glenn Tilbrook and Chris Difford. You can sense the narrator's guilty conscience and discomfort from the very first line. Indeed, you almost feel sorry for him. Almost, mind. It cleverly walks a tightrope between furtiveness and confessional. A really masterful song, so vivid it can only be based on real experience.

bringing us to a close, that was The Velvet Underground with Pale Blue Eyes, said to be about Lou Reed's first love, Shelley Albin, who was married, and whose eyes were, in fact, hazel. Roots Musings will be back at the same time next week on 103.2 Dublin City FM. 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

0: 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We've got the most up-to-date traffic and travel information and more of the music you love as the only station with live information direct from Dublin City Council's Traffic Management Centre. 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
1: Hello, I'm Michael O'Kane. It's the 25th of June, and this is what happened on this day in music. In 1984, Prince released his iconic sixth studio album, Purple Rain. The album, which featured his iconic The Revolution backing band, also served as the soundtrack for his film of the same name. Widely recognized as one of the best-selling albums of all time, Purple Rain remained in the top of the Billboard 200 for an astonishing 24 consecutive weeks. In 1967, the Beatles performed All You Need Is Love via satellites to over 400 million viewers across 25 countries. The performance, which was part of the groundbreaking Our World TV production, marked the very first multinational production broadcast via satellite. Lastly, on the 25th of June 2009, marked the shocking death of Michael Jackson. And if you're celebrating your birthday today, you share with George Michael, UK singer-songwriter, of course, with the duo Wham at the 1984 UK and US number one single with Wake Me Up Before You Go-Go. George Michael was born on this day in 1963. You also share your birthday with Beautiful Things star Benson Boone, who celebrates his 24th birthday today, and UK Eurovision singer Sam Ryder. I'm Michael O'Kane, and that's what happened on this day in music.
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I'm Regina Cantu, and this is Smooth Jazz. 3 hours of the coolest, calmest sounds to ease you gently through your Thursday night. Goodbye.

to tonight. 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In the meantime, we've got more of the music you love right here on Smooth.